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0: All right, great to have you. Thanks. I appreciate you stopping by. There's a lot going on. Part two with Riley Gaines at the bottom of the hour. Don't miss a second of that. Do not miss a second of that. Are we ever going to see the end to the Iran war? President Trump seems to think we're going to see an end to it. That'd be pretty cool. Paul, we up against the break again?
1: Yep.
0: Might as well make it happen. Let's do that. Riley Gaines part two when we come back. Do not touch that dial. Keep it right here on the Joe Pags Show. 833-JOE-PAGS. The entire interview with Riley Gaines right now. JoePags.com/YouTube. Get there. Keep it here.
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3: This is meteorologist Paul Frobley with your Real Talk 93.3 weather update. Chance of thunderstorms tonight, otherwise mainly clear skies. Lows level off around 76, winds out of the southwest, 5 to 10 miles per hour. Slight chance of thunderstorms tomorrow. Daytime highs approaching 94, sunshine mixed with clouds at times. Lows around 76, tomorrow night, mainly clear skies. 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Right now, it's 82 degrees.
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0: But it just, the numbers came out just a little while ago, and I was number one, some ridiculous number. I never heard of numbers like that, but number one. And all these entertainers, they're number 27, 29. It's crazy. I don't even understand myself, but that means that
1: all
0: my
1: right,
0: word's
1: so
0: getting out.
1: I'm sitting, so. You know, we're carrying this because I'm sitting here hoping he's going to get into NATO and maybe Italy and Germany and what's going on with Iran, because he hinted to a reporter that the MOU was off. I mean, and this is not the time to give a domestic address. So we're going to monitor this. We got headlines coming up, and then we've got the rest of the show to get into. So we're going to try to juggle and do our best. You know, it is, whew, as we move, the folks who help bring you the program, it's the folks over at Patriot Mobile, because they think like you. 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

0: This is meteorologist Paul Frombly with your Real Talk 93.3 weather update. Lows level off around 76 tonight under mainly clear skies. Winds out of the southwest around 5 miles per hour. Sunshine mixed with clouds at times tomorrow. Slight chance of thunderstorms. High temperatures reach up to 94. Mainly clear skies tomorrow night. Lows level off around 76. 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
7: And now, all of the news you would probably miss. It's time for Dana's Quick Five.
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0: All right, quick question. When did your garage turn into a storage unit that you don't even remember renting? Like you open the door and it's Christmas decorations from 2007, a broken treadmill, three mystery boxes, and one rake you swear you bought twice. 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

0: This is meteorologist Paul Frombly with your Real Talk 93.3 weather update. Lows level off around 76 tonight under mainly clear skies. Winds out of the southwest around 5 miles per hour. Sunshine mixed with clouds at times tomorrow. Slight chance of thunderstorms. High temperatures reach up to 94. Mainly clear skies tomorrow night. Lows level off around 76. 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Currently, it's 79 degrees.
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5: This is Our American Stories, and up next, a story you likely won't forget. Across the state of Iowa, people can find the Freedom Rocks. These rocks, painted by Ray Bubba Sorensen, depict local military heroes and scenes of battle as a thank you to American veterans. Here's our own Monty Montgomery with the story.
6: Ray Bubba Sorensen was born in the heartland of America.
7: So I was born in Creston, Iowa, and I grew up in the little town of Fontenelle, Iowa, about 600 people. You know, played about every sport, and just had kind of your normal, generic high school or small-town upbringing before technology really hit, I guess. So my Uncle Ted served in Vietnam as a Navy Seabee, and you know, most of the country knows that, you know, our Vietnam veterans weren't treated very well when they returned back from service and they came home to a very ungrateful nation. And, you know, some were spat on, some were, you know, protested as they got off buses and planes. And a lot of those guys kind of hid their service or were ashamed of their service. And my mom told me about all that, and, you know, that never sat well with me. And then, of course, like as I was growing up, movies like Rambo, TV shows like Tour of Duty, old shows, World War II dramas like Combat. My mom would watch those with me, and although, you know, they were, you know, fictional, they were based on actual narratives of Vietnam veterans, World War II veterans. So my mom was able to kind of illustrate to me the service and sacrifice of all of these men and women, how much, especially our Korean War, which was a forgotten war, and our Vietnam veterans were treated when they came back. And that just really stuck with me. You know, and as I grew up, I started to, I guess, parallel stories here, become interested in art. Like I said, I had a love for football, so a lot of my artwork is, you know, patriotic, or it was very much sports-based. So, you know, I kind of just started, I guess, on this diverging course of my love for veterans and, you know, my patriotism growing, and me growing as an artist just kind of set me on this course to, I wanted to say thank you to our veterans.
6: But the birth of Ray's ultimate idea to say thank you happened in a movie theater.
7: What the ultimate spark was is I was sitting in a movie theater watching the movie Saving Private Ryan. And, you know, if you've seen that movie, you know, the first half hour, you know, our men, and you could even say boys, some of them were 17, 16, 17, 18 years old, are literally storming the beaches of Normandy, spilling their guts for our country. And it was just so realistic, so in your face of

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2: Return to our American stories. Up next, a story from our regular contributor, Dennis Peterson. Today, Dennis shares with us the story of something his father did called make and do. Here's Dennis.
3: It surely had something to do with his having grown up on a farm and during the Great Depression. But Daddy expressed few desires for things, and he seldom made impulse purchases. He bought only what he needed. If he needed it but couldn't buy it, he made it, or did without. He was always looking for the better deal on what few things he did buy. Daddy hated debt. He had built his own house on his own land. The only debt he incurred was for the drilling of a well on his property, something that he was unable to do himself. He paid his brother-in-law, my Uncle Dylan, $10 a month until the total was paid off, and he never owed anyone a dime after that. Rather, Daddy saved money. Actually, it was probably Mother who saved it, but Daddy certainly was behind her efforts, never fighting against her on it. I recall that every time the Knoxville News Sentinel raised its subscription rate, Daddy threatened to stop the paper. But Mother always found some way to trim the household budget, usually through getting better buys on her grocery purchases, and saved enough to pay the higher rate and keep getting the paper. For years, home delivery of the 7-day subscription was only 50 cents a week. But if Daddy needed something, he saved for it, not making the purchase until he had the cash in hand to pay for it. That's what he did when buying a car or a truck. He saved and saved over a long time. Then, when he was approaching the amount needed for the purchase, he began shopping around for the best deal. When he thought he had located the vehicle he wanted, he sat down with the salesman and stated his terms, 90 days, same as cash. If the dealer wouldn't accept those simple terms, Daddy simply got up and walked out. That's how he bought every car and truck he ever owned. Daddy was not tempted to exceed the top amount he had determined to spend by any dealer add-ons, options, or extra features or enticements. He wanted no luxury features, no radio or air conditioning when those features were optional. He did get them when they became standard. His trucks never had radios. They were work trucks. No wide white sidewalls if it was extra. No fancy hubcaps or wheels. No more chrome than was standard. And those were the days before most of the cars were made of plastic. Daddy saved more than money, though. He seldom threw anything away. We might need it someday, he would offer as a reason for hanging on to something. Many a time when I had nothing to do when I went to work with him, or on rainy or cold days when we could not work, he had me pull nails from scaffold boards that had been nailed together. After I removed them, he instructed me to straighten them and store them in a large coffee can or jelly jar or old wooden box. He might need to reuse them later. He also had a similar collection of old assorted sizes of screws, bolts, nuts, washers, and rubber gaskets. Then, when a need arose for one of those items, it would be available. He wouldn't have to run to the hardware store to buy one. He would, however, spend an hour or so searching through endless cans and boxes and other kinds of containers until he found the right item for his current need. This was all part of what he called make and do. But to make do, you had to have a ready supply of material and tools to make do with. That's why he saved, not just money, but everything. But I was impatient. I couldn't understand Daddy's thinking. Daddy, I sometimes tried to reason with him, you save all these nuts and bolts and washers and screws to save money. But then you'll spend an hour or more hunting through the whole collection trying to find the right one. Don't you know that time is money? He couldn't see it that way. I'd resigned myself to his never changing. The problem was that it was often my time, too. The place where Daddy's make and do concerned me most was on the job site. He sometimes improvised in ways that clearly were unsafe to himself, me, and other workers. For example, when I was so young that I could carry a maximum of only 3 bricks at a time, I was working with Daddy on a house that on the upper end was 1 story tall, but on the lower end was 3 stories. The pile of used bricks that had been dumped on the upper end meant that I had to transfer them as needed on the scaffold all the way to the other end of the house. Daddy rigged a 2x10 walk board running from the brick pile to the uppermost scaffold. I was to carry my 3 bricks up that board and along the scaffold walkway to the other end of the house. My problem was that with both of my hands on the bricks, I had no way of balancing myself on the walk board. I would fall off. Listening to my complaint, Daddy conceded and agreed to put a handrail on one side of the walk board. That sounded to me like a safer solution to the problem. But after he added the rail and I tried it out, I discovered that the rail made the walk space on the board even narrower, forcing me to walk toward one side of the board. Daddy insisted, however, that it was safe. I tried to make it work, and promptly fell off the side without the rail and into the pile of bricks below. Daddy's make and do once just about did him in, too. He was working high on the scaffold in the gable end of a house. He used 2 walk boards nailed together with 16-penny nails to span the central part of the scaffold. Is that safe? I asked with genuine concern. Of course it's safe, he responded, sounding a bit hurt by my doubts. I built it, didn't I? He walked across it once and then recrossed it, bouncing up and down on it a little to demonstrate his point. Over the course of the day, however, his repeated walking and bouncing across the gap caused the nails to begin working loose. Near the end of the day, the boards suddenly separated as Daddy walked across them, and down he fell, about 20 feet, into a wheelbarrow of freshly mixed mortar. Other than a skinned shin and a bruised ego, he was uninjured. But what would have been the result of that fall had that barrow of mortar not been there to cushion the fall? On another occasion, when Daddy made do, he nearly burned our house down. We had been having some trouble with our water heater not being able to meet the demands of a family of 6. One Saturday, we asked Daddy to look at it and see what the problem was. Upon examining it, he determined that one element had burned out, but he thought that he could jury-rig it so that it would still produce heat. I don't understand electrical appliances enough to know exactly what he did, but I think he somehow bypassed something and rewired some other thing, and it worked. Problem solved. Or so we thought. On Monday afternoon, we drove into the garage when we got home from work, and for some odd reason, I happened to look toward the opposite side of the garage where our water heater was. I saw one side of it blackened from bottom to top. My eyes followed the direction of the rising soot stain to the ceiling joists. They were charred, and the insulation between the joists was blackened. Fortunately, the fire caused the circuit breaker to do its job, cutting off the power and preventing further damage. That's what can come from make and do. But Daddy remained a make-do man all his life.
2: And a great work, as always, by Monty Montgomery. And a special thanks to Dennis Peterson. And you can go to DennisLPeterson.com to hear more of his stories, the upsides and the downsides of having a make-and-do kind of dad or mom or anyone around you. And I've had enough of them around me in my life. And sometimes they're a joy, and sometimes they'll kill you. The story of Dennis Peterson's dad. So many dads around this country like him, here on Our American Stories.

0: With SRN News, I'm Jason Walker. Tropical storm Maysak has blasted parts of southern China. The death toll now stands at 39, but authorities say that will climb. Hundreds of people have reportedly been injured in the storm. Trump administration will allow Ukraine to manufacture Patriot air defense systems. That decision does mark a major shift, as Washington had previously resisted that move. Shares mostly lower in Asia, and oil prices jumped as the war escalated in the Middle East in the last 24 hours, with Iran and the U.S. launching new attacks. U.S. futures edged higher. Prosecutors in Utah played a video clip that provided a rare glimpse of Tyler Robinson after the defendant in the murder of Charlie Kirk first turned himself in to authorities. This is SRN News.
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2: Lows level off around 76. Overnight, under mainly clear skies, winds out of the southwest around 5 miles per hour. Sunshine mixed with clouds at times. Thursday, slight chance of thunderstorms. High temperatures reach up to 94. Lows around 76. Thursday night, mainly clear skies.
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1: Starian News, I'm Jason Walker. Shares mostly lower in Asia early Thursday, and oil prices jumping as the war escalated in the Middle East, with Iran and the U.S. launching new attacks. U.S. futures edged higher. Trump administration will allow Ukraine to manufacture Patriot air defense systems. That decision marks a major shift, as Washington had previously resisted the move. But President Trump also meeting with Iranian leaders at the NATO summit and had praise for NATO members for increasing defense spending. Death toll from Tropical Storm Maysak in southern China is now 39. Hundreds of people have been injured. And prosecutors in Utah playing a video clip providing a rare glimpse of the man who's charged with killing Charlie Kirk.
2: This is meteorologist Paul Frobley with your Real Talk 93.3 weather update. Lows level off around 76 overnight under mainly clear skies. Winds out of the southwest around 5 miles per hour. Sunshine mixed with clouds at times. Thursday, slight chance of thunderstorms. High temperatures reach up to 94. Lows around 76. Thursday night, mainly clear skies. 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

0: With SRN News, I'm Jason Walker. Prosecutors in Utah playing a video clip Thursday, providing a very rare glimpse of Tyler Robinson. That after the defendant in the murder of Charlie Kirk first turned himself in. Robinson is charged with aggravated murder. Prosecutors intend to seek the death penalty. The death toll from Tropical Storm Maysak in China has reached 39, but officials say hundreds of people have been injured. Many more are still missing at this time. Trump administration will allow Ukraine to manufacture Patriot air defense systems, the decision marking a major shift as Washington had previously resisted making that move. President Trump also praising NATO members for increasing defense spending. This is SRN News.
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2: Lows level off around 76 overnight under mainly clear skies. Winds out of the southwest around 5 miles per hour. Sunshine mixed with clouds at times. Thursday, slight chance of thunderstorms. Daytime highs approaching 94. Mainly clear Thursday night. Lows level off around 76.
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2: Right now, it's 78 degrees.
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0: SSRN News, I'm Jason Walker. Authorities in southern China say 39 people have been killed in flooding from Tropical Storm Maysak. Most of the deaths related to a breach of a dam. 130,000 people in the region have been evacuated. U.S. military says it has ended its latest round of airstrikes on Iran after hitting some 90 targets earlier Thursday. That includes Iran's nuclear power plant complex. More action, though, is expected by the United States later in the day. Shares mostly lower in Asia. Oil prices jumped as the war escalated in the Middle East with Iran and the U.S. launching new attacks. U.S. futures edged higher. And prosecutors in Utah played a video clip that provided a rare glimpse of Tyler Robinson, the defendant in the Charlie Kirk case. This is SR.
1: This is meteorologist Paul Trombley with your Real Talk 93.3 weather update. Lows dip down to about 76 overnight under mainly clear skies. Southwesterly winds around 5 miles per hour. Slight chance for storms Thursday. Daytime highs approaching 94. Partly cloudy skies. Slight chance for storms Thursday night. Lows level off around 76. Mainly clear. 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Currently, it's 78 degrees.
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0: For SRN News, I'm John Scott. The U.S. military completing a round of strikes early Thursday morning in Iran. The strikes took place shortly after President Trump declared the Memorandum of Understanding with Tehran is over. The U.S. Military Central Command says it hit some 90 targets across Iran. Utah prosecutors plan to play audio clips in open court of law enforcement officials interviewing the roommate of the man accused of killing conservative activist Charlie Kirk. Robinson is charged with aggravated murder and has not entered a plea. He turned himself in a day after the fatal shooting of Kirk at Utah Valley University in September. A hazardous record-breaking heat wave scorching the United States, bringing triple-digit temperatures to millions. A powerful heat dome roasting the western U.S., some of the most intense heat, will be centering on the Rockies. This is SRN.
1: This is meteorologist Paul Trombley with your Real Talk 93.3 weather update. Sunshine mixed with clouds at times today with a slight chance of thunderstorms. High temperatures reach up to 94. Southwest winds 5 to 10 miles per hour. Mainly clear skies tonight. Slight chance of thunderstorms. Lows level off around 76. Tomorrow, high of 95. 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

0: 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It's time to kickstart your day with real conversations, real laughs, and real people. 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Grab your coffee, settle in, and let's get this day started. Starring your host, Greg Tisch, voice of the capital city. We've got the news, the talk, the laughs, and a little something extra to get your morning going. And now, here's your host, Greg Tisch.
1: Good morning, Tallahassee. Good morning, Apalachicola. Good morning, Carabel. Good morning, Thomasville, Mount Dora, and Cincinnati. Currently, 77 degrees in the capital city. Going to be high of 91 degrees today. 20% chance of rain tomorrow. The same, 74, 94. And let's do it again on Saturday, but with some rain on the weekend. 74, 93, and then 73 and 87. Lots of rain on Sunday. But Ryan Gold, let's say hello to everybody and have the official weather forecast sprinkled, scattered, showered.
2: The gold slugger.
1: The show. The golden showers.
2: I like it.
1: That was a good mix.
2: You like that? That
1: was good. Good morning, Jason Taylor.
2: Good morning.
1: How are you?
2: I'm doing all right.
1: Yeah?
2: I'm hanging out, man.
1: Hanging out, having a fun day. You got a long day today?
2: Yeah, I do get a long day.
1: Steve Stewart show today at noon.
2: Yep, Stevie Stewart. And we're recording Patty's Playhouse a day early.
1: Good.
2: Good. So Scott's going to be out of town.
1: Okay.
2: Yeah, man. I like that Padres hat.
1: Thank you.
2: I didn't stay up to watch the 10 o'clock game last night, but I was kind of excited that it was at least on YouTube TV.
1: You will find out later who won.
2: Very good.
1: But as you know, I don't wear a Padres hat when they lose.
2: Oh, yes.
1: Hint.
2: Very good.
1: And they were doing a throwback, Trevor Hoffman bobblehead night.
2: Oh, cool. I like him.
1: So they did a throwback. The whole theme was throwback to the 90s with these colors, and except for the uniforms.
2: Yes.
1: No, they're not allowed. They can't wear the old orange and blue uniforms.
2: Mm-hmm.
1: You can only have four uniforms.
2: I see.
1: Can't have like a special one-off anymore.
2: Well, those colors there take me back to a simpler time.
1: It was a simpler time. The days of the early interwebs.
2: It was.
1: But I remember how excited I was when there's KFMB, AM station out of San Diego, and they broadcast live on the internet. And this is before Major League Baseball, like, stopped it all.
2: Mm-hmm.
1: And I would sit there just laying in my office in my old house, laying in the office listening to baseball.
2: That's cool.
1: Listening to Jerry Coleman called play-by-play.
2: That was a treat, wasn't it?
1: Oh, it was the greatest thing ever. Because you have to realize, with liking a team on the West Coast your entire life, when I was very young, I found out the scores a day later if they were playing at home. Because they wouldn't have, the newspaper wouldn't have the West Coast scores. It would just say, like, L.A., San Diego, late.
2: Mm-hmm.
1: And you'd get the score the next day. And then they were rarely on television. So when they played in the playoffs in 84... and they got to play the Cubs, and it was on NBC at noon. It was like, oh my gosh, I get to watch the game.
2: That's huge.
1: And so, watch the game. Cubs beat the Padres 13-0. My buddy Chris he's a Cubs fan, rides his bike down the hill to rub it in. I beat him up.
2: Did you really?
1: Yeah. I was 13.
2: Sure, yeah.
1: And I'd never done anything like this. To this day, I still feel bad about
2: it.
1: To this day.
2: Gave him a beat down.
1: Oh, yeah. He purposely rode his bike all the way down just to antagonize me.
2: He kind of asked for it.
1: Yeah.
2: Yeah.
1: And here I am just raging, you know, going through puberty, 13-year-old. You know, I hadn't started my growth spurt yet, but man, I just popped him. When I say I beat him up, no, I just probably hit him, and then we just wrestled around for a couple. It's like, next day we were friends, but I still felt just bad. Well, the next day, he didn't ride his bike down when the Cubs won the next
2: day. That's right. Bet he didn't.
1: And then I didn't ride my bike up when the Padres won three in a row and went to the National League and went to the World Series for the first time. But being able to do that, and I'm sure with Braves fans, y'all are lucky.
2: Yeah, TBS,
1: because
2: man,
1: you had every single game. Skip Cade, Don Sutton. I watched, I would watch too. I loved it. Loved watching the Braves, and especially when the Braves and the Padres were in the same division, because
2: exactly,
1: they played all the time. Now there's no division. There's divisions, but you play everybody all the time. When interleague, I'm not a fan of. Hold on.
2: I'm not either. Climb on up. Climb up there.
1: I'm up on my old man's soapbox. There's No, it's nothing anymore. There's no there's nothing.
2: No.
1: They're going to win the division. Yeah, because they beat everybody else, sure. And they barely played the teams in their division. Now, do I like the rivalry weekends? Yes, I love those. When the Shy Sox and the Cubs play, when the Mets and the Yankees play, when the teams in different leagues. But there's no leagues anymore.
2: There's none.
1: It used to be, I mean, even the baseballs were different. You had your official American League Baseball signed by the president of American League, official National League. Now it's just Major League Baseball signed by...
2: 30 teams.
1: President, yeah. And it's the same. And I get it. They want to make money. They want to bring in different teams. But it was just cool to see the same teams. Did you see this? I guess we can go over it during the scores. But new professional women's baseball, they've released all their names and their logos.
2: Really?
1: Yeah, I'll pull them up.
2: They're going to play baseball?
1: Yeah, they're allowed. They're out of the kitchen now, Jason. What?
2: There's a women's professional baseball now. I did not know that.
1: Yep.
2: I've been watching the professional softball, like the Houston or Texas Volts, is it?
1: Dude, I didn't even know that existed until right now.
2: I know, right?
1: Like yesterday, you with Yuka. Today, me with professional softball.
2: And the Chicago, they've got a weird name that doesn't fit the city. But they got nice lavender yoga pants they wear on the field.
1: Oh, right.
2: Gotta love that now.
1: They're wearing yoga pants or just the,
2: well, I'll call
1: the
2: them
1: pants
2: leggings.
1: The pants are tight.
2: They're real tight.
1: To draw in viewers.
2: Best invention since air conditioning.
1: I concur.
2: And maybe toilet paper.
1: That I don't know, man.
2: Toilet paper, AC, yoga pants. Those are my big three.
1: The big three?
2: Yep. Okay. Yep.
1: The wheel, where is that? The wheel, we could put the wheel behind yoga pants.
2: The wheel.
1: Yeah, man. We can put that behind yoga pants.
2: Well, I'm talking more like modern day inventions.
1: Yeah. Okay. Okay.
2: Yeah, man.
1: Well, I'm looking forward to today. With six prizes, giveaway Thursday. Now up to six prizes. We'll give away three when Finn comes in. We're going to do some kind of trivia with him, whether he's right or wrong, and you call in. Whether he's right or wrong, and you just say, "Yeah, I agree with him," or "I disagree with him." We'll give away a gift card.
2: Righto.
1: And then at some point during the 7 o'clock hour, we're going to play a fake commercial. It's not going to be in the 8 o'clock hour. I'm just letting everybody know that's up early. It's going to be in the 7 o'clock hour.
2: Nice. Clue them in.
1: That when you hear the fake commercial, you call in 850-386-8255, and you'll be the first one to call in, and you'll win a Dave's Pizza Garage gift card. Dave's. And I put a little video out last night. I just did that. Dave's. I said, I don't know if that's his tagline, but it should be. Come on down to Dave's. Dave's.
2: Nice.
1: So you'll win a gift card with that. Then we'll play with Giovanni Hampton from the Leon County Sheriff's Office. Give me a second. And then we've got Corner Pocket Bar and Grill on the Florida Farm Bureau Insurance Wheel of Food. So 1, 2, 3, 4, 5, 6 ways to win today.
2: Stacked like the Braves pitching staff in 95.
1: Okay.
2: Pretty stacked.
1: Yeah. Did they have all them in 95?
2: Smoltz, Glavin,
1: Maddox. Was Maddox there by 95?
2: Mm-hmm.
1: Okay. I don't remember when he came over from the Cubs. Because they had already won the Cy Young.
2: Mm-hmm, you know, sure.
1: The Cubs, great pitcher. Great acquisition at the Braves.
2: Yeah, man. He was so great.
1: Saw a thing last night that was showing, like, players, like Maddox. In uniforms that just didn't fit.
2: Oh, really?
1: Yeah.
2: I remember that. Yeah.
1: Because Maddox played for the Padres also.
2: Those baggy uniforms.
1: Yeah. Oh, my. The steroid uniforms, right. I called them.
2: To accommodate all the weight gain.
1: Yeah. That they all of a sudden, that Majestic started making, like, the uniforms so much bigger. Or Rawlings, I think. Russell was doing the uniforms back then. Because you can see in my collection, you know, like the 60s jerseys, tiny.
2: Yeah, man.
1: And in the 80s, tiny. And then all of a sudden, like, 94, 95, they're hanging lower than any. They're all the same size.
2: Yeah.
1: Hanging lower. The sleeves are so much longer. Yeah, the baggy era. It was crazy. There was one, like, I forgot that Frank Thomas played for the A's.
2: I did, too. I didn't know. I don't remember that at all.
1: I guess at the very, very end of his career.
2: The Big Hurt. Boy, that man, he held a bat like a toothpick in his hands.
1: He was big. He's a big dude.
2: He could hit him.
1: So we are on Instagram Live. Good morning, everybody watching there right now.
2: Right now.
1: We're on Facebook Live.
2: Nice.
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1: We're starting to do a lot more YouTube. 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
2: Now, see, I dig YouTube.
1: Yeah, but we're not going to be able to do this on YouTube.
2: Let's play Steve Stewart music.
1: No. We'll just go. We're going to have to do like Jeff. Gonna have to mute everything.
2: Mute.
1: Yeah.
2: I hear.
1: All right. Be right back.
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4: 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This morning will be a day like most others, except the shower chances are a lot lower, especially around the coastline this morning. The chances of showers and storms overall are a lot lower, but there will still be some activity flowing off of Panama City's coast. They will weaken as they push through our area and focus more so to the west of Tallahassee. Highs will be in the mid-90s. From the ABC 27 First to Know Weather Center, I'm meteorologist Ryan Gold.
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0: One city, one voice, one morning show. 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
1: I always think of Wedding Singer. That one I hear.
2: Yes.
1: Because we are living in a material world, and I am a material girl or boy.
2: Yeah, that's good. Take off my Van Halen t-shirt before you curse the band.
1: Yeah, I think they were already on their way.
2: Yeah.
1: It is pretty funny with the hindsight jokes. That was a good movie.
2: Sure. I like John Lovitz in that movie.
1: He was the other's wedding singer.
2: Yeah, the real cheesy one. Did the weird gyrations. Good for you, Jack.
1: The greatest wedding band of all time is the Dan Band.
2: Who that?
1: Dan Band from Old School.
2: Oh, yeah.
1: I think that was the best fake wedding band.
2: That's a great movie, but it's one I haven't seen like 100 times. I've seen Wedding Singer 100 times, probably.
1: I've seen Old School 100 times. I watched Old School recently. Oof, didn't age well. But, Oh, man, it still had its funny parts.
2: Sure.
1: It was just, I mean, Jeremy Piven is just great in there.
2: He's great. I like him now. You seen that movie where he's a car salesman? I can't think of it. It's hilarious, man. It's like, it's unhinged. Will Ferrell's in it. It's that girl that's in everything.
1: I sent you a email.
2: Yes.
1: That says, Jason, do not listen.
2: And I did not even open it.
1: Okay.
2: Because I was
1: I want you to go ahead and open it right now. And I want you to play. Okay, I'm going to tell you what this is. This is two guys battling each other on Seinfeld trivia.
2: Oh, my.
1: So you are going to now battle those two guys alone.
2: No.
1: So you have to answer. There's no bells. Just answer as soon as you can. And let me tell you, I got like maybe 75% of them.
2: You're probably not going to do well.
1: I think you'll do. But you can't think. I mean, you just got to answer right away because they're really good.
2: Are they fast?
1: They're one of the guys. Yeah, it's pretty fast.
2: I'm not very fast. See. Okay, here we go.
1: Okay. This is you, okay? So whenever you hit play, it's on you.
2: Here we go.
3: What fast

0: the name of the woman Jerry dates but can't remember?
1: Mulva.
2: Dolores.
1: Dolores.
0: Yes. Who's the first character out of the contest?
1: Kramer.
2: Kramer.
0: Yeah. What is George's ATM code?
1: Bosco.
2: Bosco.
0: Yes. What does Frank Costanza collect?
1: TV Guide.
2: TV Guides.
0: Yes. Marla Penny is a girl who dates Jerry, also known as who?
1: Tractor Virgin. Crew?
0: Yes.
1: Oh, Virgin.
0: Where was the first script for Seinfeld written by Larry David and Jerry Seinfeld?
1: Don't know.
2: Diner?
0: Yes. What is the maestro's legal name?
1: Bob Cobb.
2: Bob Cobb.
0: Yes. What brand of golf ball does George pull out of the whale's blowhole?
1: Titleist?
0: Yes. What does Mrs. Enright find George eating out of the trash?
1: Eclair.
2: Eclair.
0: Yes. Susan died from licking toxic envelopes. What were they for?
1: Wedding.
2: The wedding.
1: Invitation.
0: Yes. In one episode, Jerry agreed to wear a particular article of clothing for an interview by Brian
1: Gumbel. Stuffy shirt.
0: Yes. Jerry always found a reason to break up with his girlfriend. Jillian was no different. What problem did Jerry have with her?
2: She's too nice.
0: No.
1: Man hands.
2: Man hands?
0: Yes.
3: Damn!
1: That was it. Nice, man. That's good.
3: You did really good.
1: Yeah, thanks.
3: I didn't get the peaches one either.
1: Yeah.
3: I was thinking mangoes, but the mangoes was, yeah. You got to try these mangoes.
1: It moved, Jerry.
3: But you did really good.
1: Thanks, man.
3: And you didn't listen to that.
1: No, I never opened that. Because I thought it was something we were going to do with Finn.
3: That
1: we were
3: No. Right. I wanted to do that with you.
1: Nice.
3: With Finn, the other one I have for Finn. Because I found this children's show, this girl, because Finn loves, eating nuts, and he's always
1: eating nuts.
3: So I found that it's this children's show, and she's singing about eating nuts.
1: That's cool.
3: So I want you to play that for Finn.
1: Sure.
3: You did good.
1: Thanks, man.
3: You did really good.
1: Hey, that's the only show I can do that with.
3: I could, probably.
1: Yeah.
3: Yeah, because I did it with that. But there was a couple. I didn't know Man Hands.
1: Yeah, I forgot her name.
3: And I couldn't, and I said Mulva also.
1: Mulva.
3: So I think we got about the same. No, and I couldn't remember Poppy. I was like, oh,
1: Poppy.
3: Ooh, and I was like, Poppy. And I just saw that episode.
1: You know, Poppy's been a little sloppy.
3: Not on my new couch.
1: Jerry, I'm going to prepare the meal for you myself.
3: Because I watch one, they have these Cliff Note versions of the shows that are on YouTube, and they're only like 5 minutes long, but they just go through all the highlights of the show. And then the Poppy one was on there the other day, and I was like, oh, that was such a good episode. And Poppy is such a great actor.
1: He's so good. Yeah, he's in a lot of stuff.
3: He usually plays the heavy.
1: Yeah.
3: That was like one of his first like comedic roles
1: for sure. Yeah,
3: and then I'm sure they got comedic roles after that, but he was always like the tough guy.
1: Yeah, he was.
3: Like even Michael Richards playing the tough guy in Miami Vice.
1: Yeah, right.
3: Coming down on Bill Russell
1: and in Problem Child.
3: Oh yeah, where he was the serial killer,
1: the escaped convict.
3: Yeah, the escaped convict. Are you going to eat those beans?
1: He was psycho in that movie.
3: What an awful movie!
1: And
3: they made another. I think they made three of them.
1: And you know what? I still love those movies.
3: I do too.
1: They're awful.
3: That's John Ritter was such a treasure.
1: He was great.
3: John Ritter was. I mean, when he passed suddenly. And it was just, I remember just being sad.
1: Yeah, man.
3: Like,
1: it was so unexpected.
3: I really liked him.
1: And you know, he was married to that redheaded lady in that movie, in the Problem Child movie.
3: Oh, he was?
1: Yeah, they were married for a long time. She was in The Mask with Jim Carrey. Beautiful lady.
3: And then he was on a hit sitcom when he died.
1: I didn't know that.
3: It was something,
1: He had just done Bad Santa.
3: Oh, he was great in Bad Santa.
1: He was really great in Bad Santa.
3: Oh, Bad Santa. Gosh, 2003?
1: Yeah.
3: And he passed away September 11th, 2003.
1: Great photo resume, by the way.
3: Let's see. The show... Where is his show? Let's see. He was on Hawaii Five-O, MASH, and then The Waltons.
1: Three's Company, right?
3: Yeah, then he got the starring role on Three's Company. And then, let's see, I'm scrolling through his Wikipedia. He married actress Nancy Morgan.
1: Nancy Morgan.
3: They divorced in 96. Then Amy Yazbek.
1: Yes, sir, Amy Yazbek, yeah. She's very pretty. You know, his dad was Tex Ritter, country music legend, who sang the old song Deck of Cards.
3: Don't remember that.
1: About a soldier who only had a deck of cards, and so he figured out a way of turning the cards into his Bible.
3: 8 Simple Rules for Dating My Teenage Daughter.
1: I remember that. Sure.
3: And they stopped that show after him.
1: Yeah.
3: It was on Scrubs.
1: I didn't know that.
3: Law and Order, SVU, The Ellen Show. God, man, she

0: she jumped off.
1: Man.
0: He did Clifford. Oh, yeah, he was Clifford the Big Red Dog.
1: Oh, yeah.
0: He was the main voice of that.
1: Cool.
0: God, he was real. How did I get on John Ritter? Oh, you mentioned Problem Child.
1: Bob Chapeska, great photo resume.
0: I want to get back Major League Baseball scores.
1: You're carried away here.
0: Good morning, everybody.
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3: Several policy changes could be coming to the Leon County Library System. Next week, county commissioners are expected to vote on proposals that would raise the minimum age to get a library card without a parent or guardian from 16 to 18. It will allow employees of local colleges and universities to receive free library cards, even if they don't live in Leon County, and update card renewal rules. Commissioners will also consider removing the library's ban on carrying firearms to comply with Florida law. The proposals will be voted on during next week's county commission meeting. A pilot was hospitalized after a small plane crashed Wednesday morning near Tallahassee International Airport. The FAA says a Moody M20 aircraft crashed into trees while on final approach to the airport. Tallahassee firefighters responded near Cascade Lake just before noon and found the pilot trapped inside the aircraft. No one else was on board, and firefighters also worked to contain leaking fuel. The FAA is investigating the cause of the crash. This is Rachel Linnea with your Real Talk 93.3 local news update. 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
4: Good morning, Greg, Jason, and everyone listening. This morning will be a day like most others, except the shower chances are a lot lower, especially around the coastline this morning. The chances of showers and storms overall are a lot lower, but there will still be some activity flowing off of Panama City's coast. They will weaken as they push through our area and focus more so to the west of Tallahassee. Highs will be in the mid-90s. From the ABC 27 First to Know Weather Center, I'm meteorologist Ryan Gold.
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6: Take a look at
5: Matthew's morning show.
6: Let's take a look at yesterday's Major League action. Man, Dylan Cease, former Padre Blue Jay pitcher, took it to the ninth with the no-no, but gave up a hit in the ninth to the Giants. But the Blue Jays win 10-0. Congratulations, Dylan Cease, on that great pitching performance yesterday. It was the Cubbies over the Orioles 9-7 yesterday at Oriole Park at Camden Yards. It was the Tigers over the A's 6-1 at Comerica in Detroit. It was the Buccos blanked by the Bravos at PNC Park. Braves moved to 53-38 with the 3-0 victory. It was the Marlins over the Mariners in Lone Depot Park 2-0. Marlins are now 51-42 on the season.
7: Wow.
6: Wow. It was a raise over the Yankees 3-0. And that one, 3-0. We're not talking soccer. At Tropicana Field, Rays 54-36 on the season. Yankees now 50-42. Astros down by the Nationals at Nationals Park in our nation's capital 8-2. It was the Royals down by the Metropolitans 6-2. Phillies down by the Reds 11-5.
7: Twins, I watched that game.
6: Oh, you did?
7: Yep. Looks that like was a good game. It was a weird game.
6: Yeah.
7: Let's see what happened in the bottom of the eighth.
6: What happened in the bottom of the eighth?
7: Well, there's two outs.
6: Okay.
7: There's two men on.
6: Mm-hmm.
7: Mattingly calls challenge for pitchers or catcher's interference. And it was on a check swing. And they go back and look at it. And yeah, the guy didn't come around. And the barrel of his bat barely touched the strings of the glove from the catcher.
6: Oh, well, that still counts.
7: But look, the whole spirit behind the catcher's interference is supposed to impede the...
6: Those strings are made of titanium.
7: It was weird. And then boom, fly out, and the inning's over. That challenge totally wasted.
6: Yeah. Well, speaking of challenges, the Dodgers were up 3-0 on the Rockies yesterday. And one of the Dodger batters took a strike, and he challenged it.
7: Mm-hmm.
6: And it was a strike. And then the next pitch... He challenged it also.
7: No.
6: And then it was a strike. And he lost both the Dodgers challenges and one at bat.
7: Golly.
6: Twins walk it off over the Guardians 6-5. Bo Sox blank the Shy Sox 5-0. Cardinals over the Brew Crew 5-1. The Halos all over the Rangers 13-1. Dodgers 4-3. And the Padres are on a winning streak. Two in a row. They take out the Diamondbacks on Trevor Hoffman bobble night. 10-4 in that game. Michael King getting the win, 6-7 on the year. But, all right, so women's professional baseball? WTXL had the story.
7: Cool.
6: Oh, I can't. Women's. I was in there chatting with you and forgot to get everything ready for this segment. All of a sudden, I hear the call to action.
7: We got so much gossip to catch up on, you know.
6: Women's Pro Baseball League. Let's see. And their team names. Okay, here it is. ESPN story. Women's Pro Baseball is back.
7: Back?
6: Yeah.
7: From what? When was it gone?
6: We are the members of...
7: Oh, yeah. Yeah. The League of Their Own.
6: Yeah.
7: Cool. So it's back from many decades of being gone.
6: Mm-hmm. The Women's Professional Baseball League on Wednesday unveiled the nicknames and logos of its teams ahead of its inaugural season, with each team name inspired by a pioneering woman.
7: Hmm.
6: Kelsey Whitmore, star pitcher and the first overall pick in the Women's Professional Baseball League's inaugural draft, will play for the San Francisco Firebells.
7: What? That's a strange name.
6: San Francisco Firebells. They were inspired by Lily Hitchcock Coit, known as Firebell.
7: Oh, okay.
6: Who was a champion of San Francisco's volunteer firefighters. Their logo fuses a bell with a phoenix. I think we've seen that before. The ball, I mean, that's pretty cool to have. Oh, it's a bell. I was thinking it was a ball with a phoenix. I know we've seen that, but a bell with a phoenix. Cool.
7: Mm-hmm.
6: We have the New York Heights. Inspired by Dorothy Irene Height, a pioneering civil rights and women's rights leader from New York. Their logo includes graphic lines surrounding a baseball, mimicking the speed of a fastball and resembling the New York skyline. So kind of Mets-ish.
7: Pretty cool.
6: The Los Angeles Queens.
7: I like that.
6: Were created after Lizzie Murphy as a baseball pioneer known as the Queen of the Diamond. Their logo is a capital Q, topped with four baseball diamonds. So think Kansas City Royals, the top of their little one there, kind of like that. The Boston Hunters are inspired by Harriet K. Hunt, a pioneering Boston physician and women's rights activist. Their logo is an osprey clasping a baseball bat in its talons.
7: I like that. It's a very underappreciated bird.
6: The osprey?
7: Yeah.
6: Last one's leaving a hurricane.
7: So are they going to pitch from 60 feet, 6 inches?
6: I don't know the rules. There's four teams in the league. I have no interest in watching it whatsoever.
7: Oh, come on. I'd watch that. Especially if they throw hard. I want to see some girls that throw hard.
6: All right. The Firebells, calling that a phoenix. It's kind of a cool logo. It looks like just an outline of the Liberty Bell. Mm-hmm. And it's got like a bird flying up.
7: Very cool.
6: The New York Heights is kind of like Boston Whalers, Hartford Whalers-like. Excuse me. Where the H is kind of hidden. The Queens is just like a Q, and the Osprey looks more like a... Oh, wait, I'm thinking of one. Last one's Leave a Hurricane. That's not an Osprey.
7: Albatross.
6: That's an Ibis.
7: Oh, Ibis.
6: So this is a big bird screaming down.
7: Yes.
6: So they're okay. They're not horrible, but yeah, I have no plans to watch it. Maybe the first game to see the 10,000. There's 10,000 people here tonight.
7: Hey, we should get really into it and like get all the gear and like be real fans, man.
6: Like in a league of their own?
7: Yeah, yeah.
6: Follow them around. Who did they love? They love Dottie or?
7: I don't know. Gina Davis.
6: No. There was ones they fell in love with somebody. They were always there to see. It was always this. Yeah, Dottie. That was.
7: Gina Davis?
6: No, I can't. There was the twin brothers. They were always, hello.
7: I thought they were after Gina Davis. She was so pretty.
6: I don't know if they were after Gina Davis or I think that they might have been a little up.
7: Maybe
6: they
7: Madonna.
6: They weren't after Gina Davis because they always let it be known that she was married.
7: Ah.
6: And it wasn't Madonna. Maybe it was Rosie.
7: Ugh. God. Imagine that.
6: That movie also.
7: That's a great movie.
6: Watch it again.
7: I'd watch it. I love it.
6: Now it's like, boy, Rosie O'Donnell's really annoying.
7: Oh, she's terrible.
6: But at the time, she was fine. And it's not because of just what, you know, because Rosie, like, I think my, like, I laughed and laughed and laughed when Rosie was on Curb Your Enthusiasm. That is my favorite episode of all time.
7: She beats him up?
6: No, at the where they're going after the same girl, Larry. And
7: oh,
6: Rosie.
7: Yeah.
6: The Hall of Fame episode.
7: She comes back in a later episode and beats him up at that party.
6: Oh, that's great.
7: Mm-hmm.
6: Oh, that's great. Nigel called you the Rain Man of Seinfeld.
7: Yeah, man. I probably am, actually.
6: You're pretty good.
7: Seinfeld and Lynyrd Skynyrd. There you go. Those are my two things.
6: You got in a battle with somebody online about Lynyrd Skynyrd?
7: Made the mistake of logging on to a Skynyrd fan page.
6: You made the mistake of commenting on somebody that had just commented in all caps.
7: Yep, I did.
6: So they were already all riled up.
7: Yes, they were.
6: So you made that mistake.
7: Successful troll was successful.
6: Troll was successful.
7: Mm-hmm.
6: Boy, I haven't done that in a while. I've just learned to just, yeah.
7: We leave that to the 20-year-olds.
6: Man, I used to troll a lot.
7: Yeah.
6: I used to just, or comment on things. And well, there was a buddy of mine, good friend of mine. He was like, he's a Republican, but all he ever posts about is anti-Republican stuff.
7: Really?
6: And he's a good guy, but I know why he's doing it. He's doing it because he gets tons of comments on there.
7: Mm-hmm.
6: And this guy gets put in Facebook jail all the time.
7: So he's a wind-up merchant.
6: Yeah.
7: Mm-hmm.
6: And yeah, he's a wind-up.
7: There you go.
6: And so he put on there the other day, I don't know why my entire Facebook feed is full of Trump stuff, is full of this, is full of all politics. And I'm like,
7: you don't know, really?
6: And I was like, yeah, my feed has zero on any politics except local.
7: Right.
6: My algorithm is nothing. And I said, there's probably, I've got like five friends that all they do is post political stuff. That's all. I mean, like, wake up first thing in the morning, look for something to get angry about and post it.
7: I bet their
6: Facebook feeds are just awful.
7: And it's truly what they call an echo chamber.
6: Mm-hmm.
7: You know, you create a world around you that just cheers that on.
6: So, you know, you can go into your Facebook settings and you can say less political content. And you click on that and it'll show
7: that's
6: less.
7: That's great.
6: And it's fantastic.
7: That's awesome.
6: It's fantastic.
7: I've seen the thing where you can say see less of things like this. Mm-hmm. See less, but yeah.
6: And then you can also go in and say, I don't want to see from this advertiser, mm-hmm. and it'll block you out. But also, it's always listening. We talked about corn on the cob and tinfoil on Monday, and boom, what shows up? A recipe for corn in the cob and tinfoil.
7: You're right. This past weekend, we got the VR headset out for the first time in months, and minutes later, open Instagram. What
6: VR,
7: is it?
6: VR headset.
7: The new VR headset ad. Mm-hmm. Like, how did it know?
6: See, I was even afraid. I wanted to talk about my friend the other day, and I was like, man, if I even say those certain words, because we're broadcasting live on Facebook, my feed's going to start to get filled with that stuff. And I don't want that on my feed. And also, don't come on something that I've talked about that has nothing to do with politics. And bring in politics.
7: Exactly. That's the worst.
6: Leave that on your page, and it's one of those five people.
7: Yeah, yeah.
6: That always post political stuff. I don't want that. If people aren't posting political stuff 24/7, don't go on somebody else's page or don't go on their page and post something political.
7: Mm-hmm.
6: Good
7: Amen.
6: God. It's like, get a life. Seriously, get a life.
7: Seriously.
6: Get a life.
7: That is their life. Hate is their life. Hate and drawing up division.
6: Whose mind are you changing? Oh my God. So and so just posted something political. I'm changing over to their beliefs.
7: And stop. It's so
6: and half of it's not fact checked.
7: It's not fact checked.
6: And let me tell you, that goes for both sides of the
7: aisle. Yes, it does.
6: God, I don't want to talk politics.
7: They just spout it.
6: Let's talk food.
7: There you go.
6: I like food.
7: Food is good.
6: We'll fill your feed with food.
7: Food is like so good.
6: Be right back.

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1: Good morning, Greg, Jason, and everyone listening. Temperatures this morning will be once again in the mid to low 70s. And with that southwestern breeze, the humidity will still be high, but there isn't as much lift to make storms and showers around the coast to start our day. That will change this afternoon, and we can see some thunder and showers for the western side of the viewing area. Highs will be in the mid 90s. From the ABC 27 First to Know Weather Center, I'm meteorologist Ryan Gold.
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1: It is now time for the Social Kitchen TLH
2: food segment.
1: Thank you, Chief Jones, and thank you for the text this morning, Chief Jones.
3: Oh, yeah, what'd he say?
1: Food segment.
3: Nice.
1: That's what he texts to me.
3: Wonder what he's eating today.
1: Whatever we tell him to. I don't know. They'd probably eat good at the fire.
3: I can see him being a pastrami on rye guy.
1: I'm wondering if he, like, calls. Oh, yeah, I bet. I wonder if he, like, calls around. Hey, what are y'all cooking for lunch? It's inspection time.
3: They're like, chili. He's like, no, that sucks. I'm bringing in some Philly cheesesteaks.
1: Yeah, he's saying, I don't know what he'd do, Philly.
3: Huh?
1: He's a Boston guy.
3: Oh, that's true. He's a Boston guy.
1: He's the Boston guy.
3: Sam Adams beer.
1: And he just said that Jason's not wrong. I do like a good Reuben.
3: See, me too.
1: I do like a good Reuben too. Mm-hmm. Do you know what happens when you take like you say you don't want the dressing on a Reuben, and you say I'd like a Reuben with no dressing and none of the other accoutrement?
3: They tell you to get out.
1: No, you know what that's called?
3: What?
1: Corned beef sandwich, pastrami sandwich. It's no longer a Reuben.
3: That's true.
1: That if you, the Reuben is certain ingredients make that Reuben.
3: Right.
1: And if you remove that, you no longer have a Reuben. That's like a grilled cheese sandwich. What's on a grilled cheese sandwich?
3: Cheese.
1: Mm-hmm. So if you add tomato, what is it?
3: Cheese and tomato.
1: Yeah. It's no longer a grilled cheese sandwich. A grilled cheese sandwich is a grilled cheese sandwich. What's on a BLT?
3: You like semantics a lot. That's your thing.
1: Am I wrong?
3: No, but who gives a rip?
1: A Reuben is a Reuben.
3: Yeah, no, you're right. But I mean,
1: you can't get a cheeseburger and say no cheese. That's just a hamburger.
3: That's fascinating, Greg.
1: That's not a cheeseburger without cheese. That's a hamburger.
3: It's so fascinating.
1: What's a club sandwich?
3: Let's see. Club, you got your turkey, ham, cheese, lettuce, tomato.
1: But what's it stand for?
3: Oh, I don't know. I just thought it had to do.
1: You know, it's all uppercase letters.
3: Uh huh. I'll bet you're going to tell me.
1: Well, let's walk it through.
3: Club.
1: Mm-hmm.
3: C.
1: Mm-hmm.
3: That'd be your cucumber.
1: Quack, quack.
3: Chicken's on a club?
1: Yes.
3: I didn't know that. I thought it was ham and turkey.
1: Lettuce is the L.
3: Sure.
1: U.
3: I don't know what that is.
1: Not up. I mean, not over, but.
3: Under. Mm-hmm. Under what?
1: What else is on a club sandwich?
3: Toast?
1: What's the B?
3: Oh, B. Bread.
1: Love.
3: Under bread?
1: No. That you love Nooskies.
3: Oh, bacon.
1: Mm-hmm.
3: I just didn't realize chicken was in a club.
1: Chicken, lettuce, under bacon. Clubs.
3: That's what it stands for.
1: Mm-hmm.
3: Cool. That's some food segment goodness right there.
1: There you go. Yep. Chicken, chicken, lettuce, under bacon.
3: Gotta tell you, I'm not a big fan of club sandwiches. Very boring. I'm a Philly cheesesteak guy. I tell you, I had the Arby's Philly the other day.
1: Really? I saw somebody on the TikTok that tried that.
3: Not bad, not bad. A little too much cheese, and I asked the guy.
1: They said that it was just like chopped up hamburger?
3: Well, I don't know. It seemed like steak meat, but it wasn't a grade A premium choice.
1: Yeah. What? Arby's doesn't have grade A premium?
3: So I asked the guy through the drive-thru, can you make it with less cheese? And he literally laughs. And he goes, no, it's already pre-done, dude. He laughed at me. Ladies plop it out of a container, I guess.
1: Yeah.
3: I guess the Arby's corporate office isn't trusting the local employees to scoop the Philly cheesesteak mush out of a vat.
1: Public steak and cheese, the way to go. It's what Chief
3: that
1: Jones
3: sounds
1: says.
3: Great.
1: I will do. I need to see where they do their London broil.
3: Oh yeah, love a London broil.
1: Their London broil with their onion mayonnaise or something. Oh god,
3: that sounds so great, man. Yeah,
1: they had like boar's head London broil, sliced beef on there, and then they had like an onion mayonnaise. Oh god, I tried it last year. It was so good. Oh, I want that. What's your favorite? If you have one go to sandwich,
3: sandwich,
1: we're talking sandwiches, yeah,
3: Philly. I love a Philly.
1: Did a Philly cheesesteak?
3: I do. I love it. And a French dip. I love a good French dip.
1: I think that could be my favorite.
3: Mm-hmm. And you know, Arby's has a pretty good French dip. It's not bad.
1: So you are the one keeping Arby's open.
3: You know, I'm not averse to Arby's. Of all the fast food joints, that's probably one of the least repulsive ones to me. Yes.
1: Now, when I go out of town, that I like to stop at that Arby's down in Madison.
3: Yeah, I've done that.
1: The one right next to the gas station.
3: With the weird drive-thru?
1: Yeah.
3: Yes.
1: Yeah.
3: Oh, yes, yes.
1: You got the half at convenience store, one quarter of it is Arby's.
3: You just make a loop in the parking lot to do the drive-thru.
1: And it's like, whenever I have car trouble, that's where I'm stopping.
3: Mm-hmm.
1: They got a flat tire one time. Had to stop there. Yeah. And then something else happened with another car I had, and I had to stop there. But I think that the French dip, that could be my favorite, too, because it's just fancy. It's a fancy sandwich. It comes with its own dipping sauce.
3: It's called au jus.
1: Au jus. And then you can dip. And then I used to always have trouble. We would go out when my grandparents would go to this, Jacques restaurant in Carriage Gate.
3: Really? Okay.
1: And on Sundays, they would have the French dip.
3: Really?
1: But they had the fries were so good. And the fries and that au jus.
3: Mm-hmm. All juice, good stuff.
1: So I just like to just chug it after, because at the end you had little particles of the bread in there.
3: Mm-hmm. Man, we got to find the best French dip in town. That would be a noble effort. That would be a public service.
1: All right, so with the people, like with the Yucca, there was only three answers with multiple people. The Yucca was Gordo's, Habana's, Café de Martin.
3: Because nobody knew what it was.
1: Yeah,
3: no, some people do.
1: And then somebody said something, I can't remember, they're like, oh, so-and-so used to have the best Yucca, I guess, at the place that was closed. I can't remember. I'm not going to find it on that page. But I think that would be about as rare as finding the Yucca.
3: Oh, really?
1: That's where I was going with that, is finding a good French dip. Who has a good French dip? I mean, locally. Arby's we can go to. I'm sure McAllister's has one.
3: True.
1: I'm sure that, like, Jason's has one.
3: That's true.
1: But I want one, like...
3: Exactly.
1: God, that sounds so good.
3: It does sound
1: with
3: really
1: just
3: good.
1: But you probably like less horseradish.
3: I do. I like less horseradish.
1: I want more horseradish.
3: What about Little Paris? I bet they might do a French dip.
1: I'd never eaten there. That's so the good one out by Tasty Pastry.
3: Yeah, yeah. It's delicious.
1: I've never been there.
3: Now, it's fine dining. It's a special occasion type place.
1: That is?
3: Mm-hmm.
1: Never been there.
3: Yeah, it's pretty pricey.
1: I'm not running there. I remember when that was Buffalo.
3: Me too. It was just Buffalo's.
1: Buffalo's, yeah.
3: They had the trivia. We'd go in there and play all the time. Man, I miss that.
1: I remember going in there, getting like 50 wings and a pitcher of beer and watching like a FSU football game.
3: Heck yeah, man.
1: That was great. Or going to Tally's Grill.
3: Oh, I love Tally's Grill.
1: If somebody reopened a Tally's Grill with the same recipes, because I know, like, Jason Booth, Woody Estep, I know several of the guys that work there, they're still around.
3: Really?
1: Yeah. I bet
3: their food was great, man.
1: I could call them and go, y'all can get these recipes, right?
3: They had a lot of soul food, didn't they?
1: Yeah.
3: A little bit, like vegetables and stuff?
1: Mm-mm. You love your vegetables.
3: I do, man.
1: Be right back after this Town Hall News break.
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2: Redmond, Tallahassee. From Town Hall, I'm John Scott. The United States launching new airstrikes against Iran, and Iran responded by targeting Gulf countries. The strikes came hours after President Trump said recent Iranian attacks on ships in the Strait of Hormuz signaled the end of the ceasefire and threatened to escalate the conflict if they didn't stop. In Utah, prosecutors are working to show they have enough evidence to try Tyler Robinson in the murder of Charlie Kirk. A week-long preliminary hearing continues today as the country watches. Correspondent Heide Scheinbaum has more on the story.
3: Charlie Kirk's widow and parents were back in court in Utah on Wednesday as investigators testified in the week-long preliminary hearing for the man accused of killing him. I was in the courtroom as an agent with the Utah State Bureau of Investigation described the night that defendant Tyler Robinson showed up with his parents at the Washington County Sheriff's Office to turn himself in. He has not entered a plea. Next in the case, we expect to hear parts of an interview with Robinson's roommate and romantic partner, Lance Twiggs. Prosecutors say they also plan to introduce as evidence an alleged confession note that Robinson left for Twigg. Outside the courthouse in Provo, Utah, I'm Hannah Schoenbaum.
2: The U.S. heat wave posing serious risk, especially for vulnerable populations such as the elderly, children, and outdoor workers. The heat dome affecting some specialty farmers who produce crops like fruits and vegetables.
4: Annie Woods, a vegetable and herb farmer in Kentucky who harvests by hand, has moved her work to the early morning and late evening to avoid the hottest parts of the day. The extreme heat has also shortened the harvest window for some farmers of certain fruits like raspberries. Specialty crop farmers often plant a wide diversity of crops to offset potential losses from extreme weather. Keith Peters reporting.
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6: Braves baseball, they get a win against the Yankees yesterday. Shane McClain's third strong innings as he scatters four hits, striking out five without a walk, 85 pitches. That was his longest outing of the season. Jonathan Aranda driving in three runs. The Rays, from a pitching standpoint, have struck out the Yankees 45 times over the first three games of this series, which will wrap up today. Drew Rasmussen on the mound. The right-hander is 7-4. The Miami Marlins beat the Mariners yesterday 2-0. That's a good win. Kyle Stowers hits a home run. Series does wrap today. Jansen Junk pitching for the Marlins. He enters 3-5. Bryce Miller will go for Seattle. He enters with a 4-2 record. I'm Matt Pauly, Real Talk 93.3.
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12: There's a longer version of this song that at the end it does like this. It does all these crazy electronic sound effects, and I love that.
13: Mm.
12: And he does that when Steve Miller plays live. He starts a song off with that.
13: Cool.
12: Because Steve Miller, all his electronic
14: stuff
12: all started off. That was so cool.
13: He's such an underrated vocalist, too. I love his...
12: Underrated? He's in the Hall of Fame.
13: Yeah, but people don't ever think of him as a great singer. He's such a... Got a melodious voice. I just love him.
12: His harmonies with himself are great. Like, he didn't have a lot in the studios. Like, it was him.
13: Yeah,
12: and then he did, like, all his backups and everything. So, it was a lot of fun. So, Finn, so last Thursday, Jason, you were out.
13: Boy. I was out.
12: And so, and my good friend Carrie and Lisa again. Were in.
13: Thanks, man.
12: Carrie and Lisa were in. And
13: they stole the show, I hear.
14: Oh, they did great. What a lovely couple.
12: All my co-hosts last week
14: fitness
12: did
14: people.
12: Great.
14: And a couple.
12: So, they did a push-up contest with Finn.
13: Nice.
12: They beat him.
13: Did they really?
12: Yeah.
13: How did that happen, dude?
12: But he protests.
13: Oh,
14: wait
13: yeah?
14: Wait a minute. Who did more push-ups?
12: Well, Lisa was still going when you stopped.
14: No.
12: So what Finn was doing at 10, he rested.
14: Not at all.
12: Lisa didn't.
14: No, the rules were not clear. We did not do the same
13: conversation. Well, he was pacing himself.
14: She did not do more push-ups.
12: She did more push-ups than Finn.
14: She did not. And okay, first of all, I go, what's the rules? I go, no, don't drop the plank. Can you break the sets up? She said, do not drop your plank. Okay, I bust out three. Stop.
13: Okay.
14: Bust out three. Stop. She was doing them one. She was did one set. How many can do one set? That's a different set of rules.
13: It's got a good point.
14: So, I mean, it does. So
12: he got beat.
13: Okay.
14: I got the TKO.
12: He got beat by two girls.
13: It's not like slow and steady wins the race.
12: Actually, and that's the most push-ups she's ever done in her life.
13: Really?
14: Really.
12: She was so excited.
14: Well, it was awesome. I just wish we'd have had better rules because I would have loved to gone toe-to-toe. Those chicks are and they are amazing amazing with their media and putting stuff out, which I took not one picture. I got a lady who's got a million views I could get a picture with, and nope, didn't even think about it.
12: But I got pictures.
14: Yeah. No, I wasn't in them.
12: Yeah, you were. It was all your butts.
14: It was butt and
12: doing the push-up contest.
14: Lovely ladies who had great conversation. We could have gone all day. Like, it was all talk about her child and how she got in trouble because she posted online how clean she feeds her kid. And like, you're depriving your children of sugar, bad fats, and toxins.
13: Oh, Lord.
14: How dare you? Like, I don't know. So that's what got a bunch of hits. And it's just funny that comes up. It's super clean eating, super... really amazing advocates for health and, you know, empowerment for all people, but women and, like, you know, one's the attorney, one's got the makeup business and business women and just the kids and the whole package.
13: Yeah.
14: Like, what you want to see. in a person. And yeah, I was super, I knew nothing about them other than the day before.
13: I've known Lisa for a few years. She, like Dana said, her whole brand is her fitness, her image, you know.
14: Yeah, the other lady is, what's her, Carrie.
15: Carrie.
14: They've been with Dana for 10, and for 10 years.
13: Oh, wow.
14: So that's amazing.
13: Impressive.
14: I'd never met her, but I knew who she was. Once I'd be like, oh, yeah, that's who you are.
15: Yeah, they're awesome. They're awesome people. I was at Connor's for lunch one day with Burra from the Monroe.
14: Oh, you're so fancy.
15: And, well, and we're just sitting there talking. All of a sudden, somebody just slides into the booth, and, like, throws their arms around me. I was like, oh, who is this? And it was Carrie. She was having a business meeting with her staff. And she's like, hey, what are you doing? I was like, nothing. She goes, I just wanted to come say hi.
13: Nice.
15: And gave me another hug, and then gone. And then Burra's like, who's that?
14: She's very effective.
15: What she met.
14: She's very effective with her time.
13: Yeah, no doubt.
15: Yeah.
13: Gotta be.
15: Yeah, so that was nice. But it was so much fun last week. Yeah.
14: Really cool. I loved it. Like I said, you were just getting going. When the time my set was over, like, you're leaving? I'm like, yeah, I've got to go.
15: Got to go to work. But so we're going to play a game with
14: really?
15: You. Mm-hmm.
14: Okay.
15: And so everybody can start calling in 850-386-8255. And we're going to play in the next segment. And we're going to play a song. Jason, there's a playlist now.
13: You want to go early?
15: No.
13: Okay.
15: I'm just setting it all up. And we're going to play a song, and I need you to just see if you can fix this bell. You can't pick it up. Somebody broke it. And they hid it off to the side where I couldn't see it.
14: I fixed it last time.
15: No, well, this is, yeah. Well, now you just.
14: Yeah, no problem.
15: This nut has to go on, too.
14: I know.
15: And so we're going to play a song, and all you have to do is guess if it's the original song or a remake.
14: Okay.
15: That's it.
14: Okay. Like, I love some remakes. Like, Artemis with the Boys of Summer. Got a black flag sticker on it.
13: Yeah, they did a good job on that, actually.
14: It's a little bit faster.
15: That's not on the list.
14: Okay.
13: And somebody did like a high-energy punk version of Mrs. Robinson about 10, 15 years ago.
14: Yeah,
15: that was good. The ska version.
13: Was it ska?
15: Mm-hmm.
13: Gotcha.
15: I think it was Real Big Fish. I could be wrong.
13: I don't remember,
15: but,
13: man.
15: But yeah, it was definitely during the ska times.
13: Mm-hmm.
15: And then it's time for ska to make another comeback.
13: Is it really?
14: What is ska?
13: It's not.
15: You can't do it that way.
13: Like, no doubt.
14: My friend's going to.
15: You have to put the bell on before.
14: I
15: you
14: know.
15: Tie
14: I was just
15: it.
14: Making yeah. sure the nut wasn't stripped out.
15: It's not stripped out. And it's really tough to. Because after you put the top of the bell on.
14: Dude.
15: We're doing mechanics here that looks great on radio.
13: Yeah.
14: I could fix an animal.
15: But we'll play three songs. And you just have to guess if it's the original or not.
14: Okay.
15: That easy. That
14: easy.
15: Easy
14: to me.
15: And then, Jason, you'll see how I have the playlist set up.
13: Oh, do you?
15: And also, that when you hear the fake commercial today.
14: I got a question for Jason.
15: That you call in 850-386-8255 when you hear the fake commercial. And I'd said in the 6 o'clock hour, I'd flat out told people in the 6 o'clock hour when we were playing it, that you call in 850-386-8255, and the first person to call in, you'll get a gift card to Dave's Pizza Garage. Have you ever had their spark plugs?
14: No. Sounds really good, though.
13: Does it have jalapeno in them?
15: No, they're fried cauliflower.
13: Oh, cool.
14: Really?
15: And then with buffalo sauce. I get the buffalo sauce on the side just to dip it in. It's so good.
14: So, Jason, name at least three artists that have recorded Knocking on Heaven's Door.
13: Oh, Lord. John Daly.
14: Wow, there's one.
15: What?
13: Yeah, the golfer, not the man.
15: Oh, he did?
13: Yeah.
14: He did? Okay, yeah, now I know.
13: That's
14: four.
13: The only song he played.
15: Three. I can do Dylan and Guns N' Roses.
13: Dylan, Guns N' Roses.
14: And Bob Marley, man.
13: Oh, I didn't know he did it. Yeah. I didn't know that. Wow.
15: Very interesting.
13: Very.
15: Very interesting. All right, let's go to break. When we get back, we're going to play a song. And all you have to do, guess if it's the original or not. Very simple. And if you either agree with Finn or disagree with Finn, then you'll win.
13: Yeah.
15: Yeah.

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1: Good morning, Greg, Jason, and everyone listening. Temperatures this morning will be once again in the mid to low 70s. And with that southwestern breeze, the humidity will still be high, but there isn't as much lift to make storms and showers around the coast to start our day. That will change this afternoon, and we can see some thunder and showers for the western side of the viewing area. Highs will be in the mid 90s. From the ABC 27 First to Know Weather Center, I'm meteorologist Ryan Gold.
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8: All right. Oh, the fake commercial play. Jason's on the phone with the winner. We missed it.
9: Yeah, Dirty Sally's Dirty Sodas.
8: I missed the first part. That was good.
10: She's also got some kittens. If y'all want one, help yourself.
9: Also got
8: that
9: some
8: was good. So we got the winner for that.
10: Yeah, we got a winner.
8: That was good. Who won?
10: Ken Beamer.
8: Congratulations, Ken, getting that gift card to Dave's Pizza Garage. All right, so now we're gonna play some songs, Finn. And Finn fixed the bell.
10: Did he really?
8: Yeah.
10: He's such a good surgeon.
9: I'm mechanically inclined.
8: Well, yeah, I couldn't get my fingers in there.
9: It wasn't about fingers. You didn't need your fingers. Mm-hmm.
8: And make sure you have that audio for him also.
9: You need to spin the bell and have it on there just right.
8: So, we're going to play a song. And all you have to do is call in 850-386-8255, 850-386-8255. And all you have to do is agree or disagree with Finn. And Finn's going to guess whether it's the original song or
9: when we
8: not.
9: Say guess, we mean guess.
8: We don't know that.
9: Usually, I guess. I'll tell you if I really know that.
8: Okay. Okay. So, 850-386-8255. And then here's our first song. And all you have to do, Finn, is just say, and if you're just darn sure, this is the original. This is a remake.
9: Okay.
8: Let us know. All right, here we go. Song number one.

0: not know this song?
1: Yeah, I know it.
0: Okay.
2: I walk along the city streets. You used to walk along with me.
0: Huge song of our youth. All right.
1: That's the original.
0: That's the original. Who is that? Lion Eyes?
3: Naked Eyes.
0: Naked Eyes.
3: Lion Eye.
0: Lion Eye. Well, you can't hide those.
3: You can't hide those, man.
1: So all 80s, this is going to be great.
0: 850-386-8255. 850-386-8255. If you think Finn is right and Naked Eyes always something there to remind me, is an original Naked Eyes song. Huge hit for them in the 80s.
1: Mm-hmm.
0: Who am I speaking with?
4: This is Tim.
0: Tim, is Dr. Finn correct?
4: I believe he is.
0: Okay, Tim, your phone was breaking up. It sounded like you were agreeing that Finn was correct.
4: Yeah.
0: Let me ask you again. Do you want to agree or disagree with Dr. Finn? You want to agree. Okay, again, it sounds like your phone's breaking up and that you are agreeing with him.
4: No, I disagree.
0: You disagree. Okay. You are correct.
1: That's the original.
0: The original, Jason.
3: Ready.

0: 1964.
1: Well, this one's Viola Wills.
0: Oh, this is? Yeah. Oh, sorry. Well, she also, this is the 70s version. This song has been on the charts
2: really
0: so many times.
2: Did not know it.
1: I can't believe R.B. Graves did it. The guy who did Take a Letter, Maria.
0: So many times.
2: I love this segment because it's history and you get to learn. Oh, this is great.
0: All right, Tim, congratulations. You are getting a Dick Mondell's gift card.
3: Sounds good.
0: All right, brother. Enjoy the day. Thanks for playing. Thanks for listening. All right, song number two. And all you have to do, original or remake? Original
2: or remake?
0: Or remake.
2: Well, yeah, all you do is you gotta agree with me or not. And apparently it doesn't matter. Just if
0: I want to give away prizes. Okay, on this one, on this one.
2: Oh, you're trying to promote our sponsors. I didn't know it wasn't about winning. It's a profit thing.
0: It's a profit thing. You can win anything from this area to this area, not
2: just
0: including
2: one
0: this,
2: inch
0: right
2: area
0: to the right here of the chiclets, but not the clock radio.
1: I'll take the slide whistle.
0: Okay, song number two.
2: I have one.

0: original or not?
1: Not.
0: Okay.
1: Yeah.
0: Think this is a remake?
1: That's a... No matter what, that might be just a club version of the fake song.
2: I think you were looking for the Robert Hazard.
1: It's either the club version or the remake.
0: Play that.
1: Yeah. I don't know.
2: It'll take me a moment.
1: Did this just go off the rails?
2: Yeah.
0: Who am I speaking with?
3: That's Steve.
0: Steve, all right. Hold on, Steve. We're going to... All right, you got the Hot Hazard version?
2: Not really.
0: Okay, it's on YouTube.

0: original or not?
1: I'm calling it the original.
0: Okay.
1: Because I know the very popular version.
2: But maybe...
1: maybe there's one before that.
2: Maybe this was made from the very popular
1: version. I don't think so. Because it's really crappy compared to the one that was in the
2: Steve, is he correct? Is that song of Girls Just Want to Have Fun by Robert Hazard the original?
3: I'm going to say yes.
2: Yes, it is.
4: That'd be the one.
2: Yes, right. It is. Bam, bam, bam. Now play the original. So much better. The remake.
1: Yeah.
2: Or the popular one. Good job, Steve. You are getting a Canopy Road gift card. Good job. Is that you singing?
1: Yep.
2: Thanks for playing. Thanks for listening, Steve. All right, here we go. Final one. Original or remake? Even confusing me.

0: the record machine.
1: Huge song for the group Joan Jett and the Blackhearts. I believe this is when they changed, when they added Joan Jett in front of the Blackhearts.
2: Is that right?
1: That it was just the Blackhearts, and then they added Joan Jett and the Blackhearts when they released that song.
2: Okay. I had an old boss that dated her.
1: The Blackhearts?
2: Dated Joan Jett. Joan Jett? Yeah.
1: And then after, Joan Jett goes on her solo career.
2: Wham.
1: But is that the original song?
3: No.
1: Why?
3: Because it was really good, and they got really popular, and these, like,
1: they'd already had hits.
3: Huh?
1: They'd already had hits.
3: Yeah, but still.
1: Bad Reputation or good whatever.
3: There's some good band. That's a good band. But it's kind of poppy, and they take stuff and make old stuff.
1: So you don't think that's the original?
3: No.
1: Okay, who am I speaking with?
4: This is Troy.
1: Troy, is he correct in saying this is not the original?
4: He is correct.
1: You are correct. Play the original.

0: has a little different feel with guys singing it.
1: Bad.
0: So that's from the Arrows, a London-based rock group formed in 74, disbanded in 77. And they recorded the original version of I Love Rock and Roll, later covered by Joan Jett and the Blackheart. So, Troy, you win because Finn was right.
2: That's a win-win.
0: That is a win-win, and you're getting a Smitty's Tap House and Grill.
3: Because winners win. And if you win enough, you become a champion.
1: That's right.
0: Mm-hmm.
2: Thanks, guys.
0: Thanks, Reese, Bobby. Hey, thanks, Troy. Thanks for playing. Thanks for listening. I saw an interview yesterday with Gary Cole.
3: Oh, really?
1: I love him.
0: And he was talking about most of his career, he never improvised until he started doing Talladega Nights. And he knew that Will Ferrell was really good at improvising. He was really scared to improv. He played Reese Bobby, Ricky Bobby's dad.
1: Mm-hmm.
0: The whole cougar scene, all improvised.
1: In the car?
0: Yeah.
1: Wow.
0: Yeah, that everything was improvised with that.
3: The best movie improv ever, Jackie Gleason, Smokey the Bandit.
1: Oh, wow. He improvised that?
3: Yeah. Well, that movie, they paid him way below his pay grade to be in that.
0: He took points on
3: Yeah, he goes, I'll take the points, but if I do it, I get to do everything. That old Sun Beach and all that stuff. Mm. That was all him.
0: God, he was a good actor.
3: Unbelievable.
0: I saw where they sold him.
3: You can think about it, but don't do it.
0: Boy.
1: Great movie.
3: The opening scene, y'all boys just stand right here and wait for the law enforcement.
0: When I get home, I'm going to slap your mama.
1: Yeah.
3: Ain't no way you came from my loins.
0: Yeah, so when I get home, I'm going to slap your mama. That was the line. Yeah.
3: All that stuff. He was great.
0: Oh, that was good. Yeah, I mean, the third one was all about him.
3: Yeah, but it wasn't, no. The whole heart attack thing and the beep, beep, beep, beep just got annoying. Sorry.
0: Whose vehicle was Snowman driving?
3: I don't know.
0: The Bandits.
3: The Bandits, that was his truck?
0: Yeah.
3: Wow, that truck was amazing. There's a guy that has a remake of that they've redone. And they go to do parties.
0: Be right back.
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5: Florida voters could decide a major property tax change this November, and local leaders say the impact could reach far beyond homeowners.

0: tax bills. A proposed constitutional amendment would significantly expand the state's homestead exemption, reducing property taxes for many homeowners. Supporters say the measure would provide much-needed tax relief as housing costs continue to rise, but Leon County officials warn the proposal could also reduce the revenue local governments rely on to fund services like law enforcement, fire rescue, parks, libraries, road maintenance, and storm preparedness. County leaders say if the amendment passes, local governments may have to cut services, delay projects, or find other ways to make up for the lost revenue. The proposal will appear on the November statewide ballot and must receive at least 60% voter approval to become part of the Florida Constitution. This is Rachel Lene with Real Talk 93.3 Local News Update, brought to you by McAmore Systems, Tallahassee's go-to Mac store. 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
2: Good morning, Greg, Jason, and everyone listening. This morning will be a day like most others, except the shower chances are a lot lower, especially around the coastline this morning. The chances of showers and storms overall are a lot lower, but there will still be some activity flowing off of Panama City's coast. They will weaken as they push through our area and focus more so to the west of Tallahassee. Highs will be in the mid-90s. From the ABC 27 First to Know Weather Center, I'm meteorologist Ryan Gold.
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2: 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How do you like that one, Jason?
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2: 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Dr. James Ryan Finn in studio. We're in the dog days of summer.
4: Dog days.
2: Jason, you know when the dog days of summer are?
3: Yeah, right after the All-Star break.
2: It's about right. Well, no, but
4: it has to do with the rising of the Sirius star system. It's typically the hottest month starting in July 3rd, and it was supposed to be bringing on bad luck, lethargia, and mad dogs. It's the dog days. It's just a lazy time of year.
3: Yeah, it is. Easy to be lazy in this heat.
2: Easy to be lazy. Well, how can I, you know, is there a lazy way to get in shape?
4: Lazy ways to get healthy?
2: Well, I mean, summertime, I mean, I can go swimming.
4: Yeah.
2: I can go, you know.
4: But, like, okay, remember we've done this on the show before, eating macadamia nuts. Like, just a handful of macadamia nuts. You can just 1 to 3 ounces can lower cholesterol by 5 to 10% in people.

0: There we go. We love nuts.
1: I like that. I like that.
0: I don't know why. You told me to weave nuts in this segment. What the hey was that?
2: Well, don't get the secrets on.
0: I don't even know.
3: We should play that every time he says nuts.
2: Oh, yeah. Well, that's the whole purpose. Do.
3: From now on.
0: Anyway.
3: Ever.
2: Try it.
0: Eat macadamia nuts. It wasn't macadamia nuts. It's Brazil nuts. You made me look this thing up anyway. Mm-hmm. Brazil nuts. And that's from Dr. Greger in a book called How Not to Die. Oh, boy. Anyway, so much for my quick research there to do that in there. We're talking about, like, the laziest way to get healthier.
2: Mm-hmm.
0: You know, one Brazil nut, 70 to 100 micrograms of selenium. And selenium really helps. You're just eating one or two a day. It's something that lowers cholesterol.
3: Cool.
0: Yeah, they lower cholesterol. It's healthy unsaturated fats, fiber, and plant sterols. And just one serving can change your LDL and HDL. One serving. One or two a day, and you can lower your cholesterol almost instantly. Or go take the drug.
3: Mm.
0: And if you take it for 8 years, one of the 365 days a year, okay, so that's a lot of pills, yes or yes?
3: It is.
0: Yeah. You can get a 1 to 2% reduction in mortality. Which is just crap. A lot of drugs are like that. They told my dad, take this drug. It's going to save your life. No, you got a 1 to 2% reduction in mortality. Which, do you want that? Maybe. Let's look at what it does to your brain and rot it. So,
2: well, pick a number between 1 and 100.
0: 100.
2: No. Jason?
3: 19.
2: No.
0: Okay.
2: Then the pills didn't help. Oh, wait. 1 to 2%? Take another guess.
0: I don't know. 17?
3: 74.
2: Nope. You were close, though.
0: Listen, 87% of statistics were made to come on the spot. Let's just remember that. So anyway, today we're going to talk about lazy. What's the laziest way to get healthier?
2: The laziest way to get healthy. Jason, I know that your snacks can be a lazy way to eat healthier.
0: Sure.
2: Because you brought in a bunch of watermelon yesterday.
3: True, I love watermelon.
0: All right, yeah. Eating
2: watermelon with
0: eating
2: mustard.
0: Something healthy is a wonderful way to sit down, you relax, you break bread, if it's healthy whole grain bread. You know, you have some fruit, you take some nuts.
3: Oh, hang on. Wait for it.
0: N is for nuts, oh my goodness.
3: I got to put that on the button bar so I can fire it faster.
0: Fire it faster. Anyway. So what's another way that's super lazy to get?
3: How about those walking pads, what you put at your desk?
0: Oh, yeah, that's it. So you're really sitting and you just kind of walk and move your body like
3: no,
0: that?
3: No, I'm talking about the ones where you're standing.
0: Well, there's the standing pads, or you can also, there's the ones that just where you sit and just kind of move your feet,
3: really?
0: Too.
2: What happened to those things where you put the little booties on and you could speed skate? Where you could just slide back and forth.
0: Yeah, you slide on the pad back and forth.
3: Oh, yeah.
2: Whatever happened to those? Those were pretty popular in the 90s.
3: Sure were.
0: That looks actually really hard. I'm talking lazier than that.
3: Even lazier?
0: Yeah, how about
2: I know. I got liposuction.
0: Liposuction, no. You're not healthier after an elective surgery.
2: Oh, darn.
3: You could sit and watch a movie and do bicep curls.
0: You know, listen, how about just sit and watch a movie?
3: Well, but how are you getting healthy?
0: Because you're resting your brain. It's something really good for your mindset.
3: I see where you're going here, Dr. Okay, Finn.
0: What's lazier than watching a movie?
3: Yeah, good point.
0: Even lazier.
2: I have my medicine ball next to my couch.
3: Okay. Hey, nice.
0: All right. It's and then, sleep. So, what's easier to do than sleep? Except for some people have trouble sleeping.
3: Yeah.
2: I do not.
0: That is your secret superpower. If you can sleep well, if you can improve your sleep, it will improve almost all metrics of health.
2: Is this where I jump in and say, I've been sleeping better the last year than I've slept in my entire life?
0: Good.
2: That I feel
0: so eating better
2: much
0: and
2: better.
0: All that other stuff, or what else?
2: I don't know what it is, man. I just started. My sleep is fantastic.
0: Well, alcohol too. You quit alcohol. I mean, it's been a long time, but
2: Yeah.
0: Just a few drinks really tanks your recovery, and
2: you don't really get that. Drunk sleep is not good sleep.
3: No. It ain't, is it?
2: No, it is not. You are restless, sweating, always thirsty,
3: getting up, peeing.
2: Or not getting up.
0: Ladder just gonna bust. You're like, I'm gonna die.
2: Yeah.
0: Most people aren't sleeping like they're supposed to. 1 in 3 adults get less than 7 hours. You know, roughly 30 to 40% of adults don't get the recommended amount. That's 50 to 70 million Americans. So, same in Florida. I looked up the Florida stat. You know, 1 in 8 adults report feeling tired every day. Anyone? Anyone feel that?
3: I can relate to that.
2: So. Well, when I got tired, I rested.
3: And then you just ran.
0: You know, you missed just one night's sleep. You stay out late one night. Okay, slower reaction time, worse memory, higher cortisol, higher blood pressure, reduced testosterone, increased hunger, more cravings for sugar, worse workout recovery. That's one.
2: Wow, and that's just for women.
0: One. Right on. So, two, yeah, it gets even worse, measurable. Like, you know, it more than doubles, so it's even worse. So, you know, and, like, it can make you sick. Like, just one poor night, it messes up your immune system, and research shows that one night of restricted sleep, your natural killer cells, which are your virus-fighting cells, decrease, inflammation chemicals increase, and antibody production starts to fall. So, you know, one famous study found that people sleeping less than 6 hours were over four times more likely to develop a cold after exposure to cold virus than people sleeping 7 hours.
2: Jason.
0: Y'all are screwed.
2: I'm not. No, but Jason's got a kid.
3: Yeah.
0: Okay.
3: He sleeps a lot, though. At night, when he finally goes to sleep, he'll sleep a good 9-10 hours. So wow. We're very fortunate there. But getting him to bed lately, like last night, he crawled into bed and wanted to watch baseball. You know, he actually wanted to watch Spider-Man, but we said, no, we're watching the Reds.
0: So, but yeah, you know, just getting good sleep. You know, just one or two nights. It's worse when you get older.
3: Sure, that's what I was going to say. When you get
0: 20
3: older.
0: 20 years old, yeah. Forget it.
3: It's just harder to recover.
0: Yeah, you can't do it. And alcohol makes it worse. You know, even changing your sleep schedule, if you're, you know, used to going to bed at 10:30 and then getting up at 6:30, then all of a sudden you're staying up at till 1 or 2 and getting up later at 8, your circadian rhythm becomes really misaligned. It's similar to, like, jet lag. And it's consistency is almost important as your total hours is the point of that. So
3: I think back to when I was 25. I don't know how I did it, like how I went as hard as I did. Couldn't do it now.
0: Couldn't do it.
2: 25. I think 25 to 2 years ago, I was going hard.
3: Yeah.
2: I mean, every single night of the week, Sunday, Monday, Tuesday, Wednesday, Thursday, Friday, Saturday.
0: Oh.
2: That out. And then
3: work a day job.
2: Yeah. And then work nights, yeah. Work days. And then eating horrible.
3: Exactly.
2: Just, everything just compounding on top of each other.
0: Oh, yeah. The routine was, okay, you're going to go out Thursday night, Friday night, Saturday, and then posies on Sunday night.
3: Posies.
0: I think they closed at 10 p.m. as a community service on Sunday because nobody would be at work because you were just getting going with that place.
2: Oh, no, that was the best thing to do on Sundays when you had a hangover is go meet somebody for brunch and start drinking.
0: Start drinking. Yeah, you go to Po' Boys and get some mimosas. They just hand you the bottle, clunk.
2: Oh, no, I did Bloody Mary.
0: Oh, no, I'm a mimosa guy. And then I was a red beer guy. I love the red beer in airports hungover, coming back from somewhere. Go to the, I had that, still got the American Express, the Platinum, and you go to the Crown Room and like kick it. Yeah, let me get a red beer.
3: Well, hair of the dog.
2: But then the hair of the dog, then next thing you know, you're out with Chris Deason and Mike Patrick at the Sandbar. You don't know how you got out there.
0: Well, that's exactly how that kind of happened. I was with Chris Deason this weekend in Fernandina, and we had a couple late nights, and I'm just like, oh, I can't do this anymore.
3: Wake up in somebody's kitchen.
0: Yeah, the next thing you know, I'm like leaving his house on the motorcycle, ripping around Fernandina at 2 o'clock in the morning. I'm like, where'd everybody go? Anyway.
3: You're so young at heart, Dr. Fenn.
0: Dancing, you know, Anyway,
2: that was just ridiculous.
0: All that stuff. It was fun. Like we're not
2: saying there's nothing wrong with that.
0: No,
3: but you got to pay the piper.
0: You got to live, but you got to pay the piper, and just be aware that you're going to be a little slower the next day, and you're going to be a little more tired, and you could get sick too. You got to really get it in, and you know, catching up. One 12-hour sleep after that does not catch you up.
3: It does not. You're right.
0: I don't drink anymore. Thank God. I don't know. I can't imagine doing that with alcohol. Because it was hard. I cannot even imagine. It would have killed me. Like, felt like I was going to die anyway. So driving home, just like, why did I do this? I can't imagine my drink. But anyway, napping. That's a superpower.
3: Sure.
0: It's absolutely. You good at it, Greg?
2: Oh, I've been napping since I was a teenager.
0: Your nap look like?
2: I get home after I leave here, and then I kind of reset the day. So it's 30 minutes, but sometimes. Okay. Sometimes, like Monday, I have a me Monday to where I don't spend any money. It used to be just the opposite. I used to spend a lot of money, get really drunk, and then or get really drunk, then spend a lot of money. Yeah. Now, I don't get drunk, and I don't spend any money, and I don't set an alarm.
0: Good.
2: Because usually when I lay down, I say, hey, blink, set an alarm for 30 minutes from now.
0: My rhythm's pretty good, too. I get a 15 to 25-minute nap most days.
2: Jason answered this question.
0: And I set the alarm for whatever it is, whether it's 15 or 25 minutes. I will wake up 40 to 45 seconds,
3: really?
0: Before the alarm. I don't know what it is.
3: So you set an alarm for your nap.
0: Yeah.
2: This guy.
0: Well, here's why. We can get there.
2: Jason, we're going to take a break, but Jason, wait to hear how long he naps.
0: Oh, I want to hear about it. There's science behind the proper nap to get the most rest.
3: Nice. Okay.
2: Yes. Yeah. Dr. James Ryan Finn in studio with us. Make sure you type in I Want to Win on the Greg Tisch Show Facebook feed so you're eligible for the Florida Farm Bureau Insurance.
0: Thank you, Andy.
2: Today, we have Corner Pocket Bar and Grill. There's $20 gift card.
0: Let's go. $100?
2: $20.
0: I thought you said 100. I'll take 20. 20.
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5: Good morning, Greg, Jason, and everyone listening. Temperatures this morning will be once again in the mid to low 70s. And with that southwestern breeze, the humidity will still be high, but there isn't as much lift to make storms and showers around the coast to start our day. That will change this afternoon, and we can see some thunder and showers for the western side of the viewing area. Highs will be in the mid 90s. From the ABC 27 First to Know Weather Center, I'm meteorologist Ryan Gold.
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1: 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Get checked out. We're talking about sleep. Talking about the lazy ways to get healthy and just turning off your brain.
2: That's the way to do it, man.
1: And I got a friend of mine, actually, they just texted, and she goes, my sleep has been an issue for a long time.
2: Okay.
1: I'm used to it. And I was like, well, maybe, I mean, what are ways that people that they can't, those brains don't shut off? Is there a way to program?
2: Oh, absolutely. Like, it's all about rhythm and routine. Mm-hmm. Like, the best thing to go to sleep at night, morning routine. Okay, getting up at the same time, okay, getting something positive in your brain, the spiritual triathlon, read something positive, a Bible verse.
1: Don't look at social media for at least 20 minutes.
2: Don't even touch that stuff. Don't look at the news. Don't check your schedule. Don't check your emails. Don't check your texts. Something positive. Chicken soup for the soul. I have a quote app. I have a Bible app. I've got something in my brain. Then sit and pray or meditate about it, and then sit and be still. Go back to sleep. Listen. Just listen. Okay? Then some movement. Feet in the dirt. Grounding is so powerful when it comes to resetting your circadian rhythm. If you can ground when you're looking at the sun, gazing at the rising sun, whether you're grounded or not, huge for getting your nighttime routine. The other thing is exercise. Okay. Exercise as you build up, there's chemicals that you build up. Oh God, where are my notes?
1: How do I have the time for this, Dr. Finn?
2: Because you can exercise in 1 minute and you got a minute.
1: Okay.
2: Like, it doesn't take long to do that. There's good stress and bad stress. You got your eustress and your distress. You know, your eustress, that's your exercise, cold plunges, sauna, learning a new skill, public speaking in moderation, like, because some people freak out about that. But challenging works with sense of purpose, like putting this bell together that was broken. Like, I love that. Mountain biking, scuba diving, playing with kids.
1: Mm-hmm.
2: All these things respond with good stress. Your body increases adrenaline, increases a tiny moderate amount of cortisol, increases growth, insulin sensitivity, mitochondrial growth. All this stuff gets better when you do these things, and all those things help you sleep better.
1: Okay.
2: You know, exercise is like, you know, good stress is like lifting weights. Like, you lift the barbell, you rest, and then muscle builds. Same thing when you put good stress in your body. And it really, really helps with your sleep. So regular exercise, your morning routine, consistent bedtime, okay? Setting a sunset for your device.
1: I have that.
2: Any screen, shut it off at least 30, 45 minutes. Read something. Get a book. Stop doom scrolling. We're in our office. We're reading a book, Seven Wives or something. My staff gave me a book to read. And like, stop. Do this instead of doom scrolling. And I started this wonderful chick flick book. And it's kind of fun. But anyway, read a book. Anything like that really is going to help. So,
1: Jason, let Dr. Finn know when you nap. The rare times when you nap.
3: Yeah, I can go nap 2-3 hours.
2: Yeah.
1: He's like a professional napper.
2: The sweet spot for naps, okay, two sweet
1: 15,
2: spots.
1: 15 minutes.
2: 25 minutes is the sweet spot. Anything more than that, and you kind of reset your sleep cycle and you don't go to sleep as well.
1: Mm-hmm.
2: The anything more than 90 minutes, and you can, 90-minute nap, you can totally have a sleep cycle. So, Jason, you can get a sleep cycle in your 3 hours. But the 45 minutes to 70 minutes, that's what really can mess up your sleep cycle.
3: Really?
2: And do it. So there's that's why I set a timer when I take my
1: Also,
2: nap.
1: There's, I don't, if it's like 5:30 or something, or 5, and then I've been working out on the property or doing something, like, man, I'm tired, I'm going to take a little, I ain't doing it.
3: Mm-hmm.
1: I'm just powering through until my bedtime. Because if you take that nap too late, I'm SOL, man. I'm up all night. I'm watching the late Padres game.
2: Yeah, that's it. And then your food you eat at night also is important. Like, avoid real carby stuff. You want meats and vegetables, nuts and seeds. Like,
1: so like a big giant hoagie roll slapped with peanut butter.
2: Like Philly cheesesteak. Oh, what's the sandwiches? Talking about sandwiches. Really? The grouper Reuben is my go-to. That's the jam.
3: Nice.
2: That and peanut butter and jelly.
1: That's not really a Reuben.
3: Yeah, it sounds amazing.
2: Yes, it is. Mm-mm. How is it not a Reuben?
1: Because it has grouper on it.
3: Here we go.
2: It's a grouper Reuben.
1: No. A Reuben is a Reuben.
2: A Reuben has what on it?
1: Has pastrami and all the other ingredients.
2: Let me ask you this. Is a hamburger a sandwich?
1: A hamburger is a hamburger.
3: Oh, my gosh.
2: Oh, we can go with that.
3: You got to wind him up, Dr.
2: Finn. All day long.
3: You got to get him started on his semantics now.
2: Anyway.
1: it's a grouper sandwich.
2: Reuben. It's a Reuben-style grouper sandwich?
1: Mm-mm.
2: It's how would that be?
1: Is can
2: that,
1: you remove?
2: That cannot be more accurate than a Rupert's. You have to agree with that. If you can't, I'm just like, something's wrong with you. Like,
4: no, I understand the purpose.
2: Shut his mic off, and they're going to continue this stage. There we go, Jason and Finn show. Anyway.
1: I understand what you're saying, that it's that they want you to think, they want you to have that style of a Reuben with grouper on it, which is an amazing sandwich. I'm not denying that. But if you have a cheeseburger and remove the cheese, what do you have?
2: Hamburger.
1: Okay, so you can't remove anything from a Reuben and still have it be a Reuben.
2: Sure you can.
1: No, you can't.
2: Okay, and it's not a Reuben. If you remove anything from Reuben, it's not a Reuben.
1: Right, correct.
2: However, but if you remove the damn corned beef and put grouper on it, it is now a grouper Reuben, not a Reuben.
1: No.
2: It is a grouper Reuben.
1: No, because the corned beef is part of the Reuben.
2: No.
1: Can you remove the coffee? Can you remove the beans from your coffee? What if I replace it with tea in your hot water instead of coffee beans? No, it's just coffee with tea. That's what you're saying.
2: Well, what I'm talking about, you're right. But coffee with cream is different than just coffee. A Reuben is different than a group of Reuben. You've added something to it. You've removed something to do it.
1: You can't do that. It's a recipe.
3: Guys, this was riveting stuff, guys.
2: Anyway, remember, your chiropractor loves you. There's nothing to do about it. Get an app today.
4: Get a group of Reuben.
2: Greg needs one because he's...
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11: News this hour from Town Hall. I'm John Scott. The United States launching new airstrikes against Iran, and Iran responded by targeting Gulf countries. The strikes came hours after President Trump said recent Iranian attacks on ships in the Strait of Hormuz signaled the end of the ceasefire and threatened to escalate the conflict if they didn't stop. In Utah, prosecutors are working to show they have enough evidence to try Tyler Robinson in the murder of Charlie Kirk. A week-long preliminary hearing continues today as the country watches. Correspondent Heina Scheinbaum has more on the story.
12: Charlie Kirk's widow and parents were back in court in Utah on Wednesday as investigators testified in the week-long preliminary hearing for the man accused of killing him. I was in the courtroom as an agent with the Utah State Bureau of Investigation described the night that defendant Tyler Robinson showed up with his parents at the Washington County Sheriff's Office to turn himself in. He has not entered a plea. Next in the case, we expect to hear parts of an interview with Robinson's roommate and romantic partner, Lance Twiggs. Prosecutors say they also plan to introduce as evidence an alleged confession note that Robinson left for Twigg. Outside the courthouse in Provo, Utah, I'm Hannah Schoenbaum.
11: The U.S. heat wave posing serious risk, especially for vulnerable populations such as the elderly, children, and outdoor workers. The heat dome affecting some specialty farmers who produce crops like fruits and vegetables.
13: Annie Woods, a vegetable and herb farmer in Kentucky who harvests by hand, has moved her work to the early morning and late evening to avoid the hottest parts of the day. The extreme heat has also shortened the harvest window for some farmers of certain fruits like raspberries. Specialty crop farmers often plant a wide diversity of crops to offset potential losses from extreme weather. Keith Peters reporting.
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16: Braves 3-0 over the Pirates yesterday. They broke up a perfect game bid combined from Jared Jones and Mason Montgomery in the seventh inning. Go on to the shutout win. 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Mitch Keller for the Pirates, 6-6, 5.02 earned run average, -105, 9 over the total. 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
1: Hey, Jason.
26: Yeah.
1: So we already played the fake commercial.
26: Yeah, we did.
1: Can you play it for us?
26: Let's play it.
1: So here was the fake commercial that we had today. This was pretty funny.
26: It's going to take me a second here.
1: Yeah, that's fine. That's why I'm going to talk. What we're doing on Thursdays, if you don't know, this is the third week. We're playing a fake commercial. And when you hear it, you just call in and you win a gift card to Dave's Pizza Garage. And I've come up with a new slogan for Dave.
26: Oh, really?
1: Yeah, you want to
26: hear it? Let's hear it.
1: Mm-mm, Dave's.
26: That's a winner, man.
1: Mm-mm, Dave's. Now, I was going to take Jacarius to do the pizza challenge. Dave hadn't done the pizza challenge there in like 2 or 3 years. And it's like a 26-inch slice of pizza.
26: Okay, one slice, wow.
1: One slice. And you got like an hour or something to eat it.
26: Yeah.
1: You got X amount of time to eat it. I don't know how long.
26: Can it just be a cheese pizza?
1: No.
26: Yeah, I'm out then.
1: No.
26: I could do cheese.
1: It's got, you could do a 26-inch slice of pizza.
26: Yeah, I could. If I'm hungry, hadn't eaten, yeah.
1: So 2 feet is what, it's like, and it's a slice. It's ginormous. Mm. And if you eat it, it's free, and you get up on the wall of fame. They haven't done it in a while. But if you can't do it, it's like $50.
26: Oh, darn.
1: Because it's giant.
26: Yeah.
1: But you know, I think you also have some fries to eat and stuff. It's a very difficult challenge. But as well as Jacarius, a.k.a. Jay Bird, you can follow him on the social medias, when he was in. But he just started the shot. And I was like, darn.
26: Ooh, that's going to affect his eating.
1: Mm-hmm. He ain't going to be able to eat that.
26: Yeah.
1: Yeah, and I was like, did you already start? He goes, yeah, I started yesterday. I was like, dang.
26: Not only that, he's going to find he's very much less interested in food in general.
1: That's what I've heard from people.
26: Mm-hmm.
1: Ah, Bill Shack just chimed in.
26: Oh, Bill.
1: It's a Gruben.
26: The little brown shack out back.
1: It's a Gruben.
26: What'd he say about the Gruben?
1: It's not a grouper Reuben. Grouper it's Reuben? A Gruben.
26: Mm. Sounds amazing.
1: Gee. Oh, it's
26: love
1: so good.
26: Grouper, man.
1: Who has that? Down on the coast, you can get it everywhere.
26: Mm-hmm.
1: But, oh, yeah, that does sound good. I haven't had a good piece of fish in a while.
26: Mm.
1: Mm. I need to go down to Posey's, get me some fried catfish
26: with
1: some fries and cheese grits.
26: Man, yeah.
1: That'd be so good. All right, so here was the fake commercial for today.
0: The newest drink fad has finally landed in Tallahassee. Dirty Sally's Dirty Sodas.
2: Hi, I'm Dirty Sally. We located right here at the corner of Capitol Circle and Woodville Highway. 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And a splash of cherry juice. And then we've got Marshmallow Madness. That's your Sprite, splash of lime, and melted marshmallows.
0: It's Dirty Sally's Dirty Sodas, made fresh and sure to quench your thirst at the corner of Woodville Highway and Capitol Circle in Tallahassee.
2: I've also got some new kittens, so if you want to take one home, help yourself.
1: Okay, that was your. That was you.
26: That was me.
1: That was you. I could tell just by the accent. And then you just pitched it up.
26: No, I did a total AI voice changer. There's a setting that we have called, it's old grandma, I think. Mm-hmm. And it's just good.
1: That was good.
26: Now, I read it in that inflection. I did, we got your Twix Twist. That's your Twist of Sprite.
1: I love the pauses.
26: Pauses are great. Pauses are so underutilized.
1: The pauses made it hilarious. It made it look like Dirty Sally didn't have any clue what she was doing.
26: Right.
1: Oh, and by the way, I got some kittens.
26: You got a picture. It's an old lady sitting at the microphone just kind of rattling it off.
1: So don't go to Capitol Circle and Woodville.
26: No, do not do
1: There's
26: that.
1: Dirty Sally. If there is Dirty Sally there, she may not have kittens.
26: That was inspired by an actual lady in Dothan named Dirty Sally. She had a little shop called Dirty Sally's Trash and Treasures. You loved it. It was a vintage, a thrift store. And I mean, it was a dump. I mean, it looked like it should have been condemned. And she would go to your yard sale every Saturday, and she'd go at the end of the yard sale and say, hey, I'll buy all the rest of your stuff for a flat rate. And she always had kittens that you could take home. Always. She was an animal lover. So that was inspired by her.
1: $4.95, and here's your free kitten. It's like on Family Guy when Brian went and bought something in Texas, and they're like, well, here's your receipt and your gun.
26: Right.
1: I'm like, okay.
26: Mm-hmm.
1: All right. Okay. Most popular fast food chain in every state. I'm going to read the state. You try to guess the most popular fast food chain.
26: Oh, man. I'm going to do terrible at this.
1: I don't think you're going to do as bad as you think. I'm going to skip, like, some of them. But I think you'll do fine. If you think about it, I think you'll do fine.
26: I hadn't been to all the states.
1: And that's why I'm going to skip some of them. Alabama.
26: Bama? Mm-hmm. Well, man, what's the number one fast food? Mm-hmm. We don't have Whataburger in Alabama. We don't have In-N-Out Burger in Whataburger.
1: Are you sure you don't have Whataburger?
26: No, you're right.
1: Expanded,
26: we do.
1: Yeah.
26: We have in Auburn, there is a Whataburger now. Mm-hmm. You're right. But there's not many. The Dothan don't have one. I'm going to say McDonald's.
1: No.
26: Wendy's.
1: No.
26: Chick-fil-A.
1: Arizona
26: seems like they'd have In-N-Out.
1: Very good.
26: Yeah.
1: Arkansas.
26: Subway.
1: Chick-fil-A.
26: Wow.
1: I doubt Subway is going to be on any of these lists. All right, here's a tough one. California.
26: Ooh, man, I don't know. Something weird.
1: In-N-Out,
26: yeah.
1: Didn't think that would be tough. Florida.
26: Whataburger.
1: No.
26: Chick-fil-A.
1: Mm-hmm. Georgia. Duh.
26: Chick-fil-A.
1: Uh-huh. Illinois. This one should be pretty easy, too, if you think about what was founded in Illinois.
26: It's not coming to me. Don't know.
1: The movie The Founder.
26: Oh, McDonald's?
1: Mm-hmm.
26: I didn't know that.
1: Mm-hmm.
26: Didn't remember that, at least.
1: Louisiana.
26: Love that chicken from Popeyes.
1: No, it's not. Raising Cane's.
26: Oh, cool. I love Raising Cane's.
1: Minnesota.
26: They seem like they would love... It's In-N-Out, isn't it?
1: No, they're not in Minnesota.
26: Wendy's?
1: No. You don't like this place.
26: Taco Bell.
1: No. You don't... It's a burger joint.
26: Burger joint that you're like?
1: Yeah, you're not a big fan of their burgers. You think they're overrated.
26: I don't know.
1: We have them here. It's one right down the road, right in front of the mall.
26: Okay, keep going. Oh, yeah, Culver's.
1: Yeah, Culver's.
26: Culver's. Yeah, I'm not impressed.
1: Missouri Chick-fil-A, Nevada, In-N-Out. New York.
26: Oh, man. Burger King.
1: Chick-fil-A.
26: Wow, look at that.
1: North Carolina. We have one of these right down the street where the old McDonald's used to be.
26: The old McDonald's. Mm-hmm.
1: It's been here less than about a year maybe.
26: In the place of an old McDonald's.
1: Right down the street, right in front of the old Northwood Mall where they're building the police station.
26: Or
1: is the old Hardee's.
26: The old Hardee's. Cookout.
1: Cookout.
26: Yeah.
1: North Carolina.
26: Cool.
1: Ohio, Wendy's. Oregon, Burgerville. Never heard of it.
26: Me neither.
1: Pennsylvania, Chick-fil-A. South Carolina, Chick-fil-A. Tennessee, Chick-fil-A. Texas, duh.
26: Texas is, Whataburger?
1: Mm-hmm.
26: Nice.
1: Of course.
26: Yeah.
1: Virginia, Chick-fil-A. Wisconsin.
26: Steak and Shake.
1: Just think anything up north.
26: Culver's?
1: Is going to be Culver's.
26: Okay, I got you.
1: So, yeah, anything up there. Why didn't do Hawaii?
26: Man, imagine if those northerners got some Dick Mondells. Their world would be changed.
1: Changed completely.
26: It would be.
1: Their whole world would be just changed. Yeah, there's only a couple that I hadn't heard of that were on this list, so I guess they just haven't made it to us. It was the, what was it? Brahms?
26: Never heard of it.
1: Brahms is a dominant fast food chain in Oklahoma. It limits its operations to the state to stay close to its dairy facilities to maintain product quality, such as In-N-Out. In-N-Out likes to stay within their shipping
26: areas. Oh, okay. Have you tried In-N-Out?
1: Yeah.
26: Okay.
1: Yeah. I mean,
26: is it all that?
1: No.
26: Okay.
1: But it's just what you do when you go out there. Every time I land somewhere where there's an In-N-Out, we go right there. Whenever we go to San Diego, we always go to In-N-Out. That's our one fast food. That's the only time whenever in California or somewhere. I mean, even in Salt Lake City, it's like, oh, In-N-Out, let's go get it. I just get it, but I'm not a fan because they don't have mayonnaise. I like mayonnaise.
26: Mm-hmm, mm-hmm.
1: They don't use mayonnaise.
26: Mm.
1: Which is just, I think, just horrible. Horrible. But yeah, Chick-fil-A, the dominant.
26: That's cool.
1: The dominant.
26: Good old God's chicken.
1: The Lord's.
26: The Lord's chicken. I like that.
1: Mm-hmm. Not my favorite.
26: Yeah.
1: I do like their chicken sandwich. I just don't. If they had better fries, I know. Yeah. I'm on it. Tomorrow's National Fry Day.
26: But you know why I keep going back to Chick-fil-A? Because of the great customer service.
1: Yeah, that's
26: you
1: why.
26: You don't feel like a burden.
1: If they had horrible customer service.
26: Ooh, I'd never be there.
1: Nobody would be there.
26: And they have the best sweet tea.
1: Do they?
26: Mm-hmm.
1: I'm not a.
26: They have great sweet tea.
1: I haven't been there in so long. And then because with this girl I was dating, she just obsessed with Chick-fil-A. We had to go all the time.
26: Mm-hmm.
1: All the time. And I was just like, I just don't get it.
26: So there's a Chick-fil-A inside Truist Park, and we got there the other day, and I was so thirsty. And I'm like, you know what? We're at Truist Park. I could have any drink, but the only drink I want is a Chick-fil-A sweet tea.
1: And they didn't have it.
26: They didn't have it. Yoke's on me.
1: All they're going to sell is just Chick-fil-A sandwiches.
26: That's right.
1: And they're all cold.
26: And then Coca-Cola products.
1: Oh, yeah. Yeah, don't ask for no Pepsi in Atlanta.
26: Thank goodness.
1: No.
26: Can you believe there's some people that like Pepsi?
1: I did for a while.
26: So that's weird.
1: Yeah, but
26: that's
1: I think that was during my teenage rebellious years.
26: Trying to be different.
1: I'm going to drink Pepsi in the South.
26: Mm-hmm.
1: Although Pepsi was invented in the Carolinas, it's just as Southern as Coca-Cola.
26: They should have skipped over that.
1: Mm. Hey! I haven't had a soda in so long.
26: Does Pepsi make money? Like, are they a profitable company? It's so weird that they would be.
1: I think that around the world that Pepsi is very, very popular.
26: That is so strange to me. Wow.
1: Be right back.

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1: Good morning, Greg, Jason, and everyone listening. This morning will be a day like most others, except the shower chances are a lot lower, especially around the coastline this morning. The chances of showers and storms overall are a lot lower, but there will still be some activity flowing off of Panama City's coast. They will weaken as they push through our area and focus more so to the west of Tallahassee. Highs will be in the mid-90s. From the ABC 27 First to Know Weather Center, I'm meteorologist Ryan Gold.
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1: Joining us on the phone from the Leon County Sheriff's Office, their public information officer, Giovanni Hampton. Giovanni, do you like Pepsi or Coke?
2: I actually love Coke.
1: Okay, good. Because if you said Pepsi, Jason would have hung up on you.
3: No. I would have just wondered.
2: You know, Coke soda is actually pretty good, and Noble's favorite as well.
1: Really? That's what he likes?
2: Good morning. Yes. Good morning, everyone.
1: Good morning. How are you?
2: I'm wonderful. I woke up, and I was thinking, I am out on vacation, but I definitely would not miss the Greg Tisch Show.
1: Wait, you're on vacation and you called in?
2: Yes, absolutely. That is how much I love the show.
1: Oh, my gosh.
2: And I also want to continue to inform the community about what's going on with Leon County Sheriff's Office, especially right now since it is our Operation Summer Edition series, where we are doing random pop-ups in some of our heavy crime-driven areas in Tallahassee and providing up close and personal moments with families, whether it be through serving them snow cones or providing the children with Safety Star stickers and giving them a creed to become safety members of the community. Or we also have our Operation Cool Down, where we are actually going into the neighborhood and having splash day with the children.
1: All right, hold on. Let me text you my neighborhood address. Because we got like two kids, but that's fine to bring out everything for two kids,
2: yes,
1: right?
2: Yes.
1: Okay.
2: You know, we can drive to the closest area where there may be, you know, more children, and you just bring them on out and they can just join the party. How about I let you know the next time we have another location, because we haven't been releasing the location, obviously, because, you know, people may just start pulling up and it's not even their neighborhood.
1: Right.
2: You know, if anybody would like to know and specifically want to come and show love to the children or the sheriff's office or even just grab a snow cone, that's fine. Tell them to contact me.
1: Yeah, but that also, it's called pop-up for a reason. Here we are.
2: Correct. It is. Yep, it is. And so we have about four left before school starts.

0: an individual's personal information. And so, you know, right now we're just asking for civilians, residents of Tallahassee, to be aware of what's happening with your personal information. Re-entering the same password with multiple accounts. Do not use your Gmail account password for your banking information. If you start a new site and you're working with a credit company, don't necessarily give away your personal information off-rip before you vet that you're using. And if you're in the public library, obviously, you know, try to maintain logging in with your information, logging out. Don't leave your computer screen. Click on links that you haven't seen before. Anything that doesn't necessarily belong to you. Even, you know, we have work computers. They are encrypted to protect us. Mm-hmm. Even on our work computers, they advise us, don't mix your personal email and put it on your work email, because they can hack your personal email and then get into your work email and steal sensitive information.
1: Yeah, that's the thing. I mean, even with Brian, when he gave me these data blockers that they have, that when you're using, and I didn't know about this, but this is for when people go overseas, that when you're using just an outlet to charge your phone, that they can steal data off of that. And he has these data blockers that attach to your phone chargers that only allow electricity to go through. And I'm like, my gosh, that just, you plug in at the airport and all of a sudden somebody's in your phone.
0: Hello.
1: You know, but that's one thing that, you know, with public
0: FaceTime someone.
1: Mm-hmm.
0: Or if you're, because you're trying to show your family member the couch that you're trying to buy or the groceries, and you just put the closest thing that says Wi-Fi because it's free, that could very well be a scammer, and it's an unsecured network. Don't, you know, go on Little Lulu's Wi-Fi.
1: Well, don't do Dirty Sally's Wi-Fi. One thing I'd like to do, I mean, and here, Jason, we can take it a step further. If you're worried about that and you have to jump on a Wi-Fi to FaceTime while you're in the store.
2: Ooh, that's the worst.
1: Let's just take it one step further. How about this? Don't FaceTime in the store.
2: Don't do that.
1: We don't want to hear your conversation.
0: Put your earbuds in at least.
1: Yes. Yes. Just let us think that you're crazy talking to yourself, and then you can show everybody that you're not with that. I don't want to hear the conversation. But that's something that we need to get out there again to our folks that may not be as tech savvy as others are in the family, that you log into that public Wi-Fi, it may not be good. Now, there's some, like you go to a restaurant, they'll have it locked down, and you can tell when you look at your Wi-Fi whether it has the lock icon on it or not. When it doesn't, don't get on it. Don't get on it. And there's some that they have you put in your email for advertising purposes, so you can get spam emails from the restaurant that you're in.
0: Yeah. So there was just literally one, I got an email on Monday, and it said it was from one of my close girlfriends. And I thought she did a whole launch of a new brand. And it, Courtney Jones is inviting you to her new business. Please RSVP, click here. And I text her because I'm like, you launched a business and you didn't tell me you're working on it.
1: And she's like, I don't know what you're talking about.
0: My email account has been hacked.
1: Oh.
0: And I was thinking, I'm so glad that I know my friend.
1: Yeah.
0: So that I questioned it. Like, oh, what is this?
1: That's smart. That's smart. Giovanni, we're out of time, but you have a fantastic, fantastic vacation. We miss seeing you in studio today.
0: Thank you. I appreciate it. I miss you all as well.
1: We'll see you in a couple weeks.
0: Okay, have a great one.
1: Giovanni Hampton on vacation still called in. Be right back.
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4: Several policy changes could be coming to the Leon County Library System. Next week, county commissioners are expected to vote on proposals that would raise the minimum age to get a library card without a parent or guardian from 16 to 18. It will allow employees of local colleges and universities to receive free library cards, even if they don't live in Leon County, and update card renewal rules. Commissioners will also consider removing the library's ban on carrying firearms to comply with Florida law. The proposals will be voted on during next week's county commission meeting. A pilot was hospitalized after a small plane crashed Wednesday morning near Tallahassee International Airport. The FAA says a Mooney M20 aircraft crashed into trees while on final approach to the airport. Tallahassee firefighters responded near Cascade Lake just before noon and found the pilot trapped inside the aircraft. No one else was on board, and firefighters also worked to contain leaking fuel. The FAA is investigating the cause of the crash. This is Rachel Linnae with your Real Talk 93.3 Local News Update. 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
5: Good morning, Greg, Jason, and everyone listening. Temperatures this morning will be once again in the mid to low 70s. And with that southwestern breeze, the humidity will still be high, but there isn't as much lift to make storms and showers around the coast to start our day. That will change this afternoon, and we can see some thunder and showers for the western side of the viewing area. Highs will be in the mid 90s. From the ABC 27 First to Know Weather Center, I'm meteorologist Ryan Gold.
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1: Man, I love my front porch. I love my new screen from Leon Screening and Repair. They've been in business 50 years, man. And I had no idea how dirty and nasty my old screen was. And I've been pressure washing it. You know what I've been doing when I'm pressure washing it, Jason? Messing it up.
2: Ah.
1: Making it weaker.
2: I thought you was going to say listening to tunes.
1: Nah. And I had no tunes on. No, I probably did.
2: Probably had some Beastie Boys going.
1: No. You don't want to know what I listen to in my headphones. I listen to the same thing every single time I do the yard. And I've, since COVID.
2: March of the Valkyrie?
1: That is not March of the Valkyrie. A Ride of the Valkyrie, excuse me. I know it's Star Trek 2 soundtrack, extended version. Because I can finish my yard for the entire part of the soundtrack. And I'm done. Right when Spock says, space, the final frontier.
2: I can never get into that show.
1: This was a movie.
2: Or the movie.
1: Mm-hmm. This is one of the best movies of the 80s. Star Trek 2, The Wrath of Khan. Fantastic movie. But I was sitting on my... Yeah, so I was ruining. I forgot what I was doing. I was ruining my screen.
2: Oh, yeah. Pressure washing it.
1: Mm-hmm. Cleaning it that way. And I just realized I just need a new screen. Well, that's what Leon Screening and Repair said. You need a new screen. I don't. I'm fine. No, you need a screen. Oh, my God. I love my screen. I love sitting on my porch.
2: It's good stuff, man.
1: It is fantastic. You can enjoy sitting on your front porch again. Go to leonscreening.com. Make an appointment. You know, upgrade. Get some windows in there. They can help you out. They can make your living space better, or they can make that patio that you don't know what to do with. You just got that concrete, block out there. They can put something up on that for you. Leon Screening and Repair. Been in business 50 years. All right. Giovanni on vacation. I want to thank her for calling in. So we're not going to play Give Me a Second because it wouldn't be fair.
2: Not over the phone.
1: Yeah. So we're going to do the Pro Edition.
2: Pro Edition!
1: Which we haven't done in a while. And you're going to quiz me?
2: Yeah, here we go.
1: Okay, well, hold on. I don't know what's going on.
2: 70s pop hits.
1: 70s pop hits. And I have to guess the 70s pop hit in 1 second.
2: And I've looked this list over, and it's, bona fide hits. It's every single song I know that you know.
1: Okay, hang on. Bee Gees, Staying Alive.
2: I haven't seen that one, actually.
1: Bee Gees, How Deep Is Your Love?
2: Right.
1: Bee Gees, Night Fever. Bee Gees, I started a joke today. Bee Gees, To Love Someone. Bee Gees, Massachusetts.
2: Nice. You forgot about Tragedy.
1: 1980.
2: Tragedy! Was it really? I didn't know that. It seems so 70s.
1: It was 79.
2: Oh, yeah.
1: All right, go ahead.
2: Here we go.
1: Let's see how I do. Low Down, Boss
2: Guys. That's right.
1: Sweet Emotion, Aerosmith.
2: Absolutely.
1: Take a Walk on the Wild Side, Lou Reed.
2: There you go.
1: Shining Star, Earth, Wind, and Fire.
2: Nice.
1: Love Train, OJ's.
2: Nice.
1: Oh, you'll never find, oh my gosh.
2: You get it. That's it. Yep.
1: Lou.
2: Yep.
1: Sweet Lou. You'll never find.
2: Half of the word of a sports manufacturing brand.
1: Lou Rawls.
2: There you go.
1: Okay. Black Magic Woman, Santana.
2: That's right. Originally done by Fleetwood Mac.
1: I didn't hear enough of that. That sound like Leave On, Elton John or
2: something. Close.
1: Don't know.
2: Your song.
1: Okay, but it was Elton.
2: Huh? It was Elton.
1: You can tell Elton's piano playing.
2: Yeah, you can. Here we go.
1: Devil Went Down to Georgia, Charlie Daniels Band.
2: That's right.
1: Midnight Train to Georgia, Gladys Knight.
2: Wow.
1: The Kinks, What I Like About You.
2: Now the Kinks, though. You're a hopeless blank.
1: Oh, the Romantics.
2: Yeah.
1: That was 70s?
2: It's on the list.
1: Huh. I never heard that song before.
2: Not ever.
1: Oh, that's Fleetwood Mac. The Chain.
2: Yeah.
1: Easy, like
2: yeah,
1: Sunday morning.
2: Yeah, one but note. You got that in one note.
1: The Commodores. Me and Bobby McGee, Janis Joplin. Or is that, was that Janis Joplin, Big Brother Holding Company?
2: That was Janis.
1: Was Janis.
2: You had it.
1: Solo.
2: You had it.
1: Don't Fear the Reaper, Blue Oyster Cult. I Can See Clearly Now, Johnny Nash. Rock With You, Michael Jackson.
2: Wow.
1: Hold the Line, Toto.
2: Nice.
3: Carry on.
1: Carry Kansas. Roxanne, The Police. Barracuda, Heart. ELO, Mr. Blue Sky.
2: Nice.
1: Almost Heaven.
2: Nice.
1: Yeah, Take Me Home, Country Roads. Who'll Stop the Rain?
2: Close.
1: CCR.
2: Different rain song.
1: Never Rains in Southern California?
2: No, you had Creedence right.
1: Oh, CCR. And I wonder, who'll stop the rain?
2: It's what? A different song about rain they did.
1: What?
2: Have you ever seen
1: Have you ever rain? Seen the rain?
2: Yeah. Here we go.
1: Best of My Love, Sherilyn.
2: Well, yeah, the emotions.
1: The emotions, yeah, the emotions, man. Sorry. To Be Real is Sherilyn.
2: Here we go.
1: Daryl Hall and John Oates, Sarah Smile.
2: Such a great song.
1: That's that Bruce Springsteen, Born to Run.
2: That's right.
1: AC/DC. Ooh, for those about to know. What AC/DC song was that?
2: Highway to Hell.
1: Dang it.
2: Here we go.
1: Because I didn't. I got it. All right, I had it. Mm-hmm. That was Sly and the Family Stone, Different Strokes, Different Folks, Everyday People.
2: Here we go.
1: Play that funky music, White Boy, Wild Cherry.
2: You ever played that at a gig? here we go.
1: Burning Love, Elvis.
2: Very nice, very nice.
1: Ain't no sunshine when she's gone, Bill Withers.
2: That's a tough one now.
1: Ooh, Child, The Shy Lights.
2: Very good.
1: Redbone, Come and Get Your Love.
2: That's right.
1: September, Earth, Wind, and Fire.
2: That's right. And that's pretty much the... Here we go. Here's a good one.
1: Bridge Over Troubled Water,
2: so
1: Simon
2: good.
1: And Garfunkel. I got into a little... I used to love Simon and Garfunkel.
2: Absolutely.
1: And it was from my mother. And the Bridge Over Troubled Water album is awesome. There's a song on there, Keep the Customer Satisfied. And actually, I don't know if that's on that or Bookends. But it's just got this horn section that they had. They, like, really got into it. Another song called A Baby Driver. And so I started watching that on YouTube the other day. Then I'd see all these other versions. And there was these teenagers. And, well, I guess they're not teenagers anymore because they posted the video on YouTube like 6 years ago. And there's just five or six of them sitting in a very cramped living room singing Simon and Garfunkel.
2: That's cool.
1: And they were fantastic. They didn't have a horn section. But that horn section that Simon and Garfunkel had was fantastic. Paul Schaefer had to have been involved for those little people.
2: Yeah.
1: I didn't realize how little Paul Simon was until I saw Art Garfunkel on stage with somebody that was normal height the other day.
2: And Art's like, what, 5'9"?
1: Yeah. I always thought Art Garfunkel was like my height.
2: Yeah.
1: Yeah, and he's like 5'9"-er.
2: Paul Simon must be like 5'2".
1: He's 5'2", 5'3".
2: Yeah, that's crazy.
1: With an attitude of a 7-foot taller.
2: Oh, you got that right. I think he just sold his library.
1: Paul Simon did?
2: I think so. It was in the news.
1: But what? I mean... If you just go back and even listen to Paul Simon's solo stuff, Kodachrome album mm-hmm. was fantastic. The first one, Mother and Child Reunion, one of my favorite albums of all time.
2: He's great.
1: Mother and Child Reunion is just such a beautiful song. It's only a notion away.
2: Mm-hmm.
1: But just great stuff. Dig into that. Do y'all dig into that? Because I know that mm-hmm. the teenager in your house, that she likes the Beatles.
2: Yeah.
1: Does she dig into Simon and Garfunkel or
2: no,
1: that
2: not
1: other
2: Simon.
1: Folk
2: she,
1: stuff?
2: Beatles is like probably her only 60s band she's mm-hmm. into. She's more into, you know, Muse, Incubus, mm-hmm. What's the band? Fall Out Boy.
1: Okay.
2: You know, along those lines.
1: I bet she'd like some Simon and Garfunkel. But how? But yeah. What do you introduce her with? Because I was introduced, obviously, to my mother's albums and in hearing Mrs. Robinson.
2: Clearly, you start with this one.
1: That's just Simon. That's with Kodachrome.
2: Kind of a weird song. Mama, don't take my Kodachrome. Yeah. Like, what's that?
1: Film.
2: Yeah, but
1: don't take my camera away.
2: That's a weird song.
1: He loved his camera.
2: I love me some Paul Simon now.
1: He's good.
2: I don't know about that. Mama, don't take my Kodachrome.
1: I think Graceland probably one of the best albums of all time. Great album.
2: Hey, tell you what, you nailed that 1 second challenge like a stuck hog.
1: I'm pretty good at that.
2: Pretty good.
1: Pretty good at that. Don't do today's music.
2: Yeah, right. I could not.
1: Jason, can we play Give Me a Wikipedia?
2: Right.
1: On each of that. 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Well, actually, it's last call. So Jason's putting all the names together.
2: Yeah.
1: Get a $20 gift card. 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
5: Good morning, Greg, Jason, and everyone listening. This morning will be a day like most others, except the shower chances are a lot lower, especially around the coastline this morning. The chances of showers and storms overall are a lot lower, but there will still be some activity flowing off of Panama City's coast. They will weaken as they push through our area and focus more so to the west of Tallahassee. Highs will be in the mid-90s. From the ABC 27 First to Know Weather Center, I'm meteorologist Ryan Gold.
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6: Hey Jeff, what's up, buddy?
7: I was just thinking. They never tell you that when you grow up, one of the things that you'll miss are the games that you created with your friends in the neighborhood.
6: Oh, good days.
7: So I would have my buddy come over, and then we'd make up these games that were kind of like a hodgepodge of every game that you've ever played.
6: Kind of like the bikes we built.
7: Correct. Yes. And it's a grand experiment. In the beginning, nobody knows how to play the game, and you argue about what the rules are going to be. And in the end, everybody knows how to play the game. By the end of that summer, you know the rules, the neighborhood know the rules, and you play that game like it's the greatest game ever played.
6: But they still try to break the rules, right?
7: Oh, if you ain't cheating, you ain't trying. But at the end, Eddie, you're never going to play it again, and you'll think about it the rest of your life.
6: And the best game you ever played was that game.
7: Never been a better one.
6: Hey, you want to have a Gordo Smash, Jeff?
7: I do. I'd like that.
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1: Hopefully everybody got their names in for the Florida Farm Bureau Insurance Wheel of Food. We will return. Give me a second next week, but thank you for letting me do that. I already forgot the name of this song. I'd forgotten all about this song and scrolled by on TikTok yesterday.
2: You know, I've never heard of it before.
1: It's a great song.
2: It's called Sausalito Summer Night.
1: Mm-hmm. Listen. Isn't that great? Tomorrow, always the second Friday of July, it's National French Friday.
2: Ooh, yum.
1: So here's some of the rewards you can get by just walking into your favorite fast food restaurant.
2: Okay.
1: None. 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
2: Oh,
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2: I don't like it.
1: McDonald's rewards members can get a medium fry with a minimum purchase of a dollar using the McDonald's app. Wendy's reward members get a fry of any size with a minimum purchase of $5 through the Wendy's app. Chick-fil-A customers can get a free medium-sized fry by playing the Spot the Cow game in the Chick-fil-A app. At least they have a game.
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2: Nice.
1: That's nice.
2: They've got a nice app. Them and Chick-fil-A, good apps.
1: I just have the Whataburger.
2: Thanks.
1: That's the only one I have, and I don't use it. I used to have some rewards on there, but I think that they clear them out after a while. But the apps that I think that everybody should have, or at least sign up for, are the gas stations.
2: Mm-hmm.
1: To throw your phone number in, because I didn't even know. I had to fill up the other day, the BMW, I had to fill that up, and 50 cents off a gallon.
2: Really?
1: I paid like $3.29.
2: Just for being signed up?
1: Well, you have to, signed up, but then with any purchases made within the store,
2: okay,
1: you just put in your phone number. Anytime you get fuel, put in your phone number, and you'll save money. But if you hit, like, because of what I'm purchasing,
2: right,
1: that after X amount, you get 50 cents off a gallon.
2: Cool.
1: And it's great. And let me tell you, I drain that well dry.
2: Mm-hmm.
1: When I didn't know I was getting 50 cents off. It was a nice surprise. But when I know I'm getting that 50 cents off, I'm down to where 1 mile left on your tank. I'm using it all up, man. But just take advantage of all the free stuff that's out there, or the savings. Because I love saving money. Just get on that. And then, but some of them, they're more difficult. Like I have one to where I'm a rewards member in the convenience store, but I'm also a rewards member with the gas that they sell.
2: Sure.
1: And it's not combined. So when I put in my number, I put in my number for the convenience store. But I've got so many points on there. Jason, I have so many points at this convenience store, I can get $20 off a purchase.
2: Look at you.
1: You know how much money I've spent in there to get $20 off a purchase?
2: Probably a lot.
1: A lot.
2: Like 5,000.
1: Probably. I think you get like a point for every dollar that you spent. And then I'm just like, I forget about them. Wawa, I have that. I've never used a point rewards other than fuel.
2: I got to tell you, I'm kind of looking forward to starting to go to Wawa once they get this one built by Southwood.
1: How's that coming along?
2: It looks finished. Looks like all they need is to Get his people in there.
1: Where is it? Because you've got one on around the bend on Capitol Circle and Woodville Highway. There's a Wawa.
2: Oh, yeah, there sure is, yeah.
1: Right next to the Circle K and next to Dirty Sally's Dirty Sally.
2: Dirty Sally.
1: But yeah, where's the Wawa going?
2: St. Augustine. Right next to the Chevron.
1: So across the street? I mean, like right next to it? Like
2: if you're going south on Capitol Circle, it'd be on your left. Right there, it's Old St. Augustine.
1: Do they have to tear down any trees for it or just build it in an empty spot?
2: They might have torn down some trees, no grandfather oaks or anything like that, but maybe a little bit of clearing went on.
1: So it's on the same side as that little gas station?
2: It's right next. I mean, it's next to it. I mean, right next to
1: Why didn't they buy out that little gas station?
2: Well, furthermore, how's that gas station going to compete?
1: They can't. You got Wawa next to it. And then nobody likes that gas. The only reason people went to that gas station is because there's nothing else right there.
2: Preach.
1: You know? And now Dairy Queen, boy, they should be in trouble, too.
2: Oh, Dairy Queen. Well, if it was any good, they'd be fine. I don't know who's keeping them open, either.
1: Not you.
2: No.
1: You're keeping Arby's open this week.
2: Yeah, you know, I tried that Philly a couple weeks ago. It was not bad. I would go back.
1: I got upset with myself yesterday. I was in recording a show, and I forgot that they're doing Country Fried Steak on Wednesdays at KFC. And I just drove right by it.
2: Country Fried Steak.
1: Wow.
2: And they do a pretty good job?
1: I don't know.
2: Oh, okay.
1: I don't know if that one's doing it. I just saw it, that some KFCs are doing Country Fried Steak with mashed potatoes and gravy on Wednesdays.
2: Sounds kind of rough.
1: I was like, man, if they're using like that extra crispy recipe on that chicken or whatever their steak, or I don't know if it's chicken fried chicken or chicken fried steak. It's probably chicken fried chicken. But I want to try it.
2: Okay.
1: I want to try it.
2: I dig it. I would try it once, but I wouldn't have much high hopes for it.
1: Well, it would not be any corner pocket, I'll tell you that.
2: No, they got the food now.
1: 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Just let's get Andy.
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2: Digital.
1: To Corner Pocket out on the parkway.
2: Yes, and the winner is Randy Scott.
1: Congratulations, Randy Scott.
2: Hey, Mr. Scott, what you gonna do? What you gonna do make our dreams come true?
1: Not bad.
2: Not bad.
1: Not bad. So, Randy, get Jason your information so I can get it over to Scott and Bill at Corner Pocket so you can walk in like Vince McMahon.
2: That's right.
1: I got a $20 gift card.
2: Like you own the place.
1: And you can use that for drinks or food or whatever. It'd be good. Or you can double it and give it to the next person.
2: Hey, I like that too.
1: Should I double it and give it to the next person?
2: Yeah.
1: All right, Friday is here.
2: Yes.
1: Tomorrow we're going to have a lot of fun. Jason, be a better person today than you were yesterday. Everybody else, you do the same. We'll see you bright and early tomorrow morning. I don't know what just happened. I just all of a sudden just lost it.
2: What do you mean?
1: I can't talk.
2: Ah, it wasn't that noticeable.
1: I shouldn't have brought in. See, I can't even. Later.
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19: Details this hour from Town Hall. I'm John Scott. The U.S. and Iran exchange intensifying fire across the Persian Gulf as an interim deal to end the war is threatened.
20: The U.S. has launched new strikes on Iran on Thursday. Tehran responded by targeting Bahrain, Kuwait, and Qatar. Shortly before the U.S. strikes, President Donald Trump said recent Iranian attacks on ships in the Strait of Hormuz signaled the end of the ceasefire.
21: And I'd say we hit them 20 to 1. Every time they hit us, we're going to hit them 20.
20: In Iran, the 2 days of American airstrikes have killed at least 14 people and wounded scores more, according to Iranian authorities. Iran's retaliatory attacks in the Gulf appeared bigger all around, with sirens sounding in Kuwait and at least three times in Bahrain. I'm Karen Shemes.
19: A Democratic candidate for the U.S. Senate is dropping out.
22: In Maine.
23: We believe that for the movement to continue,
22: Democratic Senate candidate Graham Plattner.
23: It can't be made.
22: Posting a video to social media following a sexual assault allegation.
23: We are suspending campaign operations.
22: It came from a woman who dated him, who said he drunkenly forced her to have sex despite her telling him to stop, an allegation Plattner denies.
23: I know that some will think it's an admission of guilt, and it most certainly is not.
22: Maine law includes a provision for Democrats to replace Plattner before the general election, and the state Democratic Party held an emergency meeting earlier Wednesday where more than 100 committee members signed off on holding a nominating convention in the event of Plattner's withdrawal. I'm Ben Thomas.
19: Yet another brutal heat dome set to roast part of the United States starting this weekend as part of a major weather pattern change. Some of the most intense heat will center on the Rockies, where some daily records are likely to be tied or broken. And wildfire activity will be a major concern in some areas. More on these stories from townhall.com.
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25: Former Florida baseball player Jack Caglione is going to participate in the Home Run Derby that's part of the All-Star festivities next week. He's hit just 21 home runs through his 147 career games. However, when he does hit them, he tends to hit them quite deep. He's got one of the longest average home run distance across Major League Baseball at 418 feet. Tampa Bay Rays baseball, they win yesterday over the Yankees. Final score 3-0. That series will wrap today. Drew Rasmus on the mound. Right-hander comes in with a 7-4 record. The Miami Marlins beat the Mariners yesterday 2-0. That series wrapping today as well. Jansen Junk will make the start. I'm Matt Pauly, Real Talk 93.3.
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1: Florida voters could decide a major property tax change this November, and local leaders say the impact could reach far beyond homeowners' tax bills. A proposed constitutional amendment would significantly expand the state's homestead exemption, reducing property taxes for many homeowners. Supporters say the measure would provide much-needed tax relief as housing costs continue to rise, but Leon County officials warn the proposal could also reduce the revenue local governments rely on to fund services like law enforcement, fire rescue, parks, libraries, road maintenance, and storm preparedness. County leaders say if the amendment passes, local governments may have to cut services, delay projects, or find other ways to make up for the lost revenue. The proposal will appear on the November statewide ballot and must receive at least 60% voter approval to become part of the Florida Constitution. This is Rachel Anae with Real Talk 93.3 Local News Update, brought to you by Macklemore Systems, Tallahassee's go-to Mac store. 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
0: Here's your Paul's Termite and Pest Control Tallahassee weather report.
2: A few showers will start to flow in from the southwest, but the majority will be staying to the west of Tallahassee, with only some rain in the downtown itself. Temperatures this midday will be in the low 90s, climbing into the mid-90s by the late afternoon. Overall, the shower chances aren't very high, but they are

0: are still there, including tomorrow. More rain is to come this weekend, and so is a cool down. From the ABC 27 First to Know Weather Center, I'm meteorologist Ryan Gold.
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1: Several policy changes could be coming to the Leon County Library System. Next week, county commissioners are expected to vote on proposals that would raise the minimum age to get a library card without a parent or guardian from 16 to 18. It will allow employees of local colleges and universities to receive free library cards, even if they don't live in Leon County, and update card renewal rules. Commissioners will also consider removing the library's ban on carrying firearms to comply with Florida law. The proposals will be voted on during next week's county commission meeting. A pilot was hospitalized after a small plane crash Wednesday morning near Tallahassee International Airport. The FAA says a Moody M20 aircraft crashed into trees while on final approach to the airport. Tallahassee firefighters responded near Cascade Lake just before noon and found the pilot trapped inside the aircraft. No one else was on board, and firefighters also worked to contain leaking fuel. The FAA is investigating the cause of the crash. This is Rachel Linnae with your Real Talk 93.3 Local News Update. 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
0: Here's your Paul's Termite and Pest Control Tallahassee weather report.
2: A few showers will start to flow in from the southwest, but the majority will be staying to the west of Tallahassee, with only some rain in the downtown itself. Temperatures this midday will be in the low 90s, climbing into the mid-90s by the late afternoon. Overall, the shower chances aren't very high, but they are still there, including tomorrow. More rain is to come this weekend, and so is a cool down. From the ABC 27 First to Know Weather Center, I'm meteorologist Ryan Gold.
0: 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They'll get them all.
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1: ICE is about normalizing putting government thugs on our streets against the Constitution itself. And maybe it's because I ran government agencies, but I can tell you that once a culture of impunity sets in, there is no reform. What do you tell an agent who used a child as bait? I mean, can you imagine the PowerPoint slide that you'd have to design? No, don't take the kid. You cannot reform this. You cannot retrain this. The only logical path is to abolish ICE.
2: What a clown, right? But not unusual. Everybody on the left says that Abdul El-Sayed, he's talking about abolishing ICE. He's talking about doing a lot of radical things. He also says, talking about the positives of Sharia law. Can't believe people want to ban it. I mean, that's who you're electing. Then we turned out, he calls himself Dr. El-Sayed because he worked for the health department. He's not even a doctor, but says, don't get gummed up in having that. Listen to some of the other things he said. This is the Michigan guy who's likely to be the Democratic nominee to take on Mike Rogers. Cut 45.
3: I think he should be impeached because he has done things that are wrong. I do not think he should be president of the United States. I think he's done impeachable things. Obviously, as a future senator, I'm not in a position to impeach. But when they make the case about the impeachable things I have seen with my own eyes, I will vote accordingly.
2: Yeah, there you go. So that's exactly what I think Democrats don't want to run on personally, because they saw if you get in there, you're going to impeach. If you ever want to raise President Trump's approval rating, go ahead and do that, because that's what happened last time. And then things went up, he got on a roll, and then we saw how it ended with the pandemic kind of blurred everything out. But I still remember it. More from Abdul El-Sayed, cut 47.
1: Benjamin Netanyahu has been searching for 40 years to find a president dumb enough to go to war with Iran. And he finally found one in the form of Donald J. Trump.
2: Yep, that is the common wisdom from the left. Here's more, cut 46.
3: I know what it's like to be discriminated against because of how I pray. And I know that anti-Semitism and Islamophobia tend to go hand in hand. And the real issue when it comes to either of them is the scourge of white supremacy. And I think it's absolutely critical for us to differentiate between love, respect, and admiration for Judaism and the Jewish people and a continued policy that has us sending our money to a foreign government. We can walk and chew gum at the same time.
2: Yes, we don't want to have a foreign policy. Just some people are writing me, just give me an idea of what's going on and what they think. How about this? On what we could be doing with Iran. They say, number one, about the frozen funds. I would love to get the idea to President Trump that if Iran damages a cargo ship in the strait and the repair costs would come directly out of Iran's frozen funds, maybe you could mention it to him. Well, I don't think that's a bad or far off idea. I'm all for unfreezing the funds, as well as paying for our inconvenience and our weapons that we wasted blowing them up. I also think there's a lot of Americans who've been taken hostage in the past and never got paid for our inconvenience, especially those loved ones after an Iranian government official kills them in prison, which has happened before. How about, I got more, that was from Donna. Steve says this, might you suggest to the White House that we inform Iran that from this point forward, every dollar we spend in the conflict in defense of the strait will be deducted from their seized assets. Perhaps the right move, move the needle as well, knowing that we're spending their money. I also like the fact that Scott Bessent has moved on freezing bank accounts that they keep in other Gulf nations. I think that is right on the money, because they have the money. It's frozen. It can't be helped. It's not earning anything. It is frozen. It might be theirs, but they're costing us. So therefore, we should be paying ourselves back. I sense that we've taken some of the oil money from Venezuela and paying us back from that operation 20 times over, I would think. Here's the President of the United States. He has had it. And he said he got a call yesterday from the Iranians, who got hit 90 times last night. Cut one.
4: They have very little left, and they want to make a deal so badly. They called a little while ago. They want to make a deal so badly. I just don't know if they're worthy of making a deal. I don't know that they're going to honor the deal. That's the problem.
2: Of course they're not worthy to do the deal. They got to be at a point where they have no choice but to do the deal. And as Dennis Ross told us, it's just a great point. He's got such perspective, and he spent the last 3 weeks in Israel. He said the verbiage in the MOU was basically all Iran's writing through translation. They've gotten everything they wanted, put enough nuance and gray area there that they could go to town with it and stay there, saying within the spirit of the MOU. And they still blew it by going after cargo ships. So it's even in their best interest to allow money to flow for oil for the first time in 20 years to be full freight and people paying and getting used to, well, maybe I can buy oil from Iran and it's not going to be pulled back. But now that is pulled back. They're no longer allowed to pay. So that means Iran, they can go back shutting off their transponders and going through the Gulf and hoping not to be detected and giving discount oil to China. You had it. For some reason, we agreed to it to let you for 60 days sell your oil and make billions of dollars. And it was more important for you to say, I'm in control of the strait. And it's more important for us to make sure you're never in control of the strait. It's almost equal to not having a nuclear weapon. Listen to the Brian Kilmeade Show. Hope to see you in Pensacola, Florida on Fox Nation on stage. BrianKilmeade.com to see you in person Saturday night. History, liberty, and laughs. And also, we got some great dates in the fall with the brand new Uniting the States tour. Don't move.
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9: News this hour from Town Hall. I'm John Scott. U.S. launching new airstrikes against Iran, and Tehran responded by targeting Gulf countries. The strikes came hours after President Trump said recent Iranian attacks on ships in the Strait of Hormuz signaled the end of the ceasefire. A former Olympic canoe racer pleading not guilty to deliberately damaging the Lincoln Memorial reflecting pool. David Hearn from Bethesda, Maryland, faces a felony count of property destruction. Prosecutors working to show they have enough evidence to try Tyler Robinson in the murder of Charlie Kirk.
10: Charlie Kirk's widow and parents were back in court in Utah on Wednesday as investigators testified in the week-long preliminary hearing for the man accused of killing him. I was in the courtroom as an agent with the Utah State Bureau of Investigation described the night that defendant Tyler Robinson showed up with his parents at the Washington County Sheriff's Office to turn himself in. He has not entered a plea. Next in the case, we expect to hear parts of an interview with Robinson's roommate and romantic partner, Lance Twiggs. Prosecutors say they also plan to introduce as evidence an alleged confession note that Robinson left for Twig. Outside the courthouse in Provo, Utah, I'm Hannah Schoenbaum.
9: The United States heat wave posing serious risk, especially for vulnerable populations, such as the elderly, children, and outdoor workers. The heat dome affecting some specialty farmers who produce crops like fruits and vegetables.
11: Annie Woods, a vegetable and herb farmer in Kentucky who harvests by hand, has moved her work to the early morning and late evening to avoid the hottest parts of the day. The extreme heat has also shortened the harvest window for some farmers of certain fruits like raspberries. Specialty crop farmers often plant a wide diversity of crops to offset potential losses from extreme weather. Keith Peters reporting.
9: More on these stories from townhall.com.
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14: Turns out Tim Hardaway Jr. will wear his father's number 10 jersey as he joins the Miami Heat. Hardaway Sr. had previously said that he would not allow his son to come back and wear his retired number. However, Hardaway Jr. speaking with the media on Wednesday, saying that while that first statement was a personal decision, the second statement is more of a family decision. And he will indeed wear the number 10. Rays baseball, they beat the Yankees yesterday 3-0. Series wraps today. Drew Rasmussen on the mound, 7-4, 2.78 ERA. Marlins beat the Mariners yesterday 2-0. That series wraps today. Jansen Juncker on the mound looking for his fourth win. I'm Matt Pauly, Real Talk 93.3.
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1: Hey, we are back. Now we got to make the big decision. The big decision, you know what it is? Who are we rooting for here in America now that America's out of it? You got Norway, England. You got Morocco, France. What other matchups do we have? We got Argentina. They're going to have another tough game, too. And, of course, we got England is still in it. England-Norway is going to be the game, I think, of this quarterfinals bracket. We definitely, as you know, Spain is playing Belgium. We got to hope that Spain wins big. Not that I love Spain, but I just dislike Belgium in the classless way that they beat the U.S. and then did the Trump dance. I do not like dancing the end zone. Win an overtime, score, act like you've been there before. So this is going to be a heck of a Final Eight. Who are you rooting for? To me, I made my decision. Norway. I love what they do, what their fans do. I love the way their team acts. I love Holland is unbelievable. My second pick would be England. Just because I think those people need a break. And, man, those they're playing clutch. You go to Mexico City and you win there, that's big. But you know whose prime minister called up in FIFA and said, don't move the start time of the game? Starmer. I thought it was Trump that did that.
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3: Florida voters could decide a major property tax change this November, and local leaders say the impact could reach far beyond homeowners' tax bills. A proposed constitutional amendment would significantly expand the state's homestead exemption, reducing property taxes for many homeowners. Supporters say the measure would provide much-needed tax relief as housing costs continue to rise, but Leon County officials warn the proposal could also reduce the revenue local governments rely on to fund services like law enforcement, fire rescue, parks, libraries, road maintenance, and storm preparedness. County leaders say if the amendment passes, local governments may have to cut services, delay projects, or find other ways to make up for the lost revenue. The proposal will appear on the November statewide ballot and must receive at least 60% voter approval to become part of the Florida Constitution. This is Rachel Anae with Real Talk 93.3 Local News Update, brought to you by Macklemore Systems, Tallahassee's go-to Mac store. 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
2: Here's your Paul's Termite and Pest Control Tallahassee weather report.
4: A few showers will start to flow in from the southwest, but the majority will be staying to the west of Tallahassee, with only some rain in the downtown itself. Temperatures this midday will be in the low 90s, climbing into the mid-90s by the late afternoon. Overall, the shower chances aren't very high, but they are still there, including tomorrow. More rain is to come this weekend, and so is a cool down. From the ABC 27 First to Know Weather Center, I'm meteorologist Ryan Gold.
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1: I've seen something like this before. You have to go back 16 years. Remember, it was that Republican Tea Party wave of 2010. I would argue the Democratic version of it is a new Tea Party, but it's on steroids. Why do I say that? Well, let's just start off with the fact, approve of their own party in Congress. Republicans in July of 2010, it was 52%, a very low percentage, but at least it was north of 50%. Look at where we are now with Democrats in terms of them approving their own members of Congress. It's actually below 50%. Democrats dislike their party more than Republicans did during the Tea Party wave of 2010. Just 47% of Democrats now approve of their own party in Congress. As I said, it's a new Tea Party, but it's a Tea Party on steroids.
2: And we're seeing the impact it's having on some Democratic incumbents.
1: Absolutely the case.
3: And the incumbents are just running for the hills. Do you know anybody speaking forcefully? Like, I don't know, Harry Reid used to speak out all the time, and Nancy Pelosi used to speak out all the time. I don't see Hakeem Jeffries doing anything except going after Trump, not going after the extreme left. Chuck Schumer only stepped forward after all this stuff on Graham Platner came out. He wasn't really campaigning hard, but backed the governor of Maine, and now he's backing Haley Stevens in Michigan. Though those are somewhat traditional, but the reason why, this guy goes to a parade, Chuck Schumer, and gets booed. So I know leadership can be polarizing. I know Mitch McConnell, for the longest time, every time he ran for re-election, was trailing in Kentucky and would eventually prevail. I think most likely when you're in leadership, sometimes when things don't get done, especially with the Republican president, you tend to get the blame, especially one as unorthodox as President Trump. So we'll see what happens, but that's Harry Enten over on CNN looking at some of the poll numbers. And I just think, as Josh Holmes said earlier, it's going to be four or five seats either way, which means it's all winnable, it's all gettable, which means I think you got to be really smart on how you're deploying your heavy hitters, your most popular candidates, a lot of your money. The one thing that would be disastrous, if the Republicans lose the House, they'd say, okay, that's the long-term 250 years political trend. But if they lose the Senate, when no one even thought that was possible a few months ago, that means they'd have to lose Ohio, North Carolina, as well as not flip Georgia or Michigan, wow, or New Hampshire, where Sununu's name is really strong in New Hampshire, and John Sununu is going to run. So that would be something, and it would be so detrimental to President's governing and getting things done, because he couldn't get anybody confirmed, zero confirmed. Political to Supreme Court justice. Nothing. Clarence Thomas, Justice Alito, will probably say, look, I probably should step aside now. But not if they don't have a Republican Senate, where Democrats were stupid enough to blow up the filibuster. Now you don't even need 60. So you put up whoever you want, they'll get confirmed.
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8: News this hour at Town Hall. I'm Bob Agnew in Washington. The main Democrat Party has voted to hold a convention now that Democrat Graham Plattner has announced he'll drop out of the state's U.S. Senate race after a former girlfriend accused him of sexual assault in a video posted on social media. He says he's not guilty and that it was all a matter of political maneuvering in both parties, including Democrats in Washington.
9: I only have until July 13th until I am officially the nominee. This was the last week to try to get me off of the ballot. That's why this is occurring. It's not the false allegations, though, that have brought us to where we are. It's the fact that they are being used by the political establishment to put structural pressure on us.
8: Most observers say all the drama surrounding Plattner's race probably means that the incumbent Susan Collins has little chance of being driven out of office, as Democrats had hoped. The legal battle over alleged damage to the Lincoln Memorial reflecting pool moving forward now.
10: Olympic canoeist David Hurd has pleaded not guilty to a felony charge connected to damage at the Lincoln Memorial reflecting pool. Prosecutors say Hurd helped damage the recently renovated landmark. If convicted, he could face up to 10 years in prison. His next court appearance is scheduled for August. Willie Nelson, The White House.
8: A U.S. airport renamed today after President Trump.
11: PBI, Palm Beach International, now DJT, Donald J. Trump International, son Eric Trump posting the audio from the control tower on his social media pages as he and family members arrive at 5 in the morning for the first flight landing there under the new name.
12: Control aircraft, effective immediately. Palm Beach International Airport is officially President Donald J. Trump International Airport.
11: The new signs around the airport are up and the name change in effect on the airline websites that operate out of Palm Beach, Florida. Laura Winters reporting.
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14: Braves 3-0 over the Pirates yesterday. They broke up a perfect game bid combined from Jared Jones and Mason Montgomery in the seventh inning. Go on to the shutout win. Bryce Elder gets the ball for Atlanta today. -115. He's 5-6, a 4.01 ERA. Mitch Keller for the Pirates, 6-6, 5.02 earned run average, -105, 9 over the total. Tampa Bay Rays and Drew Rasmussen on the hill, but now they're 56 favorite against the Yankees, +129, 7.5 flat the total at Tropicana Field. Rasmussen 7-4, 2.78 ERA. 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
1: Good afternoon. Happy Thursday. Welcome to The Steve Stewart Show here on Real Talk 93.3. Thanks for tuning in. Going to end the week with a lot of information, as you are used to getting when you tune into our show. On Tuesday, we heard from a mayoral candidate, Michael Faust. Interesting discussion. It's available online at Real Talk 93.3 and a couple different Facebook accounts also, if you want to check that out. Absentee ballots are headed out as we speak. 27,000, I think, is the number I saw. The Mark Early issued a press release today letting everyone know what's going on there. And so the election's August 18th, but voting starts soon. Well, I guess as you could say, it's already started. You can return your absentee ballot today. Probably go down and vote absentee today, I guess. So we've been trying to discuss these races. Obviously, the city races have been forumed to death. I still think there's a lot left to talk about on some of these races, specifically the mayoral race, which is finds itself in a climate which is a little bit disturbing in our community. And I was joking, not joking. I was talking to a friend that, you know, some of the things you're seeing over the last 4 to 8 weeks is really a description, or is an example of why Tallahassee can't get out of its own way on a number of issues. Politics is one of them, but the economy is another. We're going to spend some time looking at economic numbers, and I am working hard, feverishly, to try to get this to a point to where it's something that is easy to explain. But for some reason, there are a group of people that are dirtying up our community with misinformation about our local economy. I don't know how else to put it. And, you know, again, talking to people, when I get frustrated with things, I guess I like to talk to a lot of people and get their view on these. And, you know, and we've said this on the show, there are very few things in this world that are black and white anymore. There's a lot of gray area. And when you get into that gray area, people can, if their motives aren't consistent with the mission of the community, can take issues and really make them what they're not. And so, you know, comments that degrade and demean the county to try to prove a point, I don't think are really worthy of the kind of discussion we want to have. Everybody's economy has challenges, and we should be able to address those challenges. But they also have successes. And what we don't need is misinformation, and we don't need it reshared and given validation by other leaders. And I feel strongly about that. When we're talking about opinions and, you know, a lot of these political issues, but when you're talking about numbers, there needs to be some consensus on what we're looking at. And, you know, there can be mistakes, there can be misinformation, and the biggest thing is to correct what we see. If you don't correct it, then that means that your motives are something other than what you say they are. And so, with some clarity, I'm going to try to advocate for our Leon County economy, acknowledging we've got two things we're going to look at today. Over the next 4 to 6 weeks, we're going to develop this sort of mosaic picture of our economy. I've got it in my mind on how I want to do it. And today we're going to look at job growth and jobs and annual wages of those jobs. Two things. So it's just two numbers we're going to end with. But I want to let you know where we stand in Florida, where we stand among a peer group of counties on jobs and wages. And what's driving this is, you know, there are people now that want to engage in a discussion. Well, let's do that. But let's throw out stuff that we know is wrong. We haven't lost 5,000 jobs in the last 18 months. Our crime rate is not three times the state average. anybody sharing that should be a little bit embarrassed and should move to take any of that stuff down. It's misinformation. And the people that are promoting it should do these people a favor and come out and say, hey, look, you know, I made a mistake on that. But they're not. Anyway, we'll get to those economic numbers. Because, again, as I said, you know, we want to go in the right direction for the Leon County economy. And definitely things that we can talk about. But we've got to get a base for where we all agree. And then we can move on from there. What are we lacking? And by the end of this conversation, you know, three or four weeks down the road, I'm going to have a plan that's going to tell you exactly what our problem is and what we can do to help move the economy. Wishing that we were somebody that had a manufacturing base that was started in the 50s that doesn't help us. We're never going to, you know, we can start. We can't really start because that's not who we are. A lot of these economies start because of where you are. And how you got to where you are. Why are we the state capital? So we'll talk about that. On the political side, we're going to talk about Ryan Ray's political activities. This is Matt Lowe's aide. It's reached a point to where it's a little bit ridiculous. We're paying a guy $90,000 a year to be an aide to a city commissioner dealing with city issues. And he's the head of the Democratic Party. And now we find out he's created a website that is promoting Commissioner Matt Lowe and progressive candidates. And not only that, you're taking shots at other Democrats, Loran Osley, Talitha Edwards, Daryl Parks. What's that about? And so he thinks he's being a little coy by not using his name, but you know, we found some documents. He created this website. And the biggest question is the mayor to, you know, the mayor candidate, Jeremy Matlow, is this really what he wants happening? Nobody will ask, and that's part of the issues I've had with some of these forums. Are you okay with what your aide is doing politically for you? This isn't some part-time role with city aide that makes, you know, $30,000 a year. This is a full benefit job making 90 grand. And this guy's out posting stuff on a website he created. And look, sources say he's not doing his job. And it's pretty clear why. So we'll talk about that in the website and see if we can get Commissioner Matlow to comment on this. Maybe we can get the media to answer a question. They won't talk to TR. That's because we ask the questions. They actually they boycott stuff because of TR. Lastly, we'll talk about Leon County government agenda is out for the meeting next week. A couple of very interesting items on they're dealing with annexation, budget, and so also data centers. So we'll touch on those items. And again, with the absentee ballots going out, you know, I think it's important for those that are interested, go to our website, read up on this. The city commission races are the ones that, again, are the most visible because it will have the most impact, I think. It definitely will. Not that I think it'll have the most impact. And the issue is the selection process that we have and who's running. You've got to work this time to figure out which candidate fits the profile that you're interested in. And so on Tuesday, we'll run through each of the candidates for these races, and I'll give you my thoughts. And there'll be some in print, obviously, too. All right, when we get back, we will turn our attention to the economic numbers and where I'm going to provide clarity, but powerful numbers. Stay tuned.
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1: All right, welcome back to the Steve Stewart Show. We got new paper hitting mailboxes everywhere this week. Two stories on the front page not reported in any other media outlet. One involves the rise of the Democratic Socialists and its implications here in Tallahassee with Commissioner Matlow embracing Mayor Mamdani. Not my words, not my opinion. He embraced him, and it was in a video, not reported anywhere. Dotemon Johnson's attempt to basically tell a fib about the agreement between FSU and the city and not correcting that, given the opportunity. And then we've got other stories about the NEBA mayoral forum. There, you can look into that, and also the school board forum featuring Dr. Marcus Nicholas, the judicial forum. So, a lot of good things there in the edition of Tyler Supports. If you don't have it, please subscribe. Okay, economic numbers. as I talked about, we're going to look at job growth and wages. And I know what we're going to do is try to keep this at a high level. We get our data from the Quarterly Census of Employment Wages, QCEW. It's famous among economists. It is the most accurate amount of data, or accurate data, on jobs, wages, and business establishments, which we'll talk about later in the week or next week. It comes out every 3 months. It covers a quarter period. So it's that's why it's more accurate, more time. So what we're looking at here is job growth pre-COVID to right now. 2019 to 2025, the city of Tallahassee, and these are jobs created by the Leon economy. Jobs that are here in Leon County. It doesn't mean people that work in those jobs live in Leon County. Okay, but this is what the Leon County economy is producing. At the end of 25, the average number of jobs created by our economy, 165,000. 165,332. In 2019, that of the growth over that period since 2019 is 7.97%. That ranks us 37th in the state. There's 67 counties. From 2019 to 2025, that growth, adding 12,000 employees to 12,000 jobs, 7.97. If you go to our site, you can see the comparison among peer group counties that created between 100 and 200,000 jobs in 2019. So you compare them, their economies that are generating, you know, that number of jobs, so you can compare how they're doing. So there's a total group of 11, including Leon County. And the growth from 2019 to 2025 in that peer group of jobs, we rank 7th out of 11. We're ahead of Volusia County, Seminole County, Escambia County, and Alachua County in growth. So Leon County and Alachua County, that are about the same size, we added almost two times the amount of jobs that they added. So, is 37th good? No, I wish we were higher. Do you wish we were where St. John's County is? The top five? You've been over there. This county's growing really fast. It's a smaller county. But it's going because of people moving out of Duval County, just as Clay County. So, clearly, we could grow a little faster. Depends on what you want to be. 37th, probably maybe the top 20 would be good, huh? So there's room for improvement there. But if you look, two things I want to point out. If you go back after COVID, 2022 to 2025, the state growth rate is 6.03%. Leon County's growth rate is 6.06%. So in the last 3 years, Florida's growth rate has slowed down. We've been able to not slow down as much. We've added 9,400 jobs over that four-year period, 22. I guess it would be a three-year period, 23, 24, 25. Now, so this answers one of those things that we've lost 5,000 jobs that just vanished. This chart and these numbers in this section tell you how much misinformation that is, okay? So, but could we have, do we need more jobs here? Sure. Is this economy depressed? No, it is not. Now, that's the look at jobs created. What are the wages created by those jobs? This is interesting. We rank 13th in the state in the annual wage level of the jobs created in Leon County. 13th out of 67 counties. And you can go see the list of top 20 counties. And the top is Palm Beach County at 82,000. We are at $64,900, an increase of 39% since 2019. So Florida's average increased 40%. So we kept up with Florida in terms of wages. So we didn't create as many jobs as in the state of Florida, but our wage level stayed pretty high comparatively. So if you look at the peer group, we're ahead of, in terms of what the actual, not the growth, but the actual wage in 2025, head of Escambia County, which is Pensacola, Pasco County, down by Tampa, Volusia, Marion County, which is Ocala. The ones that are ahead of us, Collier County, Seminole County, which is in Orlando, Sarasota County, which is not a shock. Now, the Alachua County that did not have the job growth that we had, nowhere near it, they do have a $1,000 higher annual wage. So we added more jobs, but their wage is $1,000 higher. I wonder if the medical industry has anything to do with that. That's an interesting topic, which we're going to have a TED Talk on that. And I think you're going to be very excited about what the future holds here in Leon County when you see the results of this. So

0: by the jobs created in Leon County. It doesn't mean that all those wages are going to people that live in Leon County. Someone from Jefferson County could be driving over to do a job that pays $100,000, and then they could be driving back to Jefferson County. So this is about what the Leon County economy looks like. This is the profile. How that money gets distributed, what people are getting that money is a different thing. And that's what we're going to talk about next week. We're going to move a step next, another step, and talk about affordability. Where is this money going? What does this, the jobs and wages this economy is developing, how are the people taking that money? Are they taking it? What does it look like when you look at household income, median household income? And why, you know, why would it be, how does that compare to our peer counties? And what does it say about affordability? And then when you start looking at those things, you start seeing differences in locations, and you start saying, well, this is what we need to do here to get this number up. So based on this, our wages are good. We need to focus on moving our job growth up a little bit. And like I said, be patient. We'll talk about how that's going to all come to fruition. All right, when we get back, we'll talk about Ryan Ray and his political activities.
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2: Several policy changes could be coming to the Leon County Library System. Next week, county commissioners are expected to vote on proposals that would raise the minimum age to get a library card without a parent or guardian from 16 to 18. It will allow employees of local colleges and universities to receive free library cards, even if they don't live in Leon County, and update card renewal rules. Commissioners will also consider removing the library's ban on carrying firearms to comply with Florida law. The proposals will be voted on during next week's county commission meeting. A pilot was hospitalized after a small plane crashed Wednesday morning near Tallahassee International Airport. The FAA says a Moody M20 aircraft crashed into trees while on final approach to the airport. Tallahassee firefighters responded near Cascade Lake just before noon and found the pilot trapped inside the aircraft. No one else was on board, and firefighters also worked to contain leaking fuel. The FAA is investigating the cause of the crash. This is Rachel Linnea with your Real Talk 93.3 Local News Update, brought to you by Macklemore Systems, Tallahassee's go-to Mac store. 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
1: Here's your Paul's Termite and Pest Control Tallahassee weather report.
3: A few showers will start to flow in from the southwest, but the majority will be staying to the west of Tallahassee, with only some rain in the downtown itself. Temperatures this midday will be in the low 90s, climbing into the mid-90s by the late afternoon. Overall, the shower chances aren't very high, but they are still there, including tomorrow. More rain is to come this weekend, and so is a cool down. From the ABC 27 First to Know Weather Center, I'm meteorologist Ryan Gold.
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1: All right, welcome back to the Steve Stewart Show. Hope you're having a great Thursday afternoon. A couple overcast days helped out with the temperature. Still warm. All right, this has reached a breaking point. It's a little ridiculous. And I'm going to tell you how you can tell it's ridiculous after I tell you what's going on. Matt Lozade, Ryan Ray, who's the head of the Democratic Party, which has been a problem anyway, but it's been endorsed by the guy that wants to be our next mayor and has created a lot of friction that hasn't been reported on. Ryan Ray is Commissioner Matt Lozade. He works for the city of Tallahassee. He's paid $90,000 a year, gets good benefits to work at the city of Tallahassee. But his political activities are well documented, and we're going to document some more here. He created a website in 2024 under the guise of it being, you know, covering the Sunshine State. And there's some tabs up on the website, Gainesville, Tallahassee, Miami. But if you look at it, it's focused on Tallahassee. And more recently, in 2026, I think there's maybe once just a couple of stories from other cities. It's focused on reelecting his boss. Now, the city's paying him $90,000. He's out creating this website, and now in this year and late last year, posting stories that are favorable to Mayor Matlow, or no, I'm sorry, City Commissioner Matlow, could soon be Mayor Matlow. He's posting stories that are supporting candidates that are that Commissioner Matlow wants to get elected, but now, because of the lack of self-discipline, he is now posting stories critical of Loran Osley, Daryl Parks, Talathi Edwards, who's running for a seat on the city commission. Those are Democrats. And so you've got a head of the Democratic Party, a city-paid employee, creating this website and then publishing stories anonymously. We approached him about it, denied any involvement. 2 days later, he posts a story with his name under it, bashing TR, which is, you know, that happens. But I'm not concerned about the TR bashing. What I'm concerned about, didn't take him long to get a story posted on our website he says he's loosely related to. He created the website. Sources tell me he's the force behind the website. And Commissioner Matlow, this is gets to the heart of the credibility and integrity of Commissioner Commissioner Matlow. To let this continue for the 8 years. And so, and you know, they have bullied the media. They have bullied people around the community. And people are afraid to bring this stuff up. And, you know, it's troubling from a taxpayer standpoint, from a political standpoint. But again, this gets at the integrity of Commissioner Matlow. He's willing to tolerate this. And, you know, if someone was to ask him or PJ Perez or Donovan Johnson who's running this news site, they all know who's running it. They'd have to lie or not answer. And we can't get a local media outlet to ask about it. But he's engaged in it now. It's political activities of a city employee. And this is not a low-level city employee. And now you say, well, how do you, you know, why is this such an aberration? Well, first of all, he's head of the Democratic Party. We'll just put that over here. But look at the other aides for the other commissioners. Do you even know who they are? They've got their nose down. They're meeting with constituents. They're sending out emails solving problems. They're not engaged in the political activities of their bosses. And now that doesn't mean you can't on a volunteer basis when you're off work. But what we're seeing with Ryan Ray is it's a level that's been tolerated. And it goes to show you that once you let something happen, it continues to get worse. And now we've got a city employee who's the aide to the commissioner running for mayor, managing a website, a political website. How does that happen? Does nobody even care anymore? They don't. Commissioner Matlow clearly doesn't care. Now, why, you know, And this is a problem. I remember this when I ran for office. You say, well, you know, Lauren Osley and, you know, Daryl Parks, they should complain about this. Let me tell you why they're not. Because you start to look like a whiner. It is not their duty to provide accountability. It is the media's duty. They shouldn't have to bring this up. And that's what we're doing here. Now, 15 years ago, other media outlets would say, you know what? Tyler Reports is onto something here. Mr. Ray, are you running this website? And then all they got to do is call PJ Perez and ask him, do you know they're posting some stories complimentary of you? What? Have you talked to the people at that website? But no, we're not doing that. Well, the rest of the media is not doing it. But it's reached a level where it needs to be addressed. And it's not right. And, you know, again, trying to evaluate if he's doing his job as at the city is to look at what other aides are doing. They're not involved with the political activities the level Ryan Ray is, not close. That should be a clue. But again, to me, this is one of the top three or four issues in the mayor's race. It's Matlow's continued reliance on somebody like Ryan Ray. And he's been in the news before. And Matlow doesn't address it. But this is what you're going to get in the mayor's office if you vote for Commissioner Matlow. You're going to get the baggage that comes with Ryan Ray, head of the Democratic Party in a nonpartisan position. So it's time to start looking at exactly what you're going to get instead of these cherry-picking issues that candidates try to get the, you know, people emotionally charged just so they can get elected. And be patient. Look at the body of work. And, you know, the biggest thing is to look at what your concerns are of each of the candidates. You know, and I have concerns on all four. Michael Faust was in here. My concern is his lack of knowledge of the city process. I talked to him. He's clearly a smart guy, but he still does not have experience. That may be a positive thing. Not no political experience and not a lot of depth on the issues of the city. But he has some interesting ideas. So there you go. You evaluate him on that. Loran Osley is a Democrat in elected office for 14 years. Is she going to bring that ideology to the city commission, the ideology she had in the legislature? We'll see. She's going to be on this show next week, scheduled to be July 16th. Now, Daryl Parks, you know, he's an attorney, civil rights attorney. My questions with him would be about law enforcement. Your past, you went after law enforcement officials that you felt have broke the law. How are you going to deal with that perspective as a mayor? Are you going to pass judgment on things sitting on the dais before there's a verdict rendered? And so, Commissioner Matlow, he's got a record. So, you know, the concern's there. Ryan Ray, big concern. His inability, and then Commissioner Matlow's inability to just control himself, attacking and bullying people throughout the community. You would think that's going to continue. He hasn't apologized to anybody. Well, I take that back. Once. So that's the thing I think we need to look at in these mayor races. We're trying the mayor candidates, and we'll have an answer to those four questions, at least from the three that respond online and paper, so you can look at that. Because, I mean, the broad issues here, you know, you hear them talk about, well, we're going to help create jobs. There's an environment here. You know, the biggest thing is going to create jobs for us in the next 5 years is the education and healthcare industry. And the academic medical center is going to be a big part of that. We'll talk about that in the future, of what it did for the Gainesville area and what it could do here. So, anyway, again, we'll have a story up on the Ryan Ray issue. We'll ask you to weigh in. Do you think this is appropriate? And we'll go from there on that. When we get back, the Leon County Commission will have a meeting on Tuesday, and their agenda is posted. We're going to run through that. Stay tuned.

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1: 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Swing into fun at the golf club at Summerbrook. And now Summerbrook is even better. 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

0: 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I'm running for Congress because America First principles are falling by the wayside. 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In Congress, I'll work to defend our freedoms, cut spending, and do my part to stop the dysfunction in D.C. 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
1: Florida man, what'd you do to yourself this time?
2: Disney World, me and Hank, my emotional sport alligator, we did it all.
1: Please tell me you weren't swimming in the Seven Seas Lagoon again.
2: Well, not this time. We rode the monorail to the Magic Kingdom, hit Space Mountain, crushed some turkey legs, and we washed it down with a couple of Dole Whips. And the best part, the Country Bear Jamboree.
1: Sounds like a great day so far. What happened?
2: Well, we're running late, and I'm sprinting to the front row of the show, and it starts, and the music's playing, and crowds are clapping. I got carried away. I got this bright idea. I'm going to stage dive to Hank. I jump, Hank tried to catch me, and pop, my back went out midair.
1: Well, I'm glad you came, because Dr. Finn's going to get you fixed right up.
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5: All right, welcome back to the Steve Stewart Show, our last segment here. Hope you're having a great Thursday. We got a Leon County Commission meeting coming up on Tuesday. I am now looking at their agenda. A lot of items, a lot of consent items. They've got one consent and then status reports, as they always do. One of the status reports of interest is the curbside collection oversight report, call that. This is when they remember years ago they were having some problems with damages that may be incurred because of Waste Pro's performance. So they put in this tracking process, which has been really good. You can go check this out. But the conclusion is, in summary, since commencement of the agreement in October of 2023, county staff have maintained active oversight and enforcement to ensure contract requirements are met. Performance indicators over this period, including a reduction in liquidated damages from an annual average of $292,000 under the prior contract to $36,000 under the current agreement, and also substantiated complaints going from 3,100 to 864. Reflects measurable improvement in service delivery is the conclusion. We'll see if elected officials agree with that. But this is clearly something that was important. Everybody's garbage is going to be picked up. Everybody sees it. The response to this by the county commission, for me, looks to be positive and impactful. Okay, other issues. They're going to ratify actions taken at the June 16th budget workshop. The big issue I see here has to do with the raises for employees. They're seeking board direction. When I say they, the administrative staff at the county is seeking board direction regarding a 4% across-the-board pay increase or a 0 to 5% performance pay increase with an average of 4% for all Leon County government and constitutional office employees in fiscal year 2027. Not sure I understand that language, but I think the debate is performance pay versus across the board pay. I know that this was a close vote early on in the budget workshop process, so we'll see how that goes. Voluntary annexation of a couple of parcels. One of interest is some land, Fitz property north off of North Meridian. Let me explain a little bit of this. Background on annexation. Voluntary annexation has been going on for years. If you go back to the early days in the 80s when the city of Tallahassee had its greatest expansion, there were votes taken in neighborhoods. Klarna States was a very controversial vote. Even now, I think they turned down annexation by 8 votes, but they combined it with another neighborhood and they collected that tax money, put them in the city limits. And now what happens, annexation takes place before neighborhoods are really developed. And developers do this to, I would argue, curry favor with the city in terms of the urban services they want. Developers want urban services. And the city sort of holds that as, look, we'll give you these. You let us annex the land in. So now we've got the Phipps property, which has become a controversial potential development, which has half of the property is in the urban services area. The other half is not. They're trying to get it consistent. The county decided not to give it to them. They're moving to the city for voluntary annexation. And now the county, which doesn't weigh in that much on voluntary annexations, although there's been some debate by some commissioners, and I think including Christian Caban, about why are we letting the city just annex in all this property? Because, I mean, this becomes an issue of consolidation. If they're just going to annex in all this property that's developed, what's it going to leave the county with? Now, we can have a whole debate about the services and what, you know, what's happening on the northeast side of town or the north side of town versus the south side of town. But this will be an interesting discussion. That looks like there's also another discussion about another voluntary annexation of 18 acres on the southeast side of town. And so, but the one on north off North Marina is 1,700 acres. So that'll be worth listening to. Another item is the data centers and the consideration of a moratorium. That came up, that has come up, has become a big issue. It's one of these I call an emotional issue, a good political issue, I've been told. The item here provides information, including a legal analysis regarding data centers and information relevant to the one-year moratorium. And let me look down here real quick. This is a long item. It says here, the options are accept the report or direct staff to prepare an ordinance establishing a temporary moratorium for a duration of 12 months, pausing the acceptance, review, or approval of applications for development permits, development orders, rezoning, or site plans related to large load customers, including for large-scale data centers. So, anyway, I'll have to spend some time looking at this before Tuesday, but that is an issue that will be dealt with at the Leon County Commission meeting. Now, another issue is the possibility of the county suing the state over DEI laws, anti-DEI laws. So this issue is requested by the board on May 12th. This item provides information relevant to the consideration of the engagement of outside counsel to analyze standing and the constitutionality of Senate Bill 1134. So there is obviously a fiscal impact here. They're looking for board direction after this analysis. It says here that the court lacks jurisdictions to render declaratory relief in the absence of a bona fide need for a declaration based on present and ascertainable facts. And it is well settled that Florida courts will not render in the form of a declaratory judgment what amounts to an advisory opinion at the instance of parties who show merely the possibility of legal injury or hypothetical. So they were looking to try to get an injunction against this law. And this was at this board meeting on May 12th, staff raised a concern about whether the county would have any standing to bring the lawsuit. And so this will be another interesting debate in Leon County Commission. It's going to be a good meeting on Tuesday. And so those are the issues that I'll be looking at. I think to me, the annexation issue will be very interesting to listen to that. And also the budget workshop given the constraints on spending that they're looking at in the future in these raises that have been given out to workers pretty consistently over the last number of years. And again, the debate versus cross the board versus merit. The city has faced the same issue. And so, there'll be a lot until the outcome of this ballot measure addressing homestead taxes is resolved. I think you're going to see a lot of these issues couched in those terms. So anyway, thanks for tuning in today. Have a good rest of your Thursday and a good weekend. We'll be back next week.
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9: Braves baseball, they get a win against the Yankees yesterday. Shane McClain's third strong innings as he scatters four hits, striking out five without a walk, 85 pitches. That was his longest outing of the season. Jonathan Aranda driving in three runs. The Rays, from a pitching standpoint, have struck out the Yankees 45 times over the first three games of this series, which will wrap up today. Drew Rasmussen on the mound. The right-hander is 7-4. The Miami Marlins beat the Mariners yesterday 2-0. That's a good win. Kyle Stowers hits a home run. Series does wrap today. Jansen Junk pitching for the Marlins. He enters 3-5. Bryce Miller will go for Seattle. He enters with a 4-2 record. I'm Matt Pauly, Real Talk 93.3.

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0: Morning Show, right here on 93.3 Real Talk Radio, War Chant TV. Good to be with you on Redemption Thursday. Thanks for joining us, as always. I'm Jeff, that's Tom. You're listening on Tallahassee's only locally owned and operated radio station. You're watching on War Chant TV, also local. Thanks for doing it. How goes it? You guys good? Everybody doing all right? Everybody doing okay? Good. I'm in a good mood today. Another day closer to the ACC kickoff, which, I'm not elated about. That's a trek up there. But it's another day closer to football is a better way of saying it. Another day closer to the weekend. We're getting to places now. We're getting where I want to be. I think it's because the All-Star break is coming up in baseball. And, I love, you know me, a nightly baseball watcher. Got up early this morning. Check out the Scottish Open, Tom. A little precursor to the Open Championship, obviously. So if you wake early, I woke earlier than I wanted to today for no effing reason. But hey, I thought, since I'm up, ca-ca, let's go. Let's watch a little Scottish Open. But in truth, it does feel like we've turned the page to biding time until the start of college football. I think I'm ready to take the turn.
1: In about 5 days and a few hours' time, you'll be enjoying a fresh Guinness in a dark bar in Charlotte, I would imagine, right? Isn't that on your list?
0: It is. I can't decide if I do it. I may wait till after Wednesday's interviews to do that. Tuesday's just the trek up there.
1: Right.
0: You don't want to booze it up before you're sitting down to talk to all the people that you got to talk to. I mean, I've done that before, Tom. It's not as if I haven't participated. It's what led to a legendary exchange with a certain former coach at Boston College.
1: Hey, if we had not gone out to that particular bar the night before, it never would have taken off to the place where pastries were served.
0: Became a subject, yeah. Right. 50 days, 22 hours. If you feel better saying 51 days, that's fine. But we're close. We're almost entering into the realm of the 40s, baby.
1: For the video audience, as they're celebrating that fact, I'm sharing the photo. There he is.
0: Oh, you've got it. You've got it. Has our little bin there with all of our equipment. He was sitting waiting patiently. I'm on the there you go. There's me and the man having the car. And that's a pointed conversation. He's looking intent.
1: He is, but this is after the big exchange. This is not that year, of course, because the pastry is present. It's at his left hand. And he took it with him to the next seat. Anyways, the best part was,
0: he carried it around with him the rest of the day.
1: He did, and he set it down on the seat next to him when he did Clemson radio. Like, so there's one chair for him, and the other chair was specifically for his pastry. He pulled the chair over because he cared so much to enjoy that later.
0: Well, it's the time of year, Tom, by the way, where we talk about this. I've had to reach out to the various SIDs to try to get, the interviews set up that I want.
1: Any Stonewall Jacksons out there?
0: Well, a lot of people are out of town, including our own Derek, who's out of town. Nobody, you get the email that says, I'm not back. I'm not here, man. I don't know what to tell you. I'm not here. Which, by the way, you're allowed to take vacation, too. So that.
1: Oh, you're not going to get mad about somebody taking vacation?
0: No, God, no. They're on vacation. A lot of these guys are on vacation because it all begins for them.
1: Oh, yeah.
0: In earnest.
1: Hell cometh next
0: Hell
1: week.
0: Hell cometh starting next week. So that's how that works. And it's a toughie. It's a toughie because those guys, their lives, in all the years we've worked in the business of covering college football, Florida State, and
1: like
0: athletics.
1: A professional wrestler.
0: Yeah. In all the years, you've seen a lot of jobs. You get a peek behind the curtain. There are things that were revealed to you over time that you go, oh, that's unfortunate. I didn't know it worked that way. I don't like that. There are things where you go, that's awesome. I wish more people knew about that. I wish more people realized how hard this guy works or what goes into this. And then there's stuff that's whatever. You kind of figured it was exactly what you thought it to be, and everything in between, the little levels of all this. I think the thing that I thought before I ever started in this business that is totally not true, and that is something that I realized, oh my, I would never want to do that job, is sports information director. I used to think, like, way back in the day, like, that'd be a cool gig. That job sucks. It's the worst job in sports. I would hate to be a sports information director. You work tireless hours. Nobody likes you. You have to do everything that people tell you to do. It is, you don't have any real authority. It's just brutal. And I admire the toughness it takes to just withstand it all. You don't get any love at all from any direction. It's just a toughie. Only you know all the work you put in on a daily basis if you're a sports information director for any sport. Only you do. And I know that you could look at this and say, boy, that... No, it's not personal. I'm just saying that I've watched the amount of work that those folks do and or don't do. But, I mean, you know, there's good ones and bad ones. That's anybody. That's the business of any business, but and the employees of it. But, like, you see it, you're like, man, pretty sure dude was working here last night till about 8:30 p.m. and had to be in whenever coach got in, which is ass clock. The difference is that coach is making $8 million this year. Holmes is making 80 grand. It's just a toughie, Tom. It's a toughie. So when I
1: send, you want me to tag in on this discussion?
0: No.
1: This is your own take.
0: So when I send out the emails to the SIDs across the ACC, and some of them come back and say, "I'm not here. I'm on vacation. You can reach me Monday." I go, "Good on you," because hell is coming. It's coming with a fury. You're That's about right. to have no life.
1: There are some people, when they have out-of-office replies, nothing comes in. There are others who, when they come back, there are 74 emails and requests waiting for them. And I would imagine sports information directors are on the latter stage of that spectrum. The latter half of it, at least.
0: Mm-hmm.
1: Where when they come back, like, oh, I need this thing, I need this thing, I need this thing. Hey, where are you? Where are you?
0: 450 emails, yeah. Bare minimum, when they open that thing up from the time they were away. Bare minimum.
1: That is, over the 17 years now I've been doing this, there are times where I go, wow, that sports information director is really curt, and they didn't need to be in that spot.
0: They don't have time.
1: But then there are times I'm going, hey, man, to people that are within the fraternity of the beat or the greater media coverage group. Take it easy on Phil. Phil is a full plate. What is wrong with you? Why are you mean to Phil? This is not an easy job.
0: I get sometimes the way that I describe things could be seen as, well, that's a slight, or maybe he's saying this or that. I'm aware of my words. What I'm saying, there have been sports information directors whom I like, and there are those that I've despised, and it's just like any other job, right? But all of them, all the time, seem beleaguered. They all look like they've been rode hard and put up wet. They all have the, if you could only understand how tired I am. All of them have the look of...
1: Yes, they do. By week two press conference on Monday, you're like, geez, Lou.
0: And they got to wear a suit more often than not. And if you're an SID in Florida, in the state of Florida, it's hot as Hades. And you're just out there in a suit running around and just taking demands. Demands from the coaches, demands from the assistants, demands from other administrators, demands from the media of whom you're supposed to serve. It's just, it's time and time again.
1: That depends on the SID.
0: Well,
1: whether they believe that they're...
0: Well, if they're doing their job, they are supposed to do that.
1: Dictatorial versus, there have been different ones over the years.
0: That's correct. So anyhow, that's what that is. Doesn't affect me. I love my job. We got football coming up, buddy. Woo! Soon enough. Gonna be awesome. The other reason that I begin today's show in a very good mood, it's the little things as you get older, Tom. It's amazing. I got me a brand new, gorgeous, and I mean effective, cutting board for my steaks.
1: Oh,
0: coupled with some gorgeous knives and cleavers.
1: Cleavers.
0: Cleavers.
1: All right.
0: We're taking it to a whole new level. We're breaking out the cleavers.
1: Ladies and gentlemen, it is Jeff the Cleaver Cameron.
0: Yeah, I am doing some things with a cleaver these days, and the cutting boards we've moved to a new place. You get that, you know, you can get the California or the Carolina cut board, Smith. You can get whatever you need,
1: okay.
0: Buddy.
1: So I'm going to knock on your door, proverbially speaking, about what to get, what to buy. my folks, because the 40th is coming up, are like, do you need anything? I'm like, not really.
0: A good cutting board.
1: But I could really, I think what I would enjoy using is a better set of steak knives and knives in general and a good cutting board. I think that's what I would enjoy.
0: Well, buddy, I got you. No free ads for people, but yeah, I got you. Yeah. I got you. I've gone through some cutting boards.
1: It's either you or Ken the Carver. Those are the guys I got to ask. Right? Because that's what Ken's all about.
0: Yeah. Well, Ken does a little. Yeah. Yeah. Yeah. He's got. But I. And then also, you need to know the available sizes.
1: Mm-hmm.
0: The size is important with a cutting board. You know, are you working with 16 by 22 by 2, 18 by 24 by 2, 12 by 18 by 2? What do we got?
1: Oh, okay. All right.
0: What are we working with?
1: The density, the depth.
0: Yes. You need to know the available sizes, the weight. There are cutting boards that are 20 to 25 pounds. Well, something to that cutting board.
1: That's right. It's Gotham steel.
0: That's right. There are other cutting boards that, you know, flimsy, and you realize it the second you put a good piece of meat on them. You're like, this isn't going to get
1: it. This isn't even teak.
0: This isn't going to get it done. You get gourmet cutting boards with, you know, some sort of, you know, gourmet in sort of Asia wood cutting. You know, it's like, it's, yeah, you got all this stuff. So it's, You gotta know.
1: The way you're speaking about this is like when the mechanic comes out and explains what's wrong with the car. I'm like, what are you talking about?
0: But that's exactly what it sounds like to me when I go to a mechanic. We all know that with the joke on the show and for years, you know, hey, it's your Johnson rod. Oh, okay, what's that going to cost me? That's $2,000 for new Johnson rod.
1: A lot of handiwork going into that fix. Like,
0: well, I didn't even know my car had a Johnson rod. Oh yeah, and yours is broken. And you're like, well. And then you get home, hun, was the Johnson rod broken?
1: You just got to put a little blue tablet into the gas tank, and magically it'll fix itself.
0: It's it's tough. It's tough. So, yeah, don't go getting a sorry cutting board. Our cohort in the building, John, just heard that. He knows I'm right. You know I'm right. A cutting board is key. You got to have a good.
1: Very serious. Yeah.
0: Yeah. Oh, yeah. Yeah. He knows. He's a cook. He knows.
1: It's
0: important.
1: What are we talking about?
0: Yeah, you got to have a good cutting board. It's paramount to the operation. I should ask Mike Norvell what kind of cutting board he has. He wouldn't know.
1: Do you do any of the breading or anything like that with the cooking process?
0: What do you mean breading? I'm not breading steaks, of course not.
1: No, but I mean, what? You cook everything. I don't know. Do you bread chicken? Do you anything like that?
0: I'm not a breader.
1: You work with flour at all? Would be my question.
0: I have. I don't.
1: No, not Matt Millar kind. I'm talking about baking flour.
0: Yeah. No, I have, but I don't. I don't like bread much of anything.
1: Okay. All right.
0: There is a recipe I have for a fried grouper that I do that has, it's my granddad's recipe that involves breading. But I, even then, and I only do that because of his tradition.
1: You were offended when I asked the question, too.
0: I don't like to bread things, man. Like, you need to, the meat has to be good enough.
1: Never again. Look, folks, if you see Jeff at Corner Pocket or Indigo this year, don't ask him about breading.
0: You can ask me about breading. I'll just dismiss you. You can ask me about breading. I know it's 1-0, David. You guys better win today against the Pirates because Mitch Keller's on the hill. It's our worst pitcher. So if you lose to us today and lose the series.
1: Only screwing.
0: Yeah, Mitch sucks. Well, this is what happens when you once threw 96 and you now throw 92.
1: This Johnson rod's broken.
0: This Johnson rod is completely broken. It's just sitting there, impotent. It is brutal. Olsen hit the home run for the Braves in the first inning, and he did it because, once again, Mitch Keller is just steady grooving. You better win that game. Last night's game was a pitching duel, 0-0 through 7. It was a good game.
1: It was a 3-0 final?
0: 3-0, right. Braves won, yeah. We do live in an era. I saw this last week. Now, this drives me nuts. So, last night, Pirates pull their starter after 5 innings of dominant baseball, and I know he's coming off a surgery from a year ago, and so they're being very, very careful with him, and I mean very, very careful with him. I run somewhere in between that high-end old man screaming at the clouds and young man understanding the analytics department. I am somewhere in between. We've gotten into a bit of a soft era of pitching. I think a lot of veteran folks.
1: This generation.
0: I think a lot of veteran pitchers would agree with me. Fellow pitchers, and I'm not a pitcher, but I'm saying pitchers talking to other pitchers oftentimes get into this debate with each other, and it's a good baseball. Like Smoltz hates it. Like a lot of people bring this up. The Marlins had a pitcher the other night who had a perfect game going into the eighth, and they pulled him. And you can get the hell up out of here with that. What are we doing? Last night, guy had a no-hitter going 115 pitches in, and they ran him back out there in the ninth. When he gave up the hit, they pulled him. It's a grown-ass man trying to achieve something that's seldom been done. You got to do it. Do you realize there have only been, going back to the perfect game discussion, it's only been something like 24 or 27 perfect, going off the top of my head, 24 to 27 perfect games in the history of baseball. I got a perfect game going in the eighth, and I'm at 91 pitches, and you're pulling me? No, that ain't happening. We will fight. You're not, a perfect game? Stop it. I may blow my arm out 1 week from right now. A perfect game? Baseball history? Stop it.
1: I would agree. There has to be somewhere along the way, be it a side session, your pregame bullpen session, in between innings, if we really care about the pitches. Like, if there's a number. Because everybody looks at 100 pitches, but
0: well,
1: how many pitches are they throwing?
0: It was 110.
1: Yep. But how many pitches are they throwing between innings and in their pregame warm-ups and their side session? Can we shave off a few pitches from each of them? I'm serious. Because if we're really getting down to this granular spot, because in the beginning of the season, you see now in March and April, it's 85, 90. Well, they wanted to be 85 pitches max today, and that has now entered the lexicon. That's the normal.
0: It actually happens early in the season.
1: First couple of weeks, 85 pitches is the goal here. 90 if everything aligns.
0: What was the point of spring training?
1: Right.
0: What was the point?
1: Also, if a pitch matters that much, let's not waste it
0: in a warm-up
1: at 6:30 before a 7:25 first pitch. Let's take three there. I want one fewer pitch in each inning. I've just created 10 more pitches for you. Look at that. Magic.
0: I get that a lot of things change for the better or the worse. There are unintended consequences. It's not so black and white. Most of the time we're in the gray area in these discussions about everything from load management to how many pitches on an arm is, you know, too taxing. And also every pitcher is different. There are guys with rubber arms who can throw every day. There are other guys who need extra time. I know, for example, because of the way their organization is structured, that if you get a pitcher initially coming over from Japan, they go on longer rest in between starts. That's the way that league is run. Fine. So when you first get him over, you can't just suddenly acclimate him on day one and say, well, now it's 4 days rest between starts or 5 days rest. When you're getting a guy that's pitched for 5 years in their system on 6 days rest, you can't just do that. You've got to slowly work him to that point. I get it. It's nuanced. But man, come on. We got guys now getting pulled 70 pitches into a game. They've got a one hitter going, shutout going. It's their seventh start of the year. Come on, dog.
1: Well, Jeff, he had a 26-pitch inning. That's too much. Really, what are we even doing here?
0: It's troublesome. So, anyhow, last night's Pirates game, we pulled our starter. Not that he was winning. It was nothing to nothing. Braves got a good start as well. But, you know, I'm like, well, our bullpen has been the Achilles heel this year. Let's not make it a war of the bullpens. This is not what you want to do. Ah. Shannon Young made the move some time ago to be part of the nation's largest mortgage company. He's with Cross Country Mortgage. Now, you might say, Jeff, I don't care. And I don't even think Shannon would be offended by the fact that you don't care that he's with Cross Country Mortgage, because what you need to know is that Shannon Young's the man. 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

0: You know, we've spent a lot of time wondering when it is that Florida State won't suck at football. And we've spent amount of time talking about what it's going to take to get to a place where you feel comfortable, you know, playing, say, either in the Big Ten or the SEC, the program. Now, I would feel very comfortable doing that starting next year, regardless of how bad we are at football. Because the sooner we can get some money in here, the better. The money thing needs to start happening. Plus, I'm done with the ACC. Now, I get that we would probably get our head kicked in early on. Given the state of the product right now, we're not any good. It'd be a tough go. Since we've finished dead-ass last combined record in the ACC the last 2 years, I can't imagine we'd do better in the Big Ten or the SEC as currently constructed. Now, again, maybe that changes. Maybe this year's team surprises all of us and goes on some magnificent run and rekindles our faith in Florida State football. Maybe. Perhaps. I suppose. But what we didn't do was talk about, because you were gone and I was gone and vacation was happening at the time, I think, but we didn't really get a chance to talk. And I don't care to talk about it at length, but I'm wondering, you don't travel too often to road games because of your game day responsibilities. Will you be attending along with me? I'm sure the answer will be yes to this, actually. The game in Nashville, Tennessee in 2028?
1: Oh, I would imagine so, yeah. I mean, we're going to have a lot of events tied to that, so that would be reason enough. Now, I probably won't be in the stadium.
0: I think you should be in the stadium.
1: I mean, if we can do a post-game show from the stadium like Gene and I did in Dublin, which was really cool. Unfortunately, we had to wait because the Georgia Tech trophy ceremony was very loud on the PA system.
0: So big trophy ceremony.
1: And it went for like 25 minutes, and nobody was there.
0: No.
1: Even the Georgia Tech fans like, yeah, that's wonderful. We won the game. We're going to celebrate in a pub. Don't need to see you standing on a stage like you just hoisted a national championship trophy.
0: Yeah, it's game one.
1: With all due respect.
0: You won game one.
1: All due respect to the College Football Kickoff Classic in Ireland, sponsored by Aer Lingus. Wonderful event. The Waterford Trophy. That's awesome. Going to go get some Guinness. Going to go do that instead. But if we could do a post-game show from the press box, why not? I have to do that game. That's going to be my niece's senior year of undergrad at Georgia in Athens. So she'll be driving up to Nashville herself. And then my brother-in-law is a Georgia alum. So absolutely, definitely going to be there for that. Never been to Nashville, too. So a lot of boxes to check.
0: Yeah, and you should do it from the stadium because it is a massive new stadium that will be opening, I believe, in 2027. So
1: they want to show it off.
0: All the fixins on display.
1: That's what Jerry's World did. Not that they needed our help necessarily. People were going to come anyway, but they were aggressively, what would you say, hospitable?
0: Oh, that guy that you and I took the tour with to see just how fast the internet was, amongst the many other things he showed us, was bending over backwards kind. He was a sweetheart of a man.
1: And he knew his stuff, and as well he should. He's working there.
0: But better, yeah.
1: There was a firewall issue with our device. This is before COVID. You know, they didn't know. These computer systems didn't know what to do with a radio remote broadcast. And he's like, oh, it's a firewall issue. I'll be right back. I'm going down to floor three. I'm like, you go to floor three. You go fix that.
0: Floor three is where we go to fix things. And he did. And then I was transfixed by the meters. Look at that meter. It's pegged. That meter could have represented nothing.
1: Oh, yeah.
0: It could have been a woman just pressing a button behind a curtain. And you'd be like, look at that amazing meter.
1: He went to speedtest.net and it broke.
0: Yeah, it was crazy.
1: It was like an F1 car in terms of acceleration.
0: Yeah,
1: yeah, that's going to be a gig a second.
0: Yeah.
1: And that's 10 years ago.
0: Yeah.
1: Well, 12 now. Excuse me. It was 2014. Yeah. Like that, it was unfathomably fast for 12 years ago.
0: It was unbelievable. It'd be something you'd be proud of right now.
1: You would be.
0: You'd be like, all right, we're rolling. We're cooking with gas out here. Let's go.
1: We can handle 5 terabytes in a 3-hour kick of a game. If it goes to overtime, we're in a little bit of trouble.
0: I want a guy who's proud about geeky things when you're relying on geeky things. You need somebody who's like that. Matt Millar is like that. A raging geek deep at heart. He's not a geek of a person, but he's a geek when it comes to technology. And if your technology's not working, you call Matt and say, hey, this isn't working right. I'll be right over.
1: So I got the ultimate vote of confidence because I moved from the penthouse to the sanctuary or whatever the hell. I'm going to preserve. I'm going to call it something.
0: It's not a preserve. You're going to have to call that the like
1: retreat?
0: The cabin or something like that. I mean, it's like it's more nature-y and
1: the retreat?
0: Wood-y and it's like the cabin in the woods.
1: Yeah, okay. So
0: yeah, whatever you want to call it.
1: but not what I originally
0: suggested.
1: Well,
0: it's not a preserve. It's not like there are lions.

0: running out there or something. Like, we're not looking at kangaroo. Anyway.
1: So the fiber's running in there now. I got it. And he's like, let me see what the speeds are.
0: Of course.
1: I got the 2 gig. And he typed in speed test and he goes, I'm jealous. I need to call my people because I have the 2 gig and it doesn't run this fast. I'm like, that's right.
0: Well, the problem is it always starts that way.
1: Yeah.
0: 6 months from now, you're going to be like, what is this floundering ass? And you're going to have to make that call again. That's what happens with these things. They're still a little shoddy.
1: Oh, I think they know when it starts. They know when it's installed. They're like, okay, first week, let's make sure.
0: Let's make sure this is pegged. Right.
1: Yeah.
0: Because you're going to be calling again and again and again.
1: And then they roll out the trick dice after the gaming commission is gone. They're like, all right, we're going to wait these die down just a little bit here. But wait a week. The commission's still here in plain clothes.
0: David wanted to know whether the Wi-Fi is working better at the new dock or is it still crap? No. It makes me laugh. I knew he didn't mean dock. So I would say this. Look, one of the benefits of my job is that I don't have to write a game day story. I could do pre-games. I could do post-games. I can certainly be free to do interviews and all the things if I want. I can certainly on Monday be ready to go after having seen the game live and once again on tape before we come back on the air. But I don't. Unlike Ira and Corey, I don't have to write a story. So from an internet standpoint, I'm pretty much not on the internet when I go to games at Doak. I'm either sitting in the stands with my father and my two sons, and we're together enjoying the game.
1: Or
0: I'm in a Loge box. Tom had to add the or.
1: Which happens 3x versus the times you go with the family. It's Loge most of the time.
0: So if I'm in a Loge box, I'm busy eating lobster and steak and talking about the game with others and not really testing the Wi-Fi there either. That or ordering yet another drink to be brought to me or some more food. Or perhaps I could ask somebody for better internet and they'd bring that to me as well. But I don't.
1: Boy, they'd be so wise to call us to do the post game after.
0: From the Loge?
1: New Mexico State. Like a low stakes one. But then they put all the decadent food in the background behind us, serve us cocktails. For a nothing game, it's one big commercial for the Loge. Because my guess is when renewals come up, people are going to need. They're going to need some reasons.
0: They should talk to me. I love the Loge. I've spent considerable time there. I plan on doing it again this year. But anyhow,
1: I could be bought. Gene would be okay with it too. Like, oh, really? You guys want to do the post game for New Mexico State? Sure, sounds great. Enjoy the Loge.
0: It is a wonderful thing. It is. It's a lot of fun. But I do think. And I can't answer it with as much conviction as others who rely on the internet for their work, was the point I was making. I do think it's better. I have checked other scores for games in which I have a bet placed and scrolled through and been able to find it relatively quickly. Unlike before, where if I pulled up the Wi-Fi or the internet, I'm like, I'm stuck. It's just a death circle. I got nothing over here.
1: Well, were you still logged into FSU Secure from the media stuff?
0: I have been, but I've also logged out when okay. I'm in the... Well, no. But I've also, when I'm in the Loge, not done that and still been able
1: Is
0: to...
1: Is there FSU Loge? Have they put some hotspots in there to serve the 1% like you?
0: Maybe.
1: That might be.
0: I can't remember.
1: Now, the cell tower is going to be overwhelmed. There's nothing you can really do with that. But the Wi-Fi, as I recall, is the same quality, which means it's worse. It's kind of like inflation and the dollar being devalued. When I was a student, it's about the same. Like, when we get there to do the luncheon stuff, oh, my God. It's hit or miss. There are some days where it's fine. There are some days I'm like, man, it's the same quality it was when I had a Dell Inspiron laptop that was 22 pounds lugging it in here for intro to advertising with Barry Solomon.
0: Oh, Barry Solomon, whose son I coached. Let me just say this, by the way. We started this whole conversation not to bitch about the Wi-Fi, which won't be a problem in Nashville.
1: That's right.
0: It's going to be probably working just fine, so please make your way there. My question at the end of all of this was, since we didn't talk about whether or not we're ready to play in the SEC or the Big Ten starting next year, and we're not at this point looking like we're about to be in the SEC or the Big Ten next year, unfortunately, I just need to know, are we going to have our ducks in a row by 28 so that we don't go up to this shiny new stadium and get our head kicked in by Georgia in the manner that we did the last time we faced Georgia? And that is the hope. And I wonder, will we? That does seem like a long way off, but it's not. It's not next year, but it is the year after.
1: Yeah, I think you'll have a pretty good sense of how much hope you'll have for 28 by December of this year. Because you'll know whether or not Mike is still employed. You'll know whether or not it was good enough this season for him to be employed and for people to have gusto. Or if it's just good enough to tread water. Because if it's tread water retention, 28 doesn't look so hot. But if it's great season retention, 9 wins, whatever that is, then you might have some hope for 28. Or you have the new coach and you say, well, year two of the new system with the new guy.
0: That's the whole thing. Because really, if Mike doesn't cut the mustard this year and gets fired the way that a lot of us think is going to happen, not rooting for it. Would like to see him get it together. Just don't think he will. But if he, it can change quick. And I mean, we've seen guys come in and shake things up. You also get the new car smell. You finally get, you know, you get excitement within the recruiting ranks. This would be an operation that would shift dramatically, I would think, under any new coach. You know, that guy is going to change the operation considerably, and that would include improving and changing the relationships with the agents that are running players in and out of programs. So, yeah, you'd have a chance to actually field a pretty damn good football team pretty quickly. Maybe not a juggernaut in year one, but pretty damn good football.
1: And it can spin out of control quickly. Like, Georgia's not showing any imminent signs right now, but 28's far enough away that weird stuff could happen this year. And you're like, what's going on there at Athens? Beyond the speeding, they're starting to look shaky in some of these games. And then next year you go, oh my God, it's spiraling out of control.
0: Well,
1: and then 28, Kirby's on the hot seat as we start the year.
0: I think it would take some time for Kirby to be on a hot seat. Championships buy you a lot of leeway, my friend.
1: Let's say he lost 7 games over the next 2 years. So he had a 3-loss season this year and 4, including the bowl game next year. Yeah, he would be squarely on the hot seat.
0: I don't know about hot seat. I think he'd be beginning to get discussed in a way that he's not now. When you've won more than one national championship and you've taken Georgia to heights they've never been to consistently, man, you've got a lot of wiggle room. We learned that here. We know what that is. Like, championships go a long way. It's not as if they didn't just, you know, play for that, meaning the SEC championship. You know, it's not like they haven't fallen off that far.
1: I hear you, but it's fans get entitled very quickly.
0: I'd like to be entitled again.
1: I would too.
0: I would love to be entitled again.
1: Let's learn that lesson again.
0: Let's go through it all over again. God, I miss the feeling of being entitled. At least as it pertains to my belief that the football program is elite.
1: Well, you know who was spoiled? LSU fans. And Brian Kelly rightly called him out for it. You're spoiled.
0: Oh, man. Pitch Penny Pools and Spas. 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We all know they already have the largest selection of premium hot springs hot tubs. 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You can easily finance. They make the hot tubs amazingly affordable. They also have the cold plunge tubs these days, baby. If you got an old hot tub, you say, get this old dilapidated piece of junk out of here and give me some money for it. They say, okay, we'll be right there. They will pick up that old hot tub, give you some money towards the new hot tub. Now, they're not going to just stuff your pockets with cash and say, go eat on us. But you can put that to the new hot tub and say, yes, thank you very much. I appreciate it. Go see him today off of Greer Road. That is an amazing place. Hot tubs for days. If hot tubs were your thing, like aesthetically, and you were to walk into this showroom, you might need a minute. Pinch a Penny Pools and Spas, if you're ready to relax, they're ready to show you how.
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3: Florida voters could decide a major property tax change this November, and local leaders say the impact could reach far beyond homeowners' tax bills. A proposed constitutional amendment would significantly expand the state's homestead exemption, reducing property taxes for many homeowners. Supporters say the measure would provide much-needed tax relief as housing costs continue to rise, but Leon County officials warn the proposal could also reduce the revenue local governments rely on to fund services like law enforcement, fire rescue, parks, libraries, road maintenance, and storm preparedness. County leaders say if the amendment passes, local governments may have to cut services, delay projects, or find other ways to make up for the lost revenue. The proposal will appear on the November statewide ballot and must receive at least 60% voter approval to become part of the Florida Constitution. This is Rachel Linnea with Real Talk 93.3 Local News Update, brought to you by Macklemore Systems, Tallahassee's go-to Mac store. 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
2: Here's your Paul's Termite and Pest Control Tallahassee weather report.
4: A few showers will start to flow in from the southwest, but the majority will be staying to the west of Tallahassee, with only some rain in the downtown itself. Temperatures this midday will be in the low 90s, climbing into the mid-90s by the late afternoon. Overall, the shower chances aren't very high, but they are still there, including tomorrow. More rain is to come this weekend, and so is a cool down. From the ABC 27 First to Know Weather Center, I'm meteorologist Ryan Gold.
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7: Hey, Jeff, what's up, buddy?
0: I was just thinking. They never tell you that when you grow up, one of the things that you'll miss are the games that you created with your friends in the neighborhood.
7: Oh, good days.
0: So I would have my buddy come over, and then we'd make up these games that were kind of like a hodgepodge of every game that you've ever played.
7: Kind of like the bikes we built.
0: Correct. Yes. And it's a grand experiment. And in the beginning, nobody knows how to play the game, and you argue about what the rules are going to be. And in the end, everybody knows how to play the game. By the end of that summer, you know the rules, the neighborhood know the rules, and you play that game like it's the greatest game ever played.
7: But they still try to break the rules, right?
0: Oh, if you ain't cheating, you ain't trying. But at the end, Eddie, you're never going to play it again, and you'll think about it the rest of your life.
7: And the best game you ever played was that game.
0: Never been a better one.
7: Hey, you want to have a Gordo Smash, Jeff?
0: I do. I'd like that.
8: Gordo's, bringing the flavor and flair of Cuban food to Tallahassee since 1996.
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0: In our chat, it reads Kirby Smart will never have a bad football team again. Has he had one? Has he had a single bad one? What's the again? I don't think they've had a bad football team since he's been there.
1: I think probably the most deflating, embarrassing, if you will, and I use that term loosely, was two seasons ago when they got beat by Notre Dame and neither team could score, but Notre Dame had field position early in the game.
0: Yeah.
1: That Georgia team was limited. They're really limited.
0: Was that when he did the dumb thing right before half and had
1: his
0: guy try to throw and get blown up and ruin his career?
1: Well, I don't know. I think there was a turnover.
0: That was the elbow. But he's not had a bad team. Like, we know what bad teams look like.
1: Yeah. Yeah, we sure do.
0: I mean, that's the thing. Kirby hasn't had bad teams.
1: His worst record was his first season at
0: 8-5. They beat, they won the Liberty Bowl. But they've won 13, 11, 12. COVID year, they won 8 games, but they were 8-2. 14, 15, 13, 11, 12. Their level of success is such that losing in the playoff, as they did the last 2 years, has kind of pissed off Georgia fans. And losing 3 times in a season in 2024, well, in total, I should say, is, you know, 3 losses. Well, they won 11. last year they won 12. They only lost 2 games. Yet they didn't feel like a serious contender to win the national title, and yet they barely lost to that Ole Miss team in one of the epic games of the playoff era. That was an amazing game.
1: Yeah, that team from 2 years ago lost 3 games, and we all watched the Georgia Tech game, and we're like, what is wrong with Georgia? Because Tech found a way to not win that football game. And we're saying, what is going on here? Mm-hmm. And then they bounce back, and they win a supremely ugly SEC championship game against Texas. And then they look uninspired again in the loss to Notre Dame. We're going, guys?
0: Yeah.
1: What's going on here? And then last year was fine. It was a fine season.
0: I think what's interesting, like, there are levels. Like, we're so far away right now. But when you're really good, and I say this all the time on the show over the years, and people who are sometimes newer to the show or aren't paying close attention, You know, I reference Florida State and the way that I compare and contrast good, bad, elite, awful, whatever it might be, to a certain level that I think Florida State should aspire to year in and year out. And I know the record suggests that maybe I should re-examine the standard that I hold them to, but I refuse to do that. But when Florida State is, as I like to say, operating at peak efficiency, they are an annual 10-win team. And then from there, we get into more nuance of, are they championship good or are they just playoff good in the modern parlance? But if prior to the expanded playoff or whatever you say, are they good enough to make a run to a 4-team playoff? Are they good enough to win the national championship? Are they good enough to win the conference? Maybe the low end of that, comparing and contrasting to good and bad. Now, these days, obviously, my goodness, we haven't sniffed any of those things. I still believe that if Florida State is to aspire to greatness, that that's where they should be attempting to go. And we get into the relative talk of poor, rich schools and everything in between. If you even if you wanted to classify as middle class these days, we're not achieving those results. So when I say we suck or I say we're bad or our record's not good enough, I'm not referencing to what they were a year ago or the year before. If I say 8-4 doesn't feel good enough to me, they should still fire them. Somebody might hear that and say, well, they went 5-7 and 2-10 the last 2 years. You wouldn't be happy with 8-4? No, because the standard to me is not 8-4. It's certainly to get back to competing to win the conference and win 10 games. Now, is that realistic for this group this year? Probably not. That's another reason that I think we should make a change. But that's the standard. That's where I'm getting into. Like, and so Georgia does the same thing, only it's just a different standard right now. If you're a Georgia fan, and I can't imagine you're, quote, disappointed with Kirby Smart. It'd be tough to be disappointed with Kirby Smart. You know, it's not you. It was in the 2020s that you've won two national championships, right? So it's not like you're that upset.
1: No, I'm looking up the word standard once again because it was uttered, it was composed in the statement last year in the fall. Like the standard was used. It's like, man, if you believe that enough that it's out there, even though that's kind of like a placating use of the term to the fan base, like I get what you're pissed about is what that's trying to say. 8-4 ain't it. It never was.
0: No, never it has. Never was. No.
1: We understand that that's what we're shooting for this year, but it never has been, and it never should be.
0: A 10-2. Okay, if you were to say a 10-win season is what you should aspire to every year when operating to peak efficiency at a place like Florida State, like the way Clemson fans feel Clemson should be, that's why they're mad at Dabo right now, is that they've fallen off that 10-win standard, right? Not a lot, by the way. What is it? Once in the last 3 years that's happened where they didn't win 10 games? Is that right? Or is it twice? I know, obviously, last year was a bitter disappointment.
1: I think it was twice.
0: Yeah, so twice in the last 5 years, maybe? Is that right with Clemson? Because even the 1 year that we said was disappointing, I remember thinking, because I said on the show, I'm like, well, I mean, let's go easy here on that descriptor. I think they won 10 games. It was the year they won the ACC championship.
1: So two out of the last three. 2 years ago, they went 10-4.
0: And
1: that's when they backdoored SMU in the ACC championship.
0: They beat SMU to win the ACC championship. And the next year, Clemson fans were disappointed. And I was like, well, they did win the conference in 10 games.
1: I think the way to look at it for them is in the last 3 years, starting with 2023, four losses, 2024, four losses, last year, six losses.
0: Oh, yeah.
1: So 14 losses in 3 years.
0: No, it's trending in the wrong direction. They're right. Now I'm telling them they're right. Dabo can't do the holier-than-thou preach to the fan base about all that winning he's been doing lately. He can't do it. He's got to shut the hell up and go win games. But it always, that scale change, like at Georgia, a disappointing season this year would be to, what, not win the SEC and then lose three regular season games? That would be a disappointment. Can you imagine if we were so lucky as to say that would be the bitterly disappointing campaign for Florida State? Is to go 9-3 and not win the ACC.
1: Time was.
0: Wouldn't it be something to just be bitterly, furious, to begin having conversations at your local watering holes about the fact that I think we need to start thinking about a change. Why? 9-3 is not getting it done. Now, if you want to lower your standards, that's fine. But I expect more at a place like this. 9-3, we didn't even win the conference. Those kinds of conversations is where, that's the realm I'd like to reenter.
1: The sentence from last year's statement is the following. We embrace those expectations while also sharing the deep disappointment when the results on the field are short of that standard. Deep disappointment, right? And the problem that is, I think, invading the discussion here amongst the fan base, and sometimes the media too, is when we show deep disappointment, that's too negative. It's like, no, man. We're falling.
0: Not amongst rational Florida State fans who understand what this program should be. Well, no.
1: Well, it's... There's an element of, so what do you want? And it's like, man...
0: No.
1: That's a significant portion of the discussion is scary. It's alarming. And we'll see if it persists.
0: Low bar having no, man.
1: There you go. Standards change based on NIL today. Is what Champ says.
0: To a certain extent, that's true. I'm not going to pretend that not having the most amount of money in NIL doesn't make a difference. It does. Our standards aren't being met that have nothing to do with championship standards. We are dead ass last in the ACC the last 2 years. That has nothing to do with money. Nothing. It's stupid to continue to say that over and over again. They're 3-13 in the ACC. You can have $7 in your pocket and be better than 3-13. Stop saying that stupid ass stuff. 3-13 is an embarrassment amongst embarrassing programs. Wake fans would be pissed at 3-13. Wake up.
1: I feel like I'm living in 2007 again. That was nice to return there for a moment.
0: I hear it all the time. It's littered in an inbox. You're holding Florida State to too high a standard. They don't have the money to compete. They don't have the money to compete with the billionaires like at Texas Tech currently. They don't have the money to compete with Ohio State currently. They can compete with Boston College, you dumbass. That's ridiculous. Over and over again, we do this. Have some pride. Hold people accountable. You can be. And the man that I'm ripping, the many that I'm putting under this umbrella, would all agree, despite being the architects of this garbage. All right. I feel slightly better. Hour number two forthcoming.
1: It's only 1 hour live today, and it's not because of that rant. You don't need a break. It's just that's the way it is.
0: Yeah.
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1: Braves baseball, they get a win against the Yankees yesterday. Shane McClain, third strong innings as he scatters four hits, striking out five without a walk, 85 pitches. That was his longest outing of the season. Jonathan Aranda driving in three runs. The Rays, from a pitching standpoint, have struck out the Yankees 45 times over the first three games of this series, which will wrap up today. Drew Rasmussen on the mound. The right-hander is 7-4. The Miami Marlins beat the Mariners yesterday 2-0. That's a good win. Kyle Stowers hits a home run. Series that does wrap today. Jansen Junk pitching for the Marlins. He enters 3-5. Bryce Miller will go for Seattle. He enters with a 4-2 record. I'm Matt Pauley, Real Talk 93.3.

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9: 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Feels like a Libations Friday. Feels like we're ready to hit the weekend. We're not. I just feel that way. I'm in a good mood. I'm ready to go. I'm excited. I don't know what that is. I don't know why that is. I think it's because baseball's been good. But also, I read Tom Lang's piece at warchant.com.
10: Oh,
9: that's right.
10: Jeez, here we go.
9: I went and saw and read about every play of Ashton Daniels' 2025 season. I feel informed and ready to roll. How long did that take you to go, buddy?
10: Well, it's just the Arkansas game, and he only played a little bit more than a half of that game, Auburn at Arkansas last year in October. All told, that probably took around 5 hours to get right. You know, the basics of it take a couple few hours, but just to tweak it, you end up, you know, throwing some plays out that don't mean much. And yeah, it was a good project, though. I like getting in the rhythm of it. It makes me feel like I'm in touch with the sport of football once again.
9: Yeah, it's about to be time, right? Yeah. Well, I was kind of teasing because I know he didn't play much. That's why I said, how long could that have taken you to go through all of the plays from 2025? But I'm sure next week we'll get the every play, every snap from Stanford.
10: No. Again, this is just from one of his performances at Auburn. This is Auburn versus Arkansas. So I'm going to be looking at the Kentucky performance, which stat line-wise, not great. The Vandy one's going to take forever. Because he throws the ball like 35 times and he runs for 150 yards or 180 yards.
9: That's the one. We only want that one.
10: Well, that's the one that D-Rob and I did the video breakdown of. He had the all 22s. But those numbers are sterling in that game. This Arkansas performance from Ashton Daniels looked very much like somebody who was called upon out of the bullpen to come in and manage something.
9: I hope that what we talked about at length yesterday turns out to be true, because when you bring up the rushing yardage there of over 100 yards, like I think that's how we have to play. I want to see that version of him, because the other versions haven't been good. The standing in the pocket trying to throw it around is you know, too inconsistent, and it's not a great arm. I think the most eyebrow raising aspect of the comments from the head coach in spring were the comments about him hitting the deep ball. Because as you did the deep dive on the deep ball, that's not something he's done well really ever. And I find that interesting that Mike highlighted that. I wouldn't do that if it weren't true, if I were a coach, because I think people will come to expect it, especially since you have a good deep ball receiver. But, you know, I don't know. Guys, we always say the phrase, guys are allowed to get better. But, man, he's been around a long time. It's just tough to believe he's going to get a lot better.
10: Yeah, and I misspoke on the Vandy performance. I was combining the two with he and Alabama. He ran for 89 yards and 2 touchdowns that game, and that includes sack yardage and all that stuff. So he was a factor on the ground. 18 carries is a freaking ton, too, when you throw the ball 44 times. So 62 total plays you're factoring in directly into what's happening, Ashton Daniels did in the overtime loss to Vandy. But the Arkansas game, he only throws 8 passes. He runs 7 times. The thing that concerns me about that performance, and I remember watching D-Rob's cut up with the Vandy thing, but it's not the same thing as watching a game start to finish. You know, you're seeing select moments. He's late a lot, or he's not seeing it a lot. And that kind of scares me. Now, he's a backup for an offensive coach who was about to get fired, so he was going to play under another coach shortly thereafter when they beat Arkansas. But the thing that spooked me about Ashton from a passing performance standpoint was he does this little thing. It's a gather step or a crow hop, whatever the hell you want to call it. It's already there. Let it go. And I think timeliness if you're not anticipating, at least be on time. You can't be late with some of these throws. And he got away with a couple of them against Arkansas in the article that's available at War Chant.
9: The Alabama game, look at all those carries. Is that just running for your life?
10: No, they called a lot of runs in that game. Now, I have already watched that one because the completion percentage is ass. It's 46.2, 18 out of 39. The O-line,
9: a couple of those ass completion percentages in that game log.
10: That's correct. I don't even know what this Kentucky game is going to look like here soon. But
9: well, it's going to look like something that makes you sick to your stomach. Look at those numbers.
10: Yeah, the Alabama game, there's 3 or 4 drops, big ones, in the first half. And so it's not all on Ashton. I'll go back and look at it again before we do the article for it. But he's just, there are times when he's looking in a place that, against Arkansas, where I'm like, how is this the first place you're looking after the snap? And that could be on Hugh Freeze. That might not be on Ashton at all. So I want to be very careful there. But you're just watching this, you're saying, man, oh man, we need to find the open guy a little bit sooner. The thing that you love about him is what you're hoping that he does a bunch, which is when he runs tough, he runs heavy, and he's not afraid. You can never lob a criticism that he's afraid to take on contact. What you can lob a criticism for is that he might be afraid to cut it loose and let the ball go. And that's probably because of all the turnovers at Stanford that it's been beaten into his head that you have to protect the football to keep your job.
9: Well, I just think it's difficult to overcome. And I think that there's no doubt that when you've been burned, that is seared into memory in such a way. And then obviously, as you say, coaches will browbeat a player, as they should, when they're turning the football over. I feel like we're in for a second consecutive year where passes from the pocket are wildly inconsistent and very frustrating. You know, that would be the thing, too, if you're Mike. Now, I know Mike didn't call plays last year. Gus did. And I'm highly critical of Gus and his offense and his personality. But as you correctly pointed out numerous times, when we go back over these games that we lost a year ago, there were guys running open. And our quarterback, Tommy Castellanos, either couldn't see him, couldn't find him, or couldn't accurately throw to him when they were open. And there's nothing more maddening as a play caller to have dialed up the right pass, the right play at the right time, and have it come open the way you expected to come open based on the previous looks, only to have your quarterback be late or miss it entirely. It's the kind of thing that keeps guys from getting drafted. It's the kind of thing that separates good quarterback play in college, great quarterback play, and obviously professional quarterback play. Those guys, even if you're a marginal prospect in college football, if you're consistently late, unless you possess extreme athleticism for the position, it's not something they overlook. It's pretty much why you don't get an opportunity. You know, you think about a guy like DJ Uiagalelei and the early part of his career and his body type and his size and when he's healthy, the arm. And I know he ended up getting a look and making a roster, but, you know, think about what we thought of him when he was first at Clemson, and think about what we thought of him with the road win against Notre Dame and the player that he was, where he threw for 400 yards or whatever that was on the road. And by the time he left college football, he had illustrated enough of these awful traits of being late, inaccurate passes, you know, not getting the ball out on time, bad footwork. It's just an awful lot for us to stomach as fans to watch 2 years in a row if we end up having to see this. And Mike Norvell really can't afford it. But if we got the good version of Norvell who dialed up the right plays, we've seen that version exist. You just got to have a guy that can get it there and get it out accurately and get it out on time. So it's a great mystery. We don't know. There's no way to know. We can look at past performance and base that on and look ahead as to what we think we'll see. But I don't know because we haven't been in practice. I don't know what spring looked like, and I certainly won't know what I doubt we're going to know what fall camp looks like. So it'll be hard to know other than based on previous performance, I'm going to guess he doesn't become appreciably better throwing the football on time.
10: And it could be a thing where maybe if he starts hot, that his confidence goes to a place and takes him to an unexpected place. But it's just the variables are incredible this year because of, yes, access, but you know, the transfer portal being what it is, the change in offensive coordination. It's all the turnover itself of the offensive line. All five of your guys, top six are gone because Rizzi was your swingman at number six, and they're all gone. Like it's trying to sort through what this could be is an impossible exercise. The only thing that you can say is that you got to keep your expectations low for what Ashton Daniels can do. If you're in third and seven, let's unless he's breaking the pocket and running for it, I don't feel great about him dropping back, diagnosing, and letting the ball go. And that's to say nothing of whether or not he'll have the time to drop back, diagnose, and let the ball go. We don't know how the offensive line's going to be. So it's a very difficult exercise, but Ashton does have spots. We overuse the term moments these days, but he does have spots where you say, all right, you can work with that. They're few and far between, and part of it, I think, is outside of his control because much like when you see an NFL quarterback who has a lot of potential, but he's been in a series of bad systems. He's on his fourth coordinator in 5 years. There's just not a lot of continuity and opportunity to develop as a passer, and that's been the story of Daniel's career. Even before he got into the transfer portal, he was working through different offenses at Stanford. So it's a big ask this year. But you never know. It could happen.
9: I'm getting the juices flowing. I've had to reach out to the ACC and just get confirmation on my press stuff for next week. I talked to Aslan last night, and we were kind of organizing a little bit of the game plan in Charlotte and, you know, players, coaches, people that we'd like to talk to, the approach to Radio Row and the timing of these things. Talked a little bit about Florida State as well. Obviously the boys were in studio, Ira and Corey on Tuesday. We were talking about travel plans there, Big 12 quotes from coaches and players about, the upcoming season. Their commissioner was a strong figure in the game, with a lot of thoughts on where they're at. All of a sudden, you know, the juices are flowing and you start thinking about actual games and hopeful results and wishful thinking and all those things, even though you're brought back down to reality, given what I think this roster is, you still can't help yourself. I've noticed it every year. Even years I thought were going to be bad are still years that I eagerly anticipate and can't wait to watch college football. It's just that, you know, when you think about that game against SMU and how well he's going to need to play and how important it is that he play well and that they get that win, you really are, and coaches do this too. Of course, we document it and talk about it all the time. You really feel like you're up against it. I mean, tomorrow, Tom, is 50 days until they start college football. Over the weekend, we jump into the 40s. By next week, it's low 40s, 30s. It's almost there. You know, where you start thinking, oh man, the season, it's kind of upon us. And I know you getting to go through that article you just mentioned it a moment ago, and go through and look at all that stuff gets you connected to college football again. Gets you connected to Florida State football. Gets you connected to the daily thought of our job and what it is in football season, which is to talk about, document, watch, take in every second we can.
10: Well, to see what Ashton Daniels is and is not. I mean, like, again, I've already watched the Iron Bowl start to finish, play for play. I haven't done it to where I've captured the animations and all that kind of stuff. It wasn't inspiring. The Vandy performance is much better. I have not watched play for play, but there's already so much good on the stat line and what I've seen from what Dominic did that I think that I'm going to be happy with that one. Not pleased with what I saw the Arkansas performance, but they were so good on the ground, Auburn was that day. They were dominating the line of scrimmage. They were running it down Arkansas's throat. Arkansas turned it over 4 times in the fourth quarter. In the fourth quarter they did. And Auburn in the second half when Daniels was quarterbacking also had a kickoff return to the 49-yard line and a blocked punt. Like, I mean, Ashton just needed not to crash the car and they were going to be okay. Right. And he didn't crash the car and they were okay. As we're talking about his own game, what he needs to do against SMU, what makes me more relieved than anything is that you get the week zero game against New Mexico State. That is huge. I mean, it's invaluable. It already was going to be invaluable because you get to jump on your opponent. But in this day and age of college football, where you're trying to mix, match every year with your roster and you're turning over your starters, it's not just senior-laden teams that have turnover anymore. It's every single team that has massive turnover on both sides of the football. To get a little preseason game, if you will, before the main event is massive. Because I'm sure he's going to put stuff on film against New Mexico State that Norvell's going to light into him about. That's just who he is as a quarterback. If he played a perfect game against New Mexico State, I'd be stunned. There's a lot of stuff that he needs to put out there under Norvell's tutelage so they can get to work. And it's not only that they get the week zero game ahead of SMU. You get 2 extra days beyond that because we play the Monday after. I mean, this could not have lined up better to give him the maximum opportunity he was ever going to get, Ashton Daniels, that is, to succeed in a spot like SMU.
9: It's funny, no matter how much trepidation I have or the nerves that surround that game, and I think about it more and more, I really, really look forward to seeing the atmosphere at Doak there. I'm going to assume that we win our first game and that there's not some sort of mass exodus, that instead what you're going to have is maybe even a little false sense of what is because you overwhelm your opponent. And then you go into that game. I know the desperation that will be tangible for that night amongst the fans, right? Because I think everybody, I've spent an off season of reading emails and tweets and getting texts from friends and anybody associated with Florida State. It's just, we've circled that. We have highlighted that. We have talked about that. And it's one of the games on the schedule that is not unreasonable because of what you just said, to have high expectations for. It's SMU's first game. It is a home game. It will be a desperate team. It is a chance to, you know, ride the wave of the home fans imploring as the 12th man for Florida State to get a win. It's not unreasonable. Vegas doesn't think so either, that Florida State could win the game. And for any of the whatever dreams you have about the season to take place, I just think you have to win it. I'm not of the mindset that if they lose this game, there is some sort of reaching down deep and overcoming the loss and going on the road and playing well against Bama. I'm not. I feel like the wheels at various points have come off in the last 2 seasons, but I think they immediately come off if you lose to SMU. I think they're gone.
10: There's a good shot that they do, yeah. I mean, you're sitting on it, at least from a fan base perspective, for a bye week before heading to Alabama. That's a hell of a thing. But if you do the opposite and you perform well, like, you don't just win the game in an ugly fashion. Like, you play well. You're like, whoa, okay. That's what you feel like when the game's over. Well, I got to tell you, I am pleasantly surprised. Do you know what that bakes into over the next week and a half before you head to Tuscaloosa? Yeah. I mean, that's true hope that you'll have when you hop in the car or the airplane or however it is, if you're going out to that game, that you get there. You're going to feel like, well, look, last year we rose up and kicked their ass. We didn't do much else, but we did do that, and that's real, and you can't take that away. And this year, we're confident. We look a lot more cleaned up and balanced. I don't know that we're great, but we're not bad. They better show up. Alabama better show up, because that crowd's going to turn on them if they look a little bit flat for a quarter, quarter and a half, and you got a 7-7 ball game. Pressure's on them. Pressure's not on us, and we have confidence on our side as well. That's what would happen if you play well and you start 2-0 with a win over SMU. But if you lose it, the other thing is true. You feel dread for a week and a half.
9: I feel like I'm probably the chief pessimist of the Alabama game. It's strange to me that I feel this way because of what you said. It's all true. Florida State, let's say, wins the game against SMU, plays well. There's no pressure on them to go on the road. They're not going to be expected to win that game at all. Alabama has to win that game. There's already a lot of anger about what happened last year. There's anger about the extension given to DeBoer. There is this sort of jaundiced eye being cast upon Alabama by their fans right now. Like, this doesn't feel like it's churning the way it once was. I mean, our recruiting class is not what it needs to be. We did get blown out in a couple of important games last year, including the playoff game in which we were humiliated.
10: Well, and also
9: a little nervous.
10: Also the spot for us as well. You're going on the road. Not easy. It's not an 8 p.m. kick. It's a 3:30 kick. And also we have the bye. I mean, and they've got to play Kentucky the week before. So they've got to at least go through the motions and play a football game. We're going to have a chance to install based on that tape. Like, again, when this schedule came out, I looked at three key matchups. It was SMU, Alabama, and Clemson. All three of those are lined up as nicely as they possibly could be for what we are as a program. I don't know that we're going to do anything with it. We had a great schedule 2 years ago. Did absolutely bupkis with it. But if you're asking for, hey, there are some pinch point games that we need to get a little bit of a leg up on, it's the antithesis of the Pitt scenario where they have a bye week and you're a short week and you're going northeast to northeast. The SMU Alabama, you're catching them as good as you possibly can catch them. Anywhere on the schedule, this is as good as you can do. Week zero to week one, and then bye week leading into Bama.
9: Read this morning, made me smile because it's funny. This was a topic. I think people are starting to think about it now. We'll segue here and end up talking more about this in the next segment. But the question that came into The Athletic was, which coaches are in position to become legends and legacy coaches like Bobby Bowden was at Florida State or like Frank Beamer was at Virginia Tech, who are closely associated with the program? Do you think any of the top young coaches will stay long enough to build a legacy? And Mandel's column. And he said, look, man, we all know that coaches these days don't have the same longevity at their schools. They're upwardly mobile. The rigors of the job are different. Conference landscape is different. Everyone's seemingly trying to either go to the NFL if they can get out of college football. And if they have to stay in college football, they're trying to get to the Big Ten or the SEC. Don't we know it? And then from there, it was like, you know, asking the question that I've wondered before, which is, if Bobby Bowden were at FSU in this era and he was new and up and coming, you could use Bill Snyder. You can use a number of legendary coaches. You can, you know, would they all have stayed there if they had entered into their profession in this era? And I'm going to say a resounding no, which is another thing that most people don't like about college football, is that sort of identity and connection is gone. But there are some candidates, and it is a worthwhile discussion to explore. Jeff Cameron Show, 93.3 Real Talk Radio, War Chant TV.
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18: 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And the Greg Tisch Show is going to be there live in the middle of all the action. 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Tune in Thursday and Friday.

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3: So following up what we were just talking about, the genesis of the conversation kind of stemmed from a question that I read in The Athletic today about legacy coaches and whether we'll ever see it again. It does seem highly unlikely. The thought is that a Dabo Swinney might be the last of his kind at Clemson. Kirby Smart could be a guy like that at Georgia. The closest thing to it is Kirk Ferentz at Iowa without the success. And I say without the success, meaning national titles. Most of the all-time greats achieve something of greatness in the sense that they played for a national title or they came real close to winning one at the very least. And well, obviously if you play for one, you've come close, which is where you know, cause I'm reticent. Although it is fair to say that Frank Beamer is synonymous with Virginia Tech and would be the guy that they would obviously label as their legendary coach. Never won a national title. Did play for one and played really well thanks to a guy named Michael Vick in a game that I attended and frustrated the bejesus out of me as I watched and said, if not for that guy, that singular guy, we would be winning by 100. And I think that's true. That guy continued to make play after play after play. Anywho, the fact is that the Beamers of the world and certainly the Bowdens of the world and the Paternos of the world who ignored child rape. Those guys, yep, not happening these days in this era, not with what's required of a head coach. So I guess you would say the closest thing to it would be Dabo, would be maybe Kirby if he stays a little while longer at Georgia. Certainly has the titles. He doesn't have to worry about still chasing that. Ferentz at Iowa is a good one because he's been there literally forever, seemingly my whole life. I know it's not my whole life, I kid, but my goodness gracious. And he's never going to win a national title and really has never come close to winning a national title, but has had Iowa as a upper crust Big Ten school for some time, top five school for some time. Yeah, I can't imagine there's anybody in the modern era that would do it.
4: You could maybe argue for Mario. He's only 55 years old. I don't know that he'll ever be NFL head coaching material. And if Miami's going to continue to pump money at the rate that they're doing because they're a private institution and they have, you know, the University of Miami Health and all that kind of stuff, perhaps he could be there for another 10 to 15 years. And you say, well, that's about a 20-year run at an institution. Maybe Kenny D at Arizona State. He's already made a playoff. But you're going to have to make some noise in the playoff to set the tone for that. He's young enough, it would be my point. He's certainly young enough to build a lifetime of memories at Arizona State. But there aren't a ton of guys that come to mind.
3: Whittingham would have been the last one to me. Kyle Whittingham at Utah was that guy forever, and he had them overachieving annually. And is kind of a legend at Utah in a way, but now he's at Michigan, you know, and they... From what you read, kind of moved on from him, which is curious. You know, like there was some frustration between he and the administration. See, I don't think that we're in an era where you're going to be able to avoid the friction that it's coming, because I don't think you're going to be able to sustain elite level success for prolonged periods of time unless you are at a place with a multitude of billionaire donors who don't mind just burning money with no return on investment other than their chest swells with pride. I just don't think anybody's going to sustain this. I don't even believe that the schools that possess what Miami possesses right now, what Texas Tech has right now, I don't even believe they're going to continue to do this. I mean, that's kind of been the crux of the topic this week on the show, is that the more you read about where this is headed, it really stemmed, Tom, from our conversation regarding Ohio State's alleged $500 million annual investment.

0: investment into football, which we later learned is kind of debatable because some people say it's the athletic department. But bottom line is, I don't think that's sustainable. I don't think we're going to a place that is sustainable. We may be headed in that direction. And in the short term, there may be some schools who elect to do it. You know, we talk some, I know next hour I mentioned it as well, but this stuff with LSU, for example, where they're firing people right now because of irresponsible spending for athletics. I think this is going to be the norm. I think we're going to start seeing that people are going to start going, hey, man, we're broke. What is going on? Why did we spend $400 million last year on this? Or why are we now spending $75 million on our football program while everybody else starves and nothing else is working efficiently? You know, we are still a academic institution that has goals in that arena. If you look at the LSU story, that's where that stems from. People were furious about how it's hurt their ability to fund certain academic ventures that they were all dreaming of becoming and becoming a part of, institutions and so forth.
1: That's funny to me. That's funny because you can stuff it. Your enrollment is such that, you know, athletics have put you in a position to where you can complain about such luxuries that might not get fulfilled. And you've had decades to enjoy those luxuries without a second thought because the athletes weren't going to be compensated other than essentially you covering the cost of what would be trade. You know, if I was a cook, I'd be giving you free food. It's not like they're coming out of pocket at some exorbitant amount of money. You're moving money around. That's what you're doing. So I find that funny, but it also is an economic reality that's coming. And I'm glad it is. I hope it gets real contagious real fast because that helps Florida State. Whatever it is, TV negotiations, if it's the player mobility, if it's a congressional law, an antitrust exemption, the court system, this reality of maybe boards looking at the balance sheet again and going, whoa, we're too bloated here. Whatever it is that helps Florida State and puts us in a better position economically is what I'm for. So here's hoping that LSU is the first of many institutions that decides this is too much.
0: Yeah, and that story, by the way, a total of 25 employees were let go last week by LSU President Wade Rouse. He said the savings will be redirected to hire new faculty and fund research. The chief financial officer, Tommy Smith, and Todd Manuel, vice president in charge of handling discrimination complaints amid what campus leaders say are cost-reducing layoffs. These are all, they fired their CFO, the administration in charge of handling Title IX complaints. They fired a lot. Basically, that guy was making $390,000 a year. Smith was held the position for a year. His duties will move for now to somebody else. But it's interesting to go look at the layoffs. It's a major purge of the university's marketing and communications department. Video producers, photographers, writers, 16 of those were also fired. This is the machine, man. This is the video machine that takes place week in and week out. The big business of college football and producing the cinematic recaps, if you will.
1: Yeah, and I feel so bad for those particular folks because they're not making much that's going to create a major dent when you're talking about money at this scale. At least if they are, that would be insane. I don't know. I mean, and then you hear Florida State wants to go their own route. They want to create their own like paywall thing, like what War Chant does. Which I'm like, well, you got the money to do that? Like, I don't know. It's funny. You see LSU looking at one area and they're like, yeah, that's superfluous. We're going to get the coverage from the outside outlets and then maybe other universities will take different tacks. And the same thing with private equity. Like everybody's going to have their own definition of how to make this all work. I know your Mark was asked about that at the Big 12 press conference. I watched that question for question yesterday, and it was impressive. His skills are impressive.
0: He's fantastic.
1: He reminds me, it's a much more buttoned up version because you have to be professional and you can't be crass. You ever watch Jimmy Carr, the comedian Jimmy Carr, take questions from the crowd?
0: Oh, yeah.
1: Quick on his feet, man. That guy is quick. Your Mark is extremely quick on his feet. And he was asked about private equity, and he says to the kid, Well, I don't know if you realize that we already have a marketing partnership with Redbird Capital or whatever it is. It's not quite private equity, but it's in that ballpark. It's going to be on an individual basis, whatever the universities think they need. And that's right. They're going to have to find their own way. Universities are going to have to make the first choice, which is, are we too bloated? Do we need to make cuts to current staff and personnel? If yes, then they will. If no, how do we offset this deficit that we're running right now? Because we either need to contract sports or help find more sources of revenue like PE or something else.
0: Yeah, I hope we aren't moving towards running into the arms of private equity. That ain't good. That will be awful. And I don't think is the answer. I do think that they're going to have to come off their wallets, bloated as those wallets are, after all these years of having multiple revenue streams that are solely pocketed. And, of course, there was all that run in time in which you couldn't show a profit, so you just spent all of it on either coaches' salaries or chocolate fountains and giant facilities or whatever it might be. But yes, now we're at a different place.
1: Well, it doesn't take Copernicus to, you know, look at the idea too. We've had this discussion a bunch. Could you imagine if the Buccaneers were funded by the people of Tampa Bay, like the salary cap was? I mean, we've gotten to this place, and it's been such an arms race that I feel like it's the responsible thing every once in a while just to stand back and go, whoa, I get it. Boosters have always had a role in program success. Sure. But where we are right now is akin to Tampa Bay Lightning fans and New York Rangers fans crowdfunding through the zip codes in their area to make sure that they have the salary necessary to go compete for a Stanley Cup. It's crazy. But somehow it's acceptable in college sports.
0: Yeah, it's not going to continue, I don't think, because, look, it's a fruitless endeavor. You're not going to – most places, it's not just Florida State, most places, including those that have much deeper pockets and years and years and years of a head start with alumni bases that have gone on to have huge success and are able to give back because of the multitude of those successes and generational passed-on wealth. But that's not – even that's not really going to be a way in which you can fund this long term and succeed at the highest levels if you're spending $100, $200 million a year, if that's where this is headed, on rosters. Fans and alumni are not going to be able to fund this long term. They're not. It is going to have to be the creation of other revenue streams through your partners, through naming rights at the stadium, through your relationship with Nike and the money that's made off of that apparel and those apparel sales and that deal. It's going to have to be through ad revenue, MMR, all the things we've talked about. It ain't going to be, if tomorrow I come into $500 million, I can't really save Florida State football outside of a player here or there occasionally once a year. It's just not good. It's not a good expense. It's stupid.
1: Well, I mean, this is one thing, and they haven't done it quite yet, but is somebody going to cross the threshold of raising tuition and purposing tuition? What's another $1,000 or $2,000 if your enrollment is 25 to 30,000 students? What's another $1,000 a semester? It represents 2% or 3% of what they're already going to pay.
0: Tuition is already at a place that is so outlandish and laughable.
1: And somehow these institutions are crying poor, and they need you in Section 205 to donate $10,000.
0: Well, that's what they'll say when they're raising money for NIL. That's true. But I don't think that that's their approach towards long-term success in paying rosters and players in football specifically. I don't think that they believe that they can continue to do that. That's why those voices are going to grow louder. And why I hope the harness comes, because we're at a place where this is not going to be tenable. Not even for, like I said, not even for Georgia, whose campus is right down the road from 15 of the wealthiest companies in the world. It's not going to be tenable for LSU, that's for sure, that broke-ass state. It's not going to be tenable for, we can go on and on and on with this. It's not. It's not. People don't have it. Well, it's not going to happen.
1: Louisiana's strange. That governor already is kind of weird, but he can say, all right.
0: He's not kind of weird. He's a freak.
1: You know, we're going to add a 2% tax in all New Orleans beer sales, and it's all going to go to LSU. And then people are like, sure, we'll pay an extra 2%. Yeah. There you go.
0: And then you're going to have to do it again next year.
1: That's right.
0: Whoa. And raise it again the following year.
1: Perpetuity. Absolutely.
0: Yeah. Okay, buddy. Sure. Now I'm paying $752 for a six-pack. It's not
1: going to
0: happen.
1: I'm not going to New Orleans ever again because I'm funding the Bayou Bengals. I'm not doing it. I'm boycotting it.
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3: Several policy changes could be coming to the Leon County Library System. Next week, county commissioners are expected to vote on proposals that would raise the minimum age to get a library card without a parent or guardian from 16 to 18. It will allow employees of local colleges and universities to receive free library cards even if they don't live in Leon County, and update card renewal rules. Commissioners will also consider removing the library's ban on carrying firearms to comply with Florida law. The proposals will be voted on during next week's county commission meeting. A pilot was hospitalized after a small plane crashed Wednesday morning near Tallahassee International Airport. The FAA says a Mooney M20 aircraft crashed into trees while on final approach to the airport. Tallahassee firefighters responded near Cascade Lake just before noon and found the pilot trapped inside the aircraft. No one else was on board, and firefighters also worked to contain leaking fuel. The FAA is investigating the cause of the crash. This is Rachel Linnae with Real Talk 93.3 Local News Update, brought to you by Macklemore Systems, Tallahassee's go-to Mac store. 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
2: Here's your Paul's Termite and Pest Control Tallahassee weather report.
4: A few showers will start to flow in from the southwest, but the majority will be staying to the west of Tallahassee, with only some rain in the downtown itself. Temperatures this midday will be in the low 90s, climbing into the mid-90s by the late afternoon. Overall, the shower chances aren't very high, but they are still there, including tomorrow. More rain is to come this weekend, and so is a cool down. From the ABC 27 First to Know Weather Center, I'm meteorologist Ryan Gold.
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6: Jeff, what's up, buddy?
0: I was just thinking. They never tell you that when you grow up, one of the things that you'll miss are the games that you created with your friends in the neighborhood.
6: Oh, good days.
0: So I would have my buddy come over, and then we'd make up these games that were kind of like a hodgepodge of every game that you've ever played.
6: Kind of like the bikes we built.
0: Correct. Yes. And it's a grand experiment. And in the beginning, nobody knows how to play the game, and you argue about what the rules are going to be. And in the end, everybody knows how to play the game. By the end of that summer, you know the rules, the neighborhood know the rules, and you play that game like it's the greatest game ever played.
6: But they still try to break the rules, right?
0: Oh, if you ain't cheating, you ain't trying. But at the end, Eddie, you're never going to play it again, and you'll think about it the rest of your life.
6: And the best game you ever played was that game.
0: Never been a better one.
6: Hey, you want to have a Gordo Smash, Jeff?
0: I do. I'd like that.
7: Gordo's, bringing the flavor and flair of Cuban food to Tallahassee since 1996.
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0: On the heels of the Big 12 meetings coming to a close and on the precipice of the ACC meetings about to start, I did chuckle. We get caught up in ranking coaches because it's ranking season. It's list season. But it's especially ranking season as we start to look at these. I mentioned Phil Steele's top 25. Florida State comes in at top number 25, which is stunning to me, but okay. If you looked at the Big 12's rankings according to an article in Yahoo Sports, boy, I'll tell you what, that's awfully kind. Deion Sanders at number 7. He's 16-21 at Colorado. He's 16-21. They were butt-ass sorry last year. They've largely been butt-ass sorry, save for the one magical season with Shador and Travis. I do know there have been a couple of recruiting gains recently. They still sit outside the top 30 in recruiting. It's not like there are signs that the keen insight of one Deion Sanders on game day is what puts him over the top to be a top 8 coach in that grouping. For the record, the list is Satake at BYU. Probably a good idea to put him at that list since he's 57-20 since becoming head coach and has had back-to-back 11-win seasons. But this is where it gets interesting because we do this every time. Joey McGuire is listed at 2nd. Put Joey McGuire at Baylor. Put Joey McGuire at West Virginia. put Joey McGuire at Kansas. What do you think you got going there, Joey?
1: Put Joey McGuire at Callahan Auto Parts.
0: Put Joey McGuire anywhere where they're not giving $1 billion to spend on players, and I think we're just like, who the hell is Joey McGuire? I mean, that's what we're doing, because that's exactly what we were doing before Texas Tech won games by getting a roster full of people that were paid for at a very high rate. We didn't know who the hell Joey McGuire was.
1: So I believe this is a northern term. Have you ever heard the bartenders being somebody who is behind the stick? Was that a term that was ever used for you?
0: In your life? Behind the stick? No.
1: Yeah, yeah. So I guess just pulling the tap. Behind the stick.
0: Yeah, barkeep is, of course, I've heard many times, but not behind the stick.
1: Yeah, so in Rockaway, what they say is Joey McGuire is behind the stick tonight at Connolly's on 86. He's like, yeah, that's correct. Joey McGuire is behind the stick. Joey McGuire doesn't have the headset on and is deciding whether or not to burn a timeout in this situation. That's not who Joey McGuire is. And I'm convinced that's still not who he is. He's not that guy.
0: The ranking of coaches is funny because Kenny Dillingham's top three there in the Big 12. Of course, he is. Sonny Dykes at TCU. I like Willie Fritz at Houston, and I think Fritz has won everywhere he's ever been. I think they'll be relevant. They weren't very good his first season. They went 10-3 in the second year that he was there. He's a very good recruiter. He gets better. Now that there's more resources, he'll do really, really well. I think Houston's going to have a good season. So, yeah, I would put him there big time. But when you go down this list, you're like, man, this list is littered with guys who were once thought to be coaching gods. I don't know. At this point, the debate about a coach really does become more and more about the resources they have. I think you can accidentally be a really good coach. For example, turn your attention to the ACC coaches and their rankings, and number one on that list is Mario Cristobal. Well, now, sir, might I say that Mario Cristobal, as a coach, X's and O's on game day, is far from the man I want at the helm when the game's critical. We are not. In fact, I'll go this route. I'd rather have Rhett Lashley in the ACC. I'd rather have Jeff Brohm. I'd rather have Brent Key. I'd rather have, maybe even Tony Elliott. Maybe even Dave Doran. Maybe even Mike Norvell. Not talking about the program architect.
1: I know. No, you don't.
0: No, well, okay, fair. It's a bridge too far. You're right. I know.
1: He's had one good offensive season, one scrappy offensive season, and somewhere between disappointing and disastrous offensive seasons with him calling the plays and the X's and O's, which is what we're talking about.
0: Well, that's fair, Tom. Damn it, I got out over my skis. I went a little too far. I became too biased. That's fair. Now, would I want Mario Cristobal to come in here and build a program centered around dominating the line of scrimmage? Yes, but that doesn't take a genius. I knew that before Mario Cristobal ever got to Miami. Mario knew it too because he's an ex-offensive lineman. Every good coach seemingly knows it. You're going to have to dominate up front. You're going to have an offensive line that can travel. Indiana. Cignetti's a brilliant coach, has done a great job. They were able to run the ball successfully year one that he got there. And that offensive line last year was largely the difference. They were kind of outmanned in some ways. And yet the way he convinces that group to play together and what they were in the trenches was the biggest difference. That's how you beat an Ohio State. It's how you beat a Michigan. It's how you beat a Penn State. It's how you beat the programs that can recruit. Is that you have trenches that can withstand those groups that have been stockpiling athletes long before you ever got to Indiana.
1: Well, which is something that we harp on every once in a while, but it's such a delightful trend in this sport. There aren't very many delightful trends in college football, but that's one of them, is there is a return to physicality. You take a look at playoff representatives, you look at Final Four teams within the new expanded college football playoff, and by and large, you don't find spread teams and finesse teams. You find ground and pound physical teams that might have some excellent aerial elements to what they do, but their identity is about toughness. Ohio State Notre Dame was a final. You had Penn State in that conversation as well in the Final Four. Michigan has won a national title recently doing just that.
0: And so that cheating, but yes.
1: And last year's representatives, Miami and Indiana, both extremely physical teams.
0: Physical.
1: It's nice to see.
0: Georgia Tech's success under Brent Key is centered around being extremely physical and demanding it of their offensive line.
1: Yeah, he's when it goes bad for him there, I don't know if it's going to imminently, but when it does, it'll go quickly because he is unafraid to criticize anybody at any time, mm-hmm. and that's going to bite him in the ass at some point. But I remember watching during weather delays for the regionals, because that's only as far as we got. But remember, they would throw Florida State's video up and our little offseason thing. Then they would throw Georgia Tech's up right behind it because it was just like alphabetical on ACC Network. And in the first 10 minutes, he's like, we were soft as hell last year. We're not going to be soft. I promise you we're not going to be soft anymore. Like, whoa, okay. And they had a great, great quarterback that he loved last year in Haynes King, college quarterback, program quarterback. Key is not afraid to get to the dais and challenge people on the record.
0: That's former all-world offensive lineman there and went to school there. That's another reason that I think he feels emboldened enough to say what he feels is that he's a Georgia Tech alumnus, a Georgia Tech tried and true. He's already been allegedly offered other positions with more prestigious schools, and he's turning them down flat out.
1: Maybe if he succeeds over the next couple of years, he's the answer to the question of who becomes the program coach. Maybe Brent Key at Georgia Tech, because he loves that place so much. It's niche, but he's also kind of niche in his own way. That could be a fit for the long term, but he's going to have to pay it off here.
0: Yeah, I think there are coaches. Pat Narduzzi is a good example of this. You know, he's well down the rankings of ACC coaches according to the lists that have come out this offseason. I think he was ninth what I read this morning. And I'm like, well, he is 80-61 at Pitt. And although he's only won double-digit games one time back in 2021, yeah, man, Pitt's very competitive and wins 7, 8, 9 games every year. He's an overachiever at Pitt, not an underachiever. He's an overachiever. I'd have him much higher on the list.
1: I would trust him more in a game day than Mario Cristobal. There you go. There's a guy. No hesitation. You give him the exact same resources that Mario has, he's better. He's better.
0: Last year, he came in here and was better with a quarterback that was as young as you, I mean, as you could have in the game. And he's whatever he wanted to do.
1: It sounded like Tiger Woods chipping.
0: Yes. It's Jeff Cameron, Show 93.3 Real Talk Radio, Orchant TV.
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15: Braves 3-0 over the Pirates yesterday. They broke up a perfect game bid combined from Jared Jones and Mason Montgomery in the seventh inning. Go on to the shutout win. Bryce Elder gets the ball for Atlanta today. Minus 115. He's 5-6, a 4.01 ERA. Mitch Keller for the Pirates, 6-6, 5.02 earned run average. 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Tampa Bay Rays and Drew Rasmussen on the hill. Another 56 favorite against the Yankees. 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
2: 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Oh, you weren't expecting this, but it's about to happen. I'm going to lead with tennis. Oh, ha, ha. Turn off the radios. Click off the podcast. Stop watching War Chant TV. Cameron's lost it. He's going to lead with Wimbledon in the bonus hour. That's the wonderful threat that we get all the time, by the way. I love it. It makes me laugh. It's so petulant. When you're doing the show, I've noticed over the years, since we've started doing it on War Chant TV, you got that guy who, if in on June 28th or July 9th, you don't spend every segment of every show speaking about Florida State football, the second you vary, you go off the path. I say something to you about the price of eggs in passing. Oh, talking about groceries, huh? I'm out. And they give the deuces fingers like losers. It's the best. That is always great. Yeah. Or, oh, now we're talking about baseball. I'm out. Have a good day, sir. That's always one of my favorites. It's something to point out.
3: Usually my retort is your refund check is in the mail. I'm sending it to you. It's on the way.
2: Well, it's just also like it's petulant. It's that of a 7-year-old. It's the sensibilities of a child. The attention span of a 6-year-old. But anyhow, this is where I'm going here and going to have some fun with it. Just because, you know, every once in a great while, I have to go down this road, being old and all. And there was a time where the greatness of an event like Wimbledon didn't get lost in the bathwater of the day's events. But it does now. Ain't nobody watching. I can't imagine the ratings right now are very good. Do you realize they're in the semis? They've rolled their ways into the semis, man. I bet you a very sizable contingent in our audience, no shaming here, have no idea that they're in the semis and this thing is over this weekend. No idea. And that's a shame. In my opinion, just because there was a time where it held greater and more gravitas in the sports world, it was also better. I would think objectively so. The women's game is still great. The men's game is what has suffered greatly. I cannot fathom how it is. Now, you do realize Joker has made the semis, and that is at 39 years old and possible. It's a hard to believe accomplishment. He'll probably get B's playing center now, and that'll be the end of that. But what a run, right? What a run. And for the first time in his career, he'll be adored. The fans will root for him to do well. He has now played long enough in a manner that he has played at, you know, the highest levels for so long that you can go from bad guy when everybody loved, obviously, Federer was beloved and rightfully so. And for that matter, you basically had two great tennis players, three great tennis players for the last 30 years. That's it. Like, nobody else can come along and break through in the men's game. It's three guys. That's it. But point is, he's lasted long enough that he'll be cheered for. That's not why I bring this up. I bring this up because this is kind of worth your attention, and it is crazy to me. And I do happen to have a little grasp on the history of the sport. So I'll just say this very quickly. There's a guy, his name is Arthur Ferry. He's ranked 114th in the world. He's reached the semis. He grew up less than 5 minutes from the All England Lawn Club, less than 5 minutes from Wimbledon. He is there on an invite, the way that sponsors invite PGA Tour players who don't qualify, right? That's the thing. By the way, that's the argument right now on the PGA Tour. They're asking for more money than they've ever asked for before. They're going to try this tiered system up, which I think is going to be awesome if they can pull it off. But you're asking guys, sponsors, hey, 20 million, 30 million? Yeah, what do you say? So you're tripling what we've asked you to sponsor in the past, and you do not get your invites. You don't get to pick two or three guys that maybe you sponsor that you allow in the tournament. Nope, not going to happen. That'll be an interesting ask. But these things exist, these wild cards or these sponsors exemptions, as they're known in golf, forever, to the point that they're called wild cards in tennis. This guy, because he grew up 5 minutes from Wimbledon, didn't qualify, is 114th in the world, and they went, we got to have patsies in the field. It's what happens. You get unseeded players. Nobody really cares about the unseeded. We'll give you an invite. Well, he's made it to the semifinals. He's made it to the semifinals, ranked 114th with a wild card invite, and it got me to thinking because I remember it. Goran Ivanišević, do you remember the name?
3: No, sir.
2: You don't remember Goran Ivanišević? I thought you would. He won the 2001 Wimbledon, and he was a hard-serving Jesse. I mean, could he hit? He remains the only man in history to win a Grand Slam, a major, as a wild card. And I remember when he did it. He did it in 2001, and it was amazing. And he was ranked 125th in the world at the time that he had done it. Now, the difference is he had reached the semis two previous years. Banger serve on grass, you can get away with a lot, you know. And he was a good player who had suffered some injuries, got the invite because of his past of successes, and then put it all together and won the whole thing. And I'll give you one more just for giggles. I remember who he beat, Pat Rafter. Remember the name Pat Rafter at all?
3: No.
2: I didn't.
3: There was
2: so.
3: Another Rafter who was pretty good though, right? No.
2: Yeah, there was a Rafteree too as well, not like the announcer. But Pat Rafter was a good player for a while. You won't remember this, and if you do, it's because you've seen highlights. But I remember in 1991, Jimmy Connors going on a run for the ages at the U.S. Open at the age of 39. And he was ranked 174th in the world. He was on a wild card invite to the U.S. Open. Still remains one of the most famous U.S. Opens of all time. For those of you of a certain age, like my age, you remember staying up late at night to watch the five-set match over Aaron Krikstein in what was one of the incredible matches in the history of tennis. Place goes electric. He wins. I always hated Jimmy Connors, but people love Jimmy Connors. And he stuck around long enough, much the way that Joker has, to go from heel to beloved because he's still playing at a high level, that sort of thing. Anyhow, he got to the semifinals to Jimmy Connors, where he promptly got his ass kicked by somebody you will remember, Jim Courier. And that was the end of that. Tampa's own Jim Courier. Tampa's own. But that was a run. And a little trivia for you, just so, because you like to know things. We all do. Lost in the mix of that incredible run in the subsequent match against Aaron Krikstein, that people stayed up till 1:09 in the morning, 1:29 in the morning, something like that, if I recall, was a five-set match against Patrick McEnroe in the first round. And Patrick McEnroe was up 2-0, 3-0 in the third set, and choked and lost in five sets to Jimmy Connors. If Patrick McEnroe just takes care of business the way he was well on his way to doing, we never have the conversation about Jimmy Connors and a 39-year-old winning over Aaron Krikstein in a 4-hour and 41-minute match that lasted to the wee hours of the morning to get to the semifinals, when you see the fame clip where he's going nuts and yelling to the fans and all this other stuff. But pretty fun. Just so you know, flip it on. Watch this guy, 114th in the world, Arthur Ferry. Nobody's ever heard of Arthur Ferry, and for good reason, but he's made it to the semifinals. Pretty cool.
3: Yeah, I'll put a footnote on it. I do remember Patrick Rafter. He was also known as Pat, but I remember him as Patrick Rafter when he was a player. So I do have some semblance of connection to the sport of tennis in memories of. But, yeah, I had no idea about this guy. No idea. That's cool, though. That's pretty cool. If he makes the final, I do enjoy a little Sunday morning Wimby final, Saturday morning for the women. The women's game is far better.
2: Yeah,
3: but it doesn't have a dedicated star. Somebody different wins all the time. That's the hard part for that sport. But if you're just talking about the volleys, the service, the games, the way they present, it's infinitely superior to the men's game.
2: Yeah, and that's an equipment thing. Well, it's also biology. But, you know, the men are so strong and the equipment's so good that somewhere along the way, this became, and it's a little bit like people described what they thought was a growing epidemic in golf, which was the, you know, just hit tanks and then gouge. You know, that is not a lot of fun. There was a stretch there where we're like, oh, wait a minute. Is everybody going to hit 390-yard drives and just have wedge on par five? Is that what we're doing here? Doesn't matter where you spray it on the lot. As long as you are, you know, deft touch with a wedge, you can just out-hit all the problems. And so thus the strategy of the game, where to hit, how to shape shots, various clubs, it's all going to go away. It hasn't. It hasn't. But there are courses where it does, and that's not a lot of fun. It becomes a glorified putting contest. Nobody wants that.
3: Look, I'm a lifer in the sport of golf. If it's 28 under to 26 under, I'm watching something else. I can't do it. I can't do it. And I know that that's just a number. It's all relative to performance on a hole. But, I mean, it's all you're doing is birdieing all day? Nah, there is a threshold. I don't know what it is. 19 under, 21 under over 4 days. Outside of maybe those Hawaiian Opens early in the year when you're starving for golf.
2: It's also beautiful to watch, right.
3: And it's dark out here in the States and you're watching something at night. Man, if you got something, let's say this week they had the PGA Tour like the John Deere used to be, the Hartford Open, whatever. It's like the non-European event, and it's like 25 under, or they're playing in Putacana. No, man, I can't go there. I need to have par needs to mean something. So, and I think that's probably the energy that I bring to tennis, especially when you're on harder surfaces. It's all aces or ace one, one. There's your point. It's like, man, there's no story to be told through the game.
2: That's the, I will not to get into the weeds of tennis, but that's the great argument that McEnroe and so many other people have gotten into with the tennis equipment. And they've talked for years now, like, hey, what are we going to do? It's akin to golf. With the golf equipment, the golf ball. This is a debate that is consistent across both sports. Two country club sports that people are passionate about. And if you're lucky, grew up playing to some extent. But you do have a case now where, look, you can't build these golf courses big enough, you know, to be able to protect themselves against guys that hit the ball 350 yards off the tee or further in Rory McIlroy's case.
3: American pot bunkers fixed. There you go. Line the area between 300 and 320 yards carry with pot bunkers and watch American golf change fundamentally.
2: World golf.
3: Yeah, well, I mean, they play over there. They will take a 4-iron out or a 5-iron out, and they'll lay up. I mean, that Euro golf has a lot more of that. It's part of its culture. But yeah, you throw like a little 8-footer, 8-foot bunker there, and you put it in the middle of the fairway at 297, and it's 20 yards deep. I think that player is now considering his options.
2: I hope, man. I do think it's worth the conversation that they're currently having. It does bother me to no end where you have certain courses in which I can just out-hit all this trouble, and I'll hit it 352 in the air, and you know, it'll go 352. I'll carry 300, and we got a problem on our hands here because there's no trouble on the course that was designed 35 years ago, 45 years ago, or much later, earlier, and now the whole course design is rendered moot. Doesn't make any, the old, you got to hit a cut here, hit a fade here, hit a draw here. Not if I just hit it straight over those trees 350 yards. Now I'm hitting a wedge. It's not good. That goes on in tennis all the time. The women, thankfully, have not had that happen in their game. They're not strong enough. So you're just not going to see these unbelievable speeds of serve. Relative, you will, but not comparative in terms of what the human brain can react to your point.
3: Well, this is something we often talk about in the off season, but it's still true.
2: You guys are still talking about this? Deuces.
3: That's right. As they continue to comment in the chat. At what point will it happen in my lifetime? Will we have conversations about the playing surfaces being too small? Because we've outgrown
2: basketball's
3: them.
2: Basketball's got to be on the precipice.
3: That's the one. Basketball. Go to 10.5-foot rims. You know, like, it's not just the women's game that I want to mess with in basketball. Move that down to 9 feet so that you get more violence at the rim, which is something that people tune in for. It's like the long ball in baseball or softball. But basketball, I mean, you can't stretch out the three-point line anymore without cutting off the corners and just making a corner shot worth two, which would change the analytics greatly about how you play offense and the way the ball moves around in the half court. I think we've outgrown the court as a species in basketball, and I think that might be fair with the equipment for tennis. What if it was an extra 6 inches, you know, and on each side? So a foot, you've added a foot to the tennis court. Do you need 3 feet? I think that's something worth probably examination in the next 20 to 30 years for two or three sports.
2: Well, certainly when Naismith was hammering up the peach baskets, he didn't envision a time where we had 6'9" point guards. I'm with you on that. I would say I don't have a problem with the rims. The court dimensions is where I'd go, and yeah. I would make the court a lot bigger. And yeah, they've put the 3-point line as far back as you can, at least with the straight on shots. But I'd have that baseline extend further.
3: That's what I'm saying. Yeah. If you had it as a uniform distance, which is not, but if you had it at a uniform distance, I mean, there would be no corner three. Mm-hmm. It would be one of the more inefficient shots in basketball.
2: Yes,
3: because it would be a two from distance in the corner. Our range, Steph Curry has helped change that exponentially. So,
2: but he has completely changed it almost by himself.
3: Correct. Klay Thompson was there with him for a second, but now people do it. I mean, you see it in the college game. They try to move that back a couple times in my lifetime, and it's still. I mean, people from the logo used to be a joke. Now people shooting from the logo isn't a crazy proposition. So, yeah.
2: It still boggles the mind when you see it in person. Not on television, but if you're in person and you see somebody pull up from where Steph pulls up, you're like, that's goodness gracious. All drawers, too? That is nuts. By the way, I circle back and put a ribbon on this real quick. Paul Horhus was another man that Jimmy Connors beat along the way. You remember the name Paul Horhus?
3: No.
2: I love checking our age difference every now and then. Tennis does it better than any other sport. I found over how many years have we done this together?
3: Well, I've been an intern since 2009, so 17 years.
2: Tennis more than any other sport. I can name names that were prominent in 1990, 91, 92, and I get it's not a gotcha. You were five. You were six. You know, it makes sense. But these are names where if somebody's 48, they'll go, oh, yeah, Paul Horhus. I remember Paul Horhus. I remember Pat Rafter, Jeff. Yeah, I remember Goran Ivanisevic. I remember, you know, like I'll say those names, Aaron Krikstein, people like that. But that's the one sport where our age difference shows because it doesn't happen in football because you've got a good handle on the history of football because you love football and it's omnipresent. We watch more football, so the highlights are more readily available. You know, let's flash you back to Pat Summerall talking about the Cowboys in 88, and you'll see a name. And it's just over the years, it's added up to where you know who those guys are.
3: Yeah, well, in tennis, I mean, it's about as a kid, what did I care about? I really didn't care about tennis until it was the late 90s because I started playing. And that was Sampras, Agassi, and, you know, there's four or five other dudes I used to play on the arcade game. Jim Courier was one of them. There was an arcade game that you could play. There'd be four across. It was one of those wide set things, too. I forget. Virtua Tennis might have been the name of it.
2: Yeah, yep.
3: But it was like the X-Men machine. It was huge. So you really could space out and play, and you could play doubles. Oh, man, I loved that game. But fits and starts for me with tennis. Actually, I think tennis really helped usher in the small logo. I know that fashion and tennis go hand in hand in general.
2: Sure.
3: But remember when the logos got super small on everything, hats and shirts? Like the Nike check was as small as it possibly could be on the hat. That tennis drove that fashion trend in golf. You would wear tennis stuff when you played golf, because this is now my bread and butter. From about age 11 to 17 or 18, it matters very much what you wear, because you want to be with the in crowd. Well, if you wore Nike tennis stuff to the golf course, you were in. You were cool. And then Nike Golf with Tiger obviously took off. And again, the smaller the logo, the better for a long, long time. And I wonder if that's coming back here soon, because we're seeing those 90 trends. You know, the baggier jeans, the tube socks are now back in play. That's okay to wear on a golf course with shorts. I wonder if the small logos and the floppy caps are coming back here.
2: Michael Chang?
3: 100% remember Michael Chang. I also remember that he was a spokesman for the camera company, Canon, I think. Yeah.
2: Yevgeny Kafelnikov?
3: Yes. Don't remember what he looks like, but I know Kafelnikov. Yes.
2: I pulled that out. Mm-hmm. Yevgeny Kafelnikov. Well, the reason I'm doing this is I'm going through the years, because you talked about Sampras. So it's Sampras and it's Agassi and it's all those guys. And I was thinking of who are some of the more. Patrick Rafter was good back then, Rafter.
3: Obviously, Tim Henman every year in Wimbledon. It was its own little side story. But was Kafelnikov the lurch looking dude?
2: He was Russian, is all I remember. He was really tall. Yes, yes.
3: There was a lurch-looking guy who might have been a lefty at that time.
2: You remember Spain's Carlos Moya?
3: Yeah, kind of.
2: Yeah. When you say these names, because remember, Sampras and those guys had to beat people.
3: He wore the headband, Moya?
2: Yeah, yeah, Carlos Moya. Yeah. I remember Greg Rudzetsky or whatever his name was, guys like that. You can go back. That's fun, man. Go down that rabbit hole. It's a little bit like going down the college football rabbit hole and look at the rankings from the late 80s and early 90s. And they're like, oh, that's right. That was a good BYU team. I forgot about that. And like, you'll start looking at names. Mm-hmm. It's funny. We can parlay this conversation into something that plagues Florida State fans, which is what I'm going to do next, because I'll give credit where credit's due. I was reading an article about the fall of Brazilian soccer and the frustration the Brazilians feel after getting bounced this year early, yet again, relatively early for them. Mm-hmm. When they lose 2-1 to Norway, which is a country whose population is equal to that of the state of South Carolina. And people in Brazil are like, Norway, huh? Norway. Well, Brazil. Brazil.
3: South Carolina is not afraid of people from Norway. I will tell you that. South Carolina embraces.
2: They're probably afraid of people from Brazil.
3: That is correct. You're 100% correct.
2: You know, there's two people that the folks of South Carolina are afraid of. Non-whites and the devil. It's the Jeff Cameron Show, 93.3 Real Talk Radio, War Chant TV.
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2: I made reference to it a moment ago before we were going to break, which is I was talking briefly about an article I read about how angry the folks that are invested in Brazilian soccer. And I'm talking about at an administrative level. And while they've had individual players that are still recognized as some of the best in the world in these last iterations of the World Cup, they haven't really been a proper great team that spawned the phrase "the beautiful game" in a very long time. I mean, they've won 5 World Cups. That's more than any other team. But it's also, you know, they finished in the top 4 or 6 other times. They have been a giant for a very long time until they weren't any longer. And it's now kind of commonplace to see them get bounced. And it was funny. The crux of the article, which was written by Matt Brown, was that, look, most of the fans in Brazil expected them to beat the likes of Norway or Croatia or Belgium even, but they didn't, of course. And if you looked at the analysis of what the team was, you'd say it's not all that shocking because while individuality is still in play, that gorgeous game that they helped invent is not part of who they are anymore, or at least it hasn't been in a long time based on roster construction. And he parlayed this into the worst place to be as a fan base. And I, as I read the article, I thought, well, this is Florida State. This is Florida State, and we're not the only ones. And he goes on to say, if you're a fan of a program that roots for a team that has elite expectations based on its history, but does not have elite players, you are stuck in the worst possible position because you are expecting to go and have a fine dining experience and you wake up at a Burger King. Nothing against Burger King. And it's just, I think that's accurate. I think that a lot of our angst, a lot of our hand-wringing, a lot of the frustration is that no matter how steeped in reality we are, meaning you, me, and other realists out there regarding this Florida State roster, we are plagued by the memories of greatness. Fresh greatness, too, by the way. I understand the stats about the last 10 years of Florida State football. But unfortunately, mixed in there, of course, is a 13-0 season, a conference championship. And going back just a little bit further, there is a win streak for the ages, including a national championship victory in an undefeated season. And then, of course, that's against the backdrop of being arguably the most dominant team of the previous 30 years. So you have that too. And you can't just shake that readily. You can't just say, oh, that's not part of who we are. It is a big part of our DNA. Even though we wake up every day now knowing that this version of Florida State is not that version of Florida State. In fact, it's not close. And while we can argue to the degree in which expectations should be muted, we still have lofty expectations or a standard we're expected to play to. And you are allowed to criticize that it's not okay to have been the worst team in the ACC over the last 2 years, because that is a fair criticism, even with the tempered expectations of not having elite talent or elite money to spend on elite talent. But it is also part of our reality that we have to try to digest weekly as we build towards football season. And that is, we are no longer that. What exactly are we? And what is the version of Florida State that should garner satisfaction and or anger? And I think we are stuck betwixt and between, and nobody likes being in limbo.
3: Well, this is where I

0: hate to do this again, but, I mean, unfortunately, I think we have a warped sense of what Florida State is right now. It has to awaken to a place where better than, I'll put it this way, in the last 25 seasons, we've had, by Florida State standards, what we believe to be the standard, 5 or 6 that are worth a damn. That's it. I mean, like 2010, 12, 13, 14, 16, 23.
1: But it includes conference championships, national championship, semifinal.
0: It makes us more like the Marlins than the Yankees, because it means when we get there, we excel when we're there. But we're not there consistently. Like, that's the hard part is, again, and I'm talking 25 years worth of results, that you're hitting at a 1-in-5 clip.
1: But it's also knowing that the best version of yourself is the best in football. In some more consistent way than the Marlins, is the best in all of college football. The Marlins are never any good. And they are currently, by the way.
0: So in the last 30 years, they've had 3 or 4 playoff runs. They've won 2 World Series. You know, it's like we're closer to that than a dominant machine. And I think that's the scary thing. The pipelines are there in a way that it's not for the Miami Marlins. I will grant you that. Yeah. Potentially. But we're hitting in a 1-in-5 in the next 10-year stretch. Well, better than twice.
1: You just nailed it, because that's what this year's about. It's for a lot of people, I think. It's like, hey, man, look, I don't need you. I think the fan base has come around to the idea that we're not contending for anything of great significance coming into this season. We're not. It sucks to enter a year knowing you're really not going to matter at an elite level. But what fans who have hope believe, Tom, is that they're going to be a top 25 team. By the way, while I think that's interesting and curious, they're not alone. Phil Steele just got done releasing his top 25 for this upcoming season. He's got Florida State at 25th. He's got Florida State ranked in the top 25. I dare say that if Florida State finishes this season ranked in the top 25, we will be over the moon elated based on what we, and by we, I mean you and me, think this roster to be. Really? You think that's a top 25 team? Okay, I'll take it. I hope you're right, Phil.
0: Phil has long been a friend of Florida State University and the preseason mag. He's picked us a lot to win the national title. He's picked us a lot to be in the BCS title game or the college football playoff. And sometimes he's been proven right, 2013 and 2014 most notably. Phil, I think, understands the assignment. He knows what this fan base is, and he knows that he's got to keep us in that conversation. I think that's part of it. If I'm having to choose between 4 teams to put in my top 25, and 3 of them don't have fan bases, and one of them's Florida State, I'm picking Florida State, and I'm putting them in my top 25 because I know that I'm going to get a little bit more traction from a spot in the top 25 that really nobody cares about. But for us right now, that would be a highlight, and that's the sadness that I think we feel at times, that you say, man, we finished 22nd in the one poll. The college football playoff final rankings were 24th, and the other poll were 25th. You'd say, good season. Holy cow. But that is true. This is where we are.
1: This schedule, this year, this roster, this coach, I'd take top 25 and run to the bank. I mean, good God, man. Given where we are and what we've been, top 25 with this schedule and this roster means we have won some games we shouldn't have. We've won some games in which we are currently considered to be the underdog by Vegas. I mean, there's no way around it. And I, that's something. Yeah, I think you're right. He certainly understands the assignment. The other part about Phil Steele, and I like Phil. I've had Phil on the show off and on over the years many times. I've met Phil Steele. He's a great guy. Does his research. He's thorough in a way that's almost uncomfortable. Yeah, that's all fine. What I would say, he's also, I think, a reflection of access. Phil Steele likes the schools that let Phil Steele come to their campus and spend 2-3 days with the coaching staff hanging out and talking. And I would, too, if I had to put together as thorough a review of a team as Phil Steele does. I need a lot of talking points, and he gets that from Florida State. They've always welcomed him in. So it's reciprocal. The school likes Phil because Phil does the right thing by the school, and Phil likes the school because the school does the right thing by Phil. And, yeah.

0: I think you're right. That's where it's at. Well, but that's, yeah, we're like the Brazilian fan, man. We think we should be something, and we're not that thing at all.
1: It's not as bad and delusional as Miami was. It's not even the same solar system as Miami was in for 25 years. But I think this offseason has forced me, at least, to look into the mirror as it relates to what this program is and isn't. And when we made the moves we did this offseason with this current administration, it's not the same administration as it was 20 years ago. Unserious is a word that comes to mind.
0: Oh, without question. We agree on this. It's why I was so mad.
1: And at that point, when that's the present day that you live in, and you're like, well, how unserious have we been for some time? And you're like, oh, God. Even going back to Bowden's final decade, before the lost decade, even those years between 2001 and 2005, when it really started to spiral after winning that ACC title in 2005. Like, there's a 10-3 in there. But 10-3 in like the year 2003 is a joke. It's a joke for Florida State.
0: Yeah, certainly. I lived it every afternoon telling people we needed to move on from Bowden.
1: And you bridge those years together and you tell the story. It's a tapestry of the last quarter century. And it's like, well, you're right. When we catch fire, we are as dangerous as anybody. But it's more about catching fire at Florida State than it is building a machine at Florida State.
0: It's somebody who gets it. It's somebody who comes in and gets how to maximize what you can be with the advantages you have in the region of country that you are with the resources. So to me, that's how you, it's not even like we got, cause catching fire, I know what you mean. Catching fire kind of implies like getting lucky. I think it's just maximizing what you should be, what you ought to be in the region that you're in, given your history.
1: We agree on that. Yeah, it sounds harsh. I think where I'm coming from is if I looked at Florida State from a different place in the country and I didn't care about it and it wasn't my school and I didn't know the inner workings of what is possible and what is potentially true. If I was in Columbus or if I was in Austin, Texas, or if I was in Los Angeles and I looked at Florida State, this is how I would describe them. Like, oh, well, I mean, sure, they could. Like, they're a threat, a potential threat, but they're not consistent. And I think you would be proper to just dismiss Florida State in that way, that they can't be what Bama or Georgia have been in the last 15 to 20 years, not even what Clemson's been the last, you know, 15 years, because that's what the evidence tells you. And you don't think very long and hard about markets that are outside of your own. I agree with you, though. From here, from this perspective, yeah, man, it feels like we've just not tapped into the wellspring of what is possible here.
0: And just the fact that we didn't see a lot of things coming and the evidence was right there before and you didn't, you know, well, this thing ends up having tentacles and it's layered and there's a lot to all of this. It is maddening. It is, Tom, in fairness, like for longtime listeners of the Jeff Cameron Show, you'll know that as my, you know, again, I have to, because we have new listeners all the time. I have family members that graduated from Oklahoma. My granddad graduated from Oklahoma. My grandma graduated from Oklahoma. I have cousins and aunts and uncles and people that went to Oklahoma. As a little kid, my granddad took me to some OU games. I have some OU love in me. Now, I'm a Knoll, but I have some OU love. That is unquestionably my second favorite team. Anyhow, knowing the history of that program as I do, I summarily dismissed for many years while on the airwaves right here in Tallahassee any threat of the University of Texas. Because Texas every year was lauded as a superpower. And I'm like, well, you know, Mac Brown coached there for 16 years and won 2 conference titles. The hell out of here. Texas is going to do anything. Texas ain't going to do a damn thing, is what I would always say. And Tom, that is the way that people would look at Florida State.
1: Yeah, right. I think you can. So there are categories of programs. And I think at the top, of course, of anything is the elite. That's the elite class. Then the next tier is the potentially elite. We're in the potentially elite class. We're not an elite football program right now. We're not. We're not an elite football program. We haven't been, but for a blip on the radar for Jimbo for 3 to 4 years, it was an elite football program. You could call it maybe a little bit longer because as he was building, the recruiting classes suggested that we were operating at an elite level of efficiency, right, as you would say. But I think that's a 4 or 5 a year window in the last 25 that we have truly been an elite football program. Otherwise, we've been potentially elite, but never at the top. Yeah. And it's that word potential that keeps you in the game and it probably keeps Brazilian fans talking and thinking, but we are not an elite football program. You have to just say it, and it sucks, but it's true.
0: It's brutal. It's brutal. And then you reconcile, and we'll put a ribbon on it. You reconcile that with the fact that as this was going on, as we were falling off, as we were not reaching our potential, as this thing was faltering, you entered into an era that's unrecognizable, and now you don't know what you are even within that era. Even the programs that have fallen under the category of elite, elite, elite are now beginning to wonder. I'm going to touch on it before we get to probables in a second. These are the kinds of articles that I'm about to reference that you're going to see start popping up on the regular, in my belief. Jeff Cameron Show, 93.3 Real Talk Radio, War Chant TV.
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3: Florida voters could decide a major property tax change this November, and local leaders say the impact could reach far beyond homeowners' tax bills. A proposed constitutional amendment would significantly expand the state's homestead exemption, reducing property taxes for many homeowners. Supporters say the measure would provide much-needed tax relief as housing costs continue to rise, but Leon County officials warn the proposal could also reduce the revenue local governments rely on to fund services like law enforcement, fire rescue, parks, libraries, road maintenance, and storm preparedness. County leaders say if the amendment passes, local governments may have to cut services, delay projects, or find other ways to make up for the lost revenue. The proposal will appear on the November statewide ballot and must receive at least 60% voter approval to become part of the Florida Constitution. This is Rachel Lanay with Real Talk 93.3 Local News Update, brought to you by Macklemore Systems, Tallahassee's go-to Mac store. 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
4: This is meteorologist Paul Frombly with your Real Talk 93.3 weather update. Chance of thunderstorms this afternoon. Otherwise, sunshine mixed with clouds at times. High temperatures reach up to 94. Winds out of the southwest, 5 to 10 miles per hour. Chance of thunderstorms tonight. Lows level off around 76, mainly clear. High temperatures reach up to 95. Tomorrow, mainly clear skies. 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
0: And before I forget, rest in peace, Bonnie Tyler. It's over. The hero's not coming. She's dead. That's the end of it. Died yesterday, just so you know. It's the age of Bonnie Tyler. How old was she? 75, pretty Total Eclipse of the Heart was a huge hit. She got to live off that for a very, very long time. Probably made a lot of money off that one song, that one ballad, amongst others. All right, here we go. I was referencing an article a moment ago. This article reads, and I don't have to get into the rest of it. LSU campus heads roll to save money amid huge LSU athletic spending. LSU fires Chief Financial Officer Tommy Smith to save finances. Axes 25 new employees. Get ready. They don't have the money either.
1: Wow.
0: I said it on yesterday's show. They don't have the money. They're acting like they're Notre Dame. They don't have the money. They have the will, but they don't have the money.
1: The irony of firing the chief financial officer in order to increase finances, that's quite the optic.
0: Buddy, I think it's coming here. I think it's coming across the board. I think you're going to see it at a lot of places. I think your total restructuring is underway, man. I think you're about to realize, like, wait a minute, this is headed, the way this is working without constraints, this is headed towards us in order to be competitive, having to spend $100, $200, $300, $400, $500 million on football only. That's why people have dipped their toes in the water at Arkansas trying to cancel tennis before the backlash came back around and people went, well, you canceling tennis? What are you? We're in the SEC. You ain't canceling tennis. Those people that made that decision, I'm sure some underlings, told to have a good day. Tennis is back at Arkansas. LSU all in. Oh, yeah, Lane, we got you. $40, $50 million for football every year on your roster. Peace, bitch. You're fired. Watch.
1: Yeah.
0: Watch as this goes on now.
1: And that would be the motivator, because what university presidents, athletic officials, board members look at right now is, how can I just get to my next term? You know, that's going to be a problem, but I'm not going to get fired for it. So keep the model going the way it's going. We're at a distinct advantage with this model. Is it inefficient as hell? Yes. Is it going to be broken up? Of course it is. It'll be regulated very soon. But I only need 3 more years before I retire, so I'm not going to try and lobby for that change right now. Or better still, probably, I need 6 more years. If I only had 2 or 3, maybe I would lobby because I'm a lame duck. But since I'm not a lame duck, I need to go through my earning here for the next few years. And I'm not about to contract sports. That's a great way to get your ass ousted. So I'm not about to do that. But once jobs are on the line, I think that'll be interesting. I wonder what Florida State's financial restructuring would look like if they decided to head down that path with the people.
0: Well, they got
1: to.
0: I think that there's evidence that, you know, the degree to which they're broke, I don't know. You hear that word thrown around a lot. I think it's far less than some people think. But I do know that there are those, including some that were within the program, that feel like the current athletic director is going to need to be fired for a lot of reasons. Some others might need to go as well. I'm not saying I'm not giving you my opinion on that right now about the finances. I'm saying that's what some people have expressed to me, that we find ourselves in financial straits and we're not able to compete to put together the rosters we need to because of some of the mistakes that were made in the investments. So that's going to be interesting. I think you're going to see some. I think it's a plague that's about to happen throughout college football. Because, look, man, Alabama can't compete. LSU can't. I'm telling you, you're going to watch. These teams are all going to go by the wayside in terms of trying to compete with the Texas Techs of the world. They can't.
1: Well, I think that's why the SEC floated out during their spring meetings the idea that they don't mind with collective bargaining. Yeah, it's because perhaps enough big-time schools talked to Sankey and they said, look, man, we're going to have to change the way that this is talked about. We're going to whisper collective bargaining into the wind, and then we're going to hammer it out before the next television deal. I want to know what I'm making from the next TV deal two ways. I want to know what I'm grossing from ESPN, and I want to know what I'm netting after I pay the GD players, which is how they would look at it. And I need to know what those facts and figures are now, because at this spot that I'm in, I could have a budget for player salaries and I'm going to exceed it by 80% because that's what the market demands. I can't live like that.
0: You've got to hit that probables music in just a second. Rays 3-0 over the Yankees yesterday. Lead is 5-6 in the loss column. Marlins 5 straight wins, 2-0 over Seattle. Man, the state of Florida's got 2 playoff teams right now. Cue it up, good sir. Let's get to these probables.
7: It's time for, how you say, with the pitching, probables?
0: There's a kid named Otto Lopez who plays shortstop for the Marlins. He's hitting .345. He had 2 hits for the 40th time this season. He has 126 hits this year. This is a throwback to a time where bat-to-ball skills existed. It's nuts. By the way, the Yankees, conversely, have struck out 45 times in the 3 games against the Rays so far. That game's going on right now for day baseball. All right, rapid fire. Here we go. Braves, Pirates, they're playing right now. Bryce Elder, Mitch Keller, not just screwing Mitch. Yankees, Rays, I already mentioned that they're playing. Drew Rasmussen on the hill for the Rays. Royals, Mets, bunch of afternoon games, guys. Michael Wacha, Sean Manaea. Cubs, Orioles, David Peterson, Trevor Rogers, Guardians, Twins, Gavin Williams, Bailey Ober, Red Sox, White Sox, Patrick Sandoval, Anthony Kay, Mariners, Marlins this evening, Bryce Miller, Jansen Junk, Athletics, Tigers, Jack Perkins, Framber Valdez, Phillies, Reds, Jesus Luzardo, Brady Singer, Brewers, Cardinals, Logan Henderson, Andre Pallante, Angels, Rangers, Reed Detmers, Nathan Eovaldi, D-backs, Padres, Merrill Kelly, Griffin Canning, he cheats at golf, and finally, Rockies, Giants, Ryan Feltner, and TBD. And that, my friends, is a look at those who reside on the bump. How about it? Right now, both the Marlins and the Rays would be in the playoffs, and the Marlins just continue to win games, and they're an exciting young team. Look, I'm a Pirates fan, but I do root for the teams in the state to do well, and I certainly root for the Rays to do well. And it's amazing to be sitting here thinking as we close in on the All-Star break that the Rays, as of when they're playing right now, are up 5 games. On the Yankees. It's wow. Incredible. All right. Be well. We'll be back with you tomorrow on a Libations Friday. 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
13: This hour at Town Hall, I'm Bob Agnew in Washington. Maine Democrats are looking for a new candidate to challenge incumbent Republican Senator Susan Collins in the midterm elections.
14: Graham Plattner has dropped out of the Maine Senate race. Top Democrats, including Senate Minority Leader Chuck Schumer, called on him to step aside as an ex-girlfriend came forward, accusing him of breaking into her home and sexually assaulting her. He releases a video on his ex page denying any wrongdoing.
15: I have faced some very serious allegations, and I just want to make it clear, this is all false. The things that have been claimed did not happen.
14: Laura Winters reporting.
13: Ukrainian drones have battered Russian oil facilities and set more oil tankers on fire.
16: Ukraine has hit more Russian oil facilities as well as setting two oil tankers ablaze in the Sea of Azov. The drone strikes on oil infrastructure across Russia have triggered a fuel crisis with gasoline shortages and fuel rationing in multiple regions. The strikes come a day after President Donald Trump pledged to grant Ukraine a license to manufacture the Patriot air defense systems. A top Ukrainian official, meanwhile, cautioned that it could take a year or more for the country to produce Patriot interceptor missiles. I'm Karen Shemas.
13: The legal battle over alleged damage to the Lincoln Memorial reflecting pool is moving forward in court. We get an update from correspondent Willie Nelson.
17: Olympic canoeist David Hurd has pleaded not guilty to a felony charge connected to damage at the Lincoln Memorial reflecting pool. Prosecutors say Hurd helped damage the recently renovated landmark. If convicted, he could face up to 10 years in prison. His next court appearance is scheduled for August. Willie Nelson, The White House.
13: Despite rising tensions between the U.S. and Iran, stocks fared well today on Wall Street. Oil prices actually dropped about $2 a barrel. At the closing bell, the Dow was up by 139 points, NASDAQ up by 336, and the S&P 500 saw a gain of about 61. You'll find more on these stories at townhall.com.
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20: Shane McClanahan getting the start for Tampa Bay tonight as the Rays continue their four-game series with the Yankees at the Trop, coming off a 6-4 victory on Tuesday. It snapped their three-game losing skid. They got a home run and two RBIs from Yandy Diaz and Ann Seymour. He struck out 12 over 5 and a third, raising his record to 6-1. Garrett Cole getting the start for the Yankees, who have lost 9 of their last 11. The World Cup is in the quarterfinal phase of the tournament, 8 teams remaining. Thursday, France will face Morocco in Foxborough, Massachusetts. Friday afternoon in L.A., Spain and Belgium will meet at SoFi Stadium. Two matches on Saturday, Norway and England, that match in Miami. And Argentina, the defending champions, will face Switzerland at Arrowhead Stadium in Kansas City. 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I'm Tony DeZiri, Real Talk 93.3.
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26: So David Williams is co-hosting with me this hour. I thought I was going to have Steve Gill, but I don't know where Steve's at. Anyway, if he comes on, he comes on. It doesn't matter. The show continues to go on. I got a lot of guest co-hosts lined up for you this hour and also the next couple of hours as well. And some of the big stories we're covering today here on the Ed Dean Radio Show, the argument with the media. Oh, here, about this one. The president, again, is calling for the FCC to regulate and maybe even revoke licenses, broadcast licenses, TV licenses of companies that he doesn't like or, as he says, has not been friendly toward him. We'll talk about that issue coming up here in just the latest. Gasoline prices nudged back up again here in the state of Florida. The president says, I'm done with Iran. He says, no longer do we have a deal going on, as he says that we're going to continue to bomb them. We'll get into that story coming up here in just a little bit. Election lawsuits. This is a story we haven't even talked about for the last few months. The RNC recently made an announcement not too long ago that they were involved in 100-plus lawsuits throughout the country to deal with the upcoming with the 2026 elections. We'll have that discussion as well. And does the federal government need to be involved in regulating college sports? We'll have that discussion about whether or not how much individuals, guys and gals, can make on the college level. I like the marketplace to decide, but it gets a little bit more cluster messed up than that. And we'll talk more about this as well. Let's get to it. The one of our top stories today, President Trump has called the media the enemy and has repeatedly demanded that the FCC strip ABC stations and others of their broadcast licenses. He didn't like it when Jimmy Kimmel, late-night TV host, made some disparaging comments about him and his family. And he says that these type of networks are not friendly towards his administration. Fox News, Howard Kurtz with the story.
27: President Trump, who's won a pair of lawsuits against the three broadcast networks, is now escalating his battle against two of them. ABC and NBC fake news, two of the worst and most biased networks in history, give me 97% bad stories. If that's the case, they are simply an arm of the Democrat Party and should, according to many, have their licenses revoked by the FCC. I would be totally in favor of that because they are so biased and untruthful, an actual threat to our democracy.
26: We've all known about the media. We've known how they've been this way going back to the days heavily against Ronald Reagan. Remember, it was Sam Donaldson and Primetime Live and all of that. And we know how the media has treated conservatives as well. We know about this, the ABC and the NBCs and the CNNs, all of that. But do their licenses need to be revoked because they're not friendly towards an administration? Even conservative columnists at the Washington Post and the American Enterprise Institute, Mark
0: Thiessen on Fox News says Democrats are going to get back in power. This would not be a wise move for the government to come in and start regulating more of what TV stations broadcast.
1: Not wrong about the coverage. Problem with it is that if Trump does that, then when the Democrats come back in power, they're going to use the exact same tools against Republicans and conservatives and try and squelch conservative speech and criticism. You know, imagine if the Biden administration was doing that because of criticism of Joe Biden.
0: Yeah, we would be complaining about that, David Williams. So one of the other complaints is The View. Like, really, do we? I mean, everybody knows The View is not a, quote, news program, if you want to break it down that way. And so Disney says, listen, everybody knows that, you know, The View is this is what it is. It should not be subject to federal law because they had a political client. I think they had even had J.D. Vance on lately. But they're claiming that they're not being fair and balanced. This all goes back to, of course, FCC laws going back to the 1930s. And this is, you know, about what is considered news, what is considered entertainment. This is how I look at it, David. We know what we're getting with the media. Just let the marketplace decide.
2: Yeah, I have a lot of problems with this move by President Trump. And really, it started at the FCC, the Federal Communications Commission, with Chairman Brendan Carr. And this has been on his agenda since he became chairman of the FCC. Now, let's look at the media landscape, right? Is, you know, you have President Trump call the left wing, you know, fake news. There is a lot of conservative media right now. There is a lot of media that is geared towards Republicans, conservative, you know, populists.
0: Right.
2: And so do they have to bring on Democrats? Do they have to, you know, do the same thing that Trump is calling for ABC and NBC? No, because this is what they choose to do with their programming.
0: Right.
2: This is what The View chooses to do with their programming. And listen, Mark Thiessen is absolutely correct, and we've talked about this numerous times, is that the pendulum is going to swing, and it's going to swing away from us and away from Republicans. You're going to have Democrats in power.
0: That's right.
2: And they're going to say, well, this is what the Republicans did. Why can't we do this as Democrats? We have to put an end to it and put a stop to
0: it. So, you
2: know,
0: I bring this up all the time on social media, which we're going to get into, because now there's more concerns about antitrust laws. Democrats really want to break up these social media companies. That should be a red flag not to support it. But, you know, I've always said many times on social media, we talk about trying to go after and protect young kids. I get that. I think social media should be able to make up its own marketplace for young people, and that way there are no adult sites and you can go at age verification. But the problem, that I keep saying this for years as a journalist, that the more that the government claims to regulate it for, quote, the public good, then when the Democrats get in office, they will try to regulate free speech. Again, if you want to post the message of your Sunday morning sermon on Facebook or Twitter, and then the left deems it as hate speech because of a certain area of dealing with sexual orientation, they want to go after conservatives, and that's how they'll try to regulate with social media. And this is where this kind of leads me to the next segment, because now ABC News is claiming, and other liberals are loving this, David, I'm going to play for you the clip, that again, if you want to go after and regulate them, ABC News says, well, wait a second, what about talk radio? Are they coming up next? Listen to, from the Baltimore Sun, David Zerwick. He says that he says talk radio should be regulated like social media.
7: We talked about the two parallels, social media and talk radio. Well, tweets are being marked as warning. We've put attention on it. Facebook is taking stuff down. Twitter's taking stuff down. The irony is that we have a Federal Communications Commission that's supposed to monitor, supposed to watch talk radio, and yet they can get away with all of this on talk radio, not just because we in the mainstream media don't pay enough attention to it, and it's true, we don't, but it's because the regulators don't pay attention.
0: So what they're saying right there, and by the way, David Williams, of course, from the Taxpayers Protection Alliance, I forgot to give you a proper introduction, David. I mean, there you go. That's the far left. They're like, hey, dude, I mean, they're all worried about, quote, fake news being put out. They're claiming that this is what talk radio does as well. One more clip, by the way, for you. Here was, remember, Brian Stelzer? Remember, he was on CNN. I guess he's got his own podcast.
2: Yeah.
0: He says, we've got some of the most negative and partisan comments made on talk radio. They need to be regulated
8: as
0: well.
8: News and talk radio is still really popular, even in the internet age. It can influence tens of millions of listeners and to a totally alternative universe. You never hear what's happening there unless you tune into right-wing talk radio. What you are about to hear them say is mind-boggling. This stuff is offensive, and otherworldly. You know what this is? This is negative partisanship.
0: So that's where the left is going to target. The more conservatives want to go out and try to target these groups because you don't like what they say. You're right. The left wants, Obama tried to do it, but he couldn't get it forward, you know, the fair and equal time. They wanted to regulate, and they still want to regulate talk radio.
2: Okay, the Baltimore Sun clip. What is talk radio getting away with? I mean, what a weird statement. It's an exchange of ideas. And listen, you have left-leaning talk radio.
0: That's
2: you have
0: right.
2: right-leaning talk radio. What are they getting away with? And listen, people can call in and the host can, you know, take the calls or not. You go on social media, you complain about talk radio. I don't know what's happened here. This is a free exchange of ideas. Social media really has given us a bigger voice louder voice.
0: Talk radio allows that, and
2: talk radio too. It's just I don't understand why they're in both sides now are talking about regulation.
0: You know,
2: I wish one side would really be the party of deregulation, but both sides are calling for more.
0: Let me tell you how bad the partisanship is. George Soros, when he came in with some, some other partners, they bought it. Odyssey, right? Was that what it is? Odyssey? And, with all of the talk shows and people didn't want them to be able to buy it because they didn't like his political views. I'm like, listen, I am no Soros guy. I mean, I wouldn't listen to any of his far left stuff, but George Soros has every right to buy up a boatload of radio stations and let the marketplace decide if he thinks that liberal talk radio can sell.
2: And Ed, we will win on ideas. We will not win because we have the government in our corner and the government saying that, you know, the left wing can't talk. No, we're going to win on our ideas because guess what? Our ideas are better. The free market is better. And, you know, that's been proven over and over again. You know, show me a communist country that has prospered. So, I don't know. It's really just a lot of bluster, and there are bigger issues in this country.
0: Right.
2: We have gasoline that's going up. We have affordability issues, and politicians are worried about talk radio.
0: Let me get to a couple other issues here, and also antitrust lawsuits are now becoming also a big thing. This was heavily done under the Biden administration. Market analyst on the Fox Business Network, Dan Niles, was talking about, are these lawsuits going to continue? How will it affect you, the consumer? We talk about breaking up social media. Now, are we going to break up companies like Amazon and Google because they allow smaller individuals or smaller companies to make some money, but yet, again, claims by those out there in the government that they're too big. Here's the clip.
9: Look, I mean, every company that's big, if they're successful, is nervous. Because in some sense, you could look at Apple and say, they've got 20% market share for global smartphone units. That's not a monopoly to me. Google with 90% share in search, I can see why you're going to get worked up over that. But it quite honestly, right now, it doesn't matter. Big is bad in this political climate. And so all of these companies, people are going after for antitrust, and they'll see what they can get out of it.
0: Yeah, I'd be kind of careful because if you go back, let's hit the clip right here. Here was Elizabeth Warren talking about breaking up social media. She thinks it's too big, even bigger than the government.
10: But we also have to do breaking up Facebook now, before we are facing down elections.
11: Right.
10: And that the truth deal comes along. Mm. And that is the minority party that has ideas that are not supported by the majority of Americans gets to hang on to power. Mm-hmm. That is wrong.
0: Okay, so let me break this up in this conversation. So for many of you out there that are consumers, you buy an Amazon product, you buy a Google product as well, and then in some cases you want to turn around and sell it. Amazon, despite their liberal views, I don't give a flip about their liberal views, but some people out there believe that these companies are just too big for some reason why they're too prosperous, like SpaceX. The government's got to get more involved here. And the point that I get at, that many of these companies that get thrown under the bus, even social media like Facebook, allows many companies to sell, smaller companies, to sell their products online. To forget about the free speech here for a second, we already talked about that, but to sell their products online to make some money. Amazon, which has employed people, has also helped out small business where they can employ people as well. I don't understand why the government wants to break up these companies here, David.
2: And for me, it's economies of scale. When you have a larger company, you have larger economies of scale were, to buy products, to sell products. You know, Amazon is a great example. You know, people can get things delivered same day. I mean, this is a company that started out as a bookstore, right?
26: Right.
2: Now they're selling lawnmowers and bed frames and everything in between, and you can get it delivered the same day. How does that hurt consumers? It absolutely helps consumers. Prices are low. Google, you know, how is that hurting consumers? First of all, advertising prices on Google and social media are way down. You know, antitrust used to be about the consumer welfare standard. Are the consumers benefiting or not? Consumers are benefiting from Apple products, from Amazon. And listen, are they perfect? Absolutely not. These companies are not perfect, but they are providing goods and services that people want at really cheap prices. I mean, these phones and what we can do on phones isn't insane as to 15, 20 years ago.
26: So, and by the way, when people say, well, they're a monopoly, can I tell you something? Sears was considered a monopoly. Kmart was considered a monopoly. Then came along was Walmart. And then Walmart, when they came along, they were considered a monopoly. And then guess what happened? Target, Roses, Big Lots, Family Dollars. And this is how the monopolies help create competition. Let's get on to the next big issue. Is Iran? The U.S. has been bombing them. The president claims that the ceasefire is over. Fox Business Network, Maria Bartiromo.
11: President Trump says the U.S.-Iran ceasefire is over. Both Washington and Tehran exchanging strikes after the IRGC attacked three commercial shipping vessels in the Strait of Hormuz. The U.S. responded fast with offensive strikes, hitting more than 80 targets in a wave of attacks overnight, said to be 8 times larger than the June self-defense strikes. 60 IRGC boats, air and defense systems, command and control networks all hit.
26: One more clip from Fox News where even General Jack Keane, senior strategic analyst on the Fox News network, says it looks like combat operations may kick back up again.
13: With 20 warships and 2 carrier strike groups in the region, a U.S. official says the Navy is ready to reimpose the blockade on Iranian ports as Iran harasses shipping vessels.
14: They are not going to give in to this, in my judgment, and it will likely lead to return to major combat operations.
26: So, David, here in the state of Florida, oil prices went up a little bit, but gasoline went back up like by another 15, 20 cents as well. I know the president wanted to avoid all of this. Some people are kind of like the interesting analysis. You know, I said that you noticed that when the president said he wanted to cut a deal was right around the beginning of Memorial Day, because that's when the summer season traveling started. Gasoline prices go up. And then, of course, they try to kind of, you know, simmer down right after the 4th of July and then mid-July because people are getting ready to go back to school. I got about a minute or so here. Where is this going? Are gasoline prices going to go back up?
2: They're going to continue to go back up as long as we have the conflict in Iran and in the Middle East. And gasoline prices are probably one of the most sensitive prices that people see, because you're driving down the road. When you drive down the road, you don't see the price of eggs. When you drive down the road and go past a gas station, you see it go from $3.70 to $3.80 to $4. Right. It's very sensitive, and that's why the president is sensitive about this. That's why the president makes announcements on a Friday afternoon after the markets have closed, when there's bad news about what's happening in Iran, because, you know, he's trying to, I'm not going to say manipulate the market, but he's trying to steady the market. And he can't control this. The problem is he can't control what's happening in Iran, and he likes to control everything.
26: And then yet, with the prices going back up, he certainly does not want this as we now head into closer to the midterm election. So we'll talk about this and some other things. Coming up in a few moments, does the federal government need to regulate college sports and how much money people can make through the name, image, and likeness? We'll talk about this and a few other issues coming up here in just a little bit right here on the Ed Dean Radio Show.
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2: So, don't forget, Florida Daily, some of the latest news that we have out there this week, some of the big stories. I think I was mentioning this a couple of days ago. Florida, David Williams, which I love, school choice, is now going, it's 25th year, how successful. We're now, I think, over 51, 52% of families here in the state of Florida are sending their children to a school of choice, where it's like a virtual school, charter school, Christian school, private school, whatever. So, and it's, I mean, the hundreds of thousands that have done this. And so we got a big story up there this week to talk about this success. I think this is one of the areas, as I mentioned a few days ago, this is one of the areas where I think Republicans can brag and talk about. Also, Governor DeSantis signed a budget as well with a lot of spending for the environment for tax cuts. So you can read all about this every day at floridadaily.com. That's at floridadaily.com right here on the Ed Dean Radio Show.
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0: 39 points at the closing bell. The S&P 500 up 61, and the NASDAQ up by 336 points. Ukrainian drones hit more Russian oil facilities and set two oil tankers on fire in the Sea of Azov. That came a day after President Trump pledged to grant Ukraine a license to manufacture its much-needed Patriot air defense systems right inside that country to stave off those Russian missile and drone attacks.
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2: Several policy changes could be coming to the Leon County Library System. Next week, county commissioners are expected to vote on proposals that would raise the minimum age to get a library card without a parent or guardian from 16 to 18. It will allow employees of local colleges and universities to receive free library cards even if they don't live in Leon County, and update card renewal rules. Commissioners will also consider removing the library's ban on carrying firearms to comply with Florida law. The proposals will be voted on during next week's county commission meeting. A pilot was hospitalized after a small plane crashed Wednesday morning near Tallahassee International Airport. The FAA says a Moody M-20 aircraft crashed into trees while on final approach to the airport. Tallahassee firefighters responded near Cascade Lake just before noon and found the pilot trapped inside the aircraft. No one else was on board, and firefighters also worked to contain leaking fuel. The FAA is investigating the cause of the crash. This is Rachel Linnae with your Real Talk 93.3 Local News Update, brought to you by Macklemore Systems, Tallahassee's go-to Mac store. 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
1: Here's your Paul's Termite and Pest Control Tallahassee weather report.
3: A few showers will start to flow in from the southwest, but the majority will be staying to the west of Tallahassee, with only some rain in the downtown itself. Temperatures this midday will be in the low 90s, climbing into the mid-90s by the late afternoon. Overall, the shower chances aren't very high, but they are still there, including tomorrow. More rain is to come this weekend, and so is a cool down. From the ABC 27 First to Know Weather Center, I'm meteorologist Ryan Gold.
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5: 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And, man, Roger, even in our first couple of years, Trump was tweeting us out, Florida Governor Ron DeSantis, Senator Rick Scott, and we are center-right, but we call stories the way they're supposed to be called. 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
5: Hanging out, David Williams, of course, has been filling in a lot with his co-hosting. And, of course, he does a lot of talk radio, but also a lot of TV. Especially, you know, like those morning hits, man. Way early, like on CNN and on Fox News. David Williams from the Taxpayers Protection Alliance. His group's out of D.C. They focus a lot on government regulations, government overregulations, government spending and tax policy as well. This story right here has caught my attention, and I don't want to get too deep in the weeds here, but it's one of the other big stories we are covering today. And there's, I think if you look at it, the 30,000-foot view, when you talk about young people in college, boys and girls, guys and gals, making dollars while they're in college, the old argument, I'm going to get to the clip here, is, and again, when I said we don't want to get too deep in the weeds, because actually I think it would bore a lot of people. I mean, the government wants to get involved to regulate how much the NCAA can make, or how much the NCAA can pay a college student, or what about, like, for example, you want to get a truck ad for a college, and you want to go out and sell an F-150 on the weekend, and by

0: Away brought to you by the University of Florida Gators or the FSU, by whatever Dodge dealer or Ford dealership, that individual, or let's say for a lacrosse team or women's basketball, that female can get an endorsement, get paid, or even a free truck to, you know, name, image, and likeness. And the 30,000-foot view is, hey, there's a traditional side here. Should kids just, hey, they're getting their scholarships here, David. Let them go on and then tell them they can earn the real money once they graduate. So Congress is now dealing with this because name, image, and likeness allows the marketplace, which I support in many ways on this issue, to dictate how much and how it should be done. But Congress says that they need to get involved and they need to regulate all of this. Here's the latest from Fox News' Chad Pergram.
1: Senate panel approving a bipartisan game plan to fundamentally change college sports. The bill establishes a nationwide NIL payout framework. A former Stanford tight end and current senator opposes the bill.
2: I've seen decade after decade how the NCAA has screwed athletes. And so we need to make sure there's firm athletic protections and not trust the NCAA to do it.
1: And a former Auburn football coach, now senator, christened the bill Obamacare for Sports.
3: We cannot run college sports. Congress should not decide how much money students athletes can earn.
0: Yeah, and so this is why I was giving a little bit of backdrop. I understand the macro view here, if you want to use an economic term. You know, you get a lot of traditionalists like, hey, you know, Ed, you know, these kids shouldn't be making any money until they graduate and blah, blah, blah. But I'm sitting here going, well, wait a second. The marketplace also dictates that if you're going to use the name of a very popular college individual, whether female or male, David, they want to get paid. Why does Congress need to get involved then?
4: Obamacare for college sports.
0: How do you like that?
4: Oh my gosh. That's amazing. That is amazing. And listen, Congress should absolutely not be involved in this. So I'm a traditionalist, right? But let's look at the tradition. The tradition has been money under the table. The tradition has been that these athletes are getting money. Their families were getting money. Now it's just official. Now it's just legal. And there's no problem with this. And people say, well, you know, only the big schools are going to be able to compete. Who won the championship this year, NCAA football? Not a big college, was it? I mean, it was Indiana. So I don't know if, listen, again, $40 trillion in debt we're going to be in September. And this is what Congress is worried about. Come on, folks. We need to focus on the real problems in this country.
0: Right. That's why I said there's a bigger macro, because now if you get into the weeds, people are like, okay, it's like I'm dealing with my accountant, dealing my taxes. That's how deep this thing can get. For example, how's the NCAA going to fund this? How are they going to get their cuts? If somebody wants to get a dealership type of an ad, or let's say a sports drink, and they are in college, I mean, I would want them to teach them about financial literacy, but then again, you're going to have the government get involved, and how are you going to sparse this out? And by the way, I believe this is a benefit to smaller universities, to your point, because everybody argues that, well, David, all of the top players or all of the top universities will get the top players. May I remind everybody that you can't have unlimited players on a team? You're limited, which opens up an opportunity for somebody to go to a smaller school. And we've seen that happen many times where they've come out and then, you know, they've got on top of the game, no pun intended. But for Congress to get involved, that's where I'm getting at. And now the question is how far do you go down? Again, I get the traditionalist side that you want young people to go there to learn and everything else. But no, they got to learn how to make a buck. And if they can make a buck using their name, why don't let the marketplace decide?
4: Well, and listen, getting millions of dollars, you're going to have to learn how to manage money. And I can't think of a better economics lesson than having money and trying to figure out where to invest it, what to do. And so I think there's a lesson in that. And listen, are sports changing? Absolutely. But that doesn't mean Congress needs to get involved in this. And again, a bigger fish to fry, man.
0: So let's go to our next topic. A lot of people are filing their tax returns. We brought this story up a little bit on yesterday's show about the amount of dollars, you know, the no tax on tips, overtime. Actually, there are taxed. It's just you have a higher exemption, okay? And then, of course, you know, the interest payments you can make on your car. But there's another thing, because a year ago is when the One Big Beautiful Bill passed. I like continuing the tax, because I know you did as well. We just didn't like the $5 trillion that was allowed, that the Republicans pushed higher than the Democrats to borrow from the debt ceiling debate. But there are still some good elements inside this bill. But they also push something known as the Trump accounts. And I sit back and I say, why is it, are we paying people or giving them money to have kids, number one? Didn't we used to be against that back in the welfare days? Hello. And I understand about the Rule 72 and compound interest, but yet we want to have people start up their 529s. We want to have people start up Roth IRAs, start doing and putting money away for your young child. Why does the government need to be involved into this? Here's a clip. This is on the Fox Business Network. Mike Murphy, there was a discussion on a panel, and they even admitted that this is still technically a government handout.
5: Big government programs are handouts. Here, you get this, and you keep coming back to me, and I'll keep giving to you. So you're getting nowhere. I now control you. You need me in power to keep handing you these things. I think what the Trump accounts do is they offer a glimpse for people who may have never had it of how capitalism works, of how the stock market works, of how investing and compound interest works. So
6: getting $1,000 handout.
5: You are, but that's not the end game. So like
0: they admit it. You're getting a government handout. Here's more of the clip.
5: It's giving you something to get. That's your entry Launch fee. And that's what we're all paying.
0: David, I don't care how they splice this. The bottom line is the government is getting, it's going to cost them $25 billion because they're going to do it through the Trump term. Again, I remember like in Florida, we used to have one of these things, you know, not save our homes, which is the tax cap on the 3%. But I think it was, I'm trying to remember the name of the program. It's been around for a few years where if you are a homeowner, you can get up to like $1,000 or more when you try to make your house a little bit more secure. And I'm sitting here going, you know, case of storms and the insurances and try to lower the cost. And I'm sitting here going, wait a second. Why are we giving money to consumers that should already be doing in order to do things to lower their insurance cost? Why are we paying them to do this?
4: Well, remember, Ed, it's only a handout if the other side is doing it. Now, if you're doing it, it's an investment in the future, and it's not a handout. But obviously, when you have a cost of $25 billion, this is a cost to taxpayers, and we are subsidizing, and we are paying for this. Now, what I do like is what Dell and other companies have done.
0: Yes, that part I do like.
4: They said, you know, we're going to step in, and we're going to use our own private money to do this. And again, this wasn't necessary for the government to do this. And this is one of the main reasons One Big Beautiful Bill got passed. And I think they just launched a few days ago to actually the Trump accounts just launched. And we'll see. You know, it's going to take a long time. That's the problem, to see just how effective these Trump accounts are. But again, it's a lot of money that we can't afford.
0: Yeah, by the way, for many of you out there, it's called My Safe Florida Home, and this was done under the, actually, it's still going on, where basically, you're going to fix up your home, you want to drive down your rates, these are things you should do on your own, insurance companies will tell you what to do, and yet the state of, the free state of Florida is actually going to pay you, they're going to give you money to do what you need to do. That's what I'm saying, if Biden was doing this by giving dollars for people to have babies and call it its, you know, savings for a college fund, conservatives would be irate about this. This is something the government does not need to get involved here. I like what you just said about having some of the companies come in and partner up with this. That is something that should be done that way. The government does not need to be, again, we wouldn't like it when Democrats did it. So anyway, more coming up next in just a little bit. We'll talk about this. Hey, little consumer news. What is the cheapest food store going on right now? Is it Walmart? Is it Sam's? And do we need to be in the business of labeling food products? How about that? We'll get into all this coming up next right here on the Ed Dean Radio Show.
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0: All right, at FloridaDaily.com, David Williams, we talk a lot, you know, cover a lot of politics. By the way, David Williams co-hosting with me this hour. You know, we covered a lot of consumer news as well, like some of the big stories we have out this week. The affordability car that you could get at $20,000-$25,000, no longer there. You know, the average car cost right now, you know, for brand new is at $50,000. And that because you still got to pay the higher interest rates and the affordability factor. And one of the stories we have out is where the dealerships, even here in the state of Florida, but throughout the country, so they keep a bean count of how many people, like when you sell a home, that goes on to, you know, like realtor.com. They kind of give you a market of how many homes went on the market and how many homes sold. They just keeps a number for the news media like us out there. And then they keep a count of how many people came into a car dealership. They say this year, and it's because of the economy, folks, the economy is not running, no pun intended, since we're talking about cars, on all four cylinders, all right? The economy is not that strong. I can tell you that right now. We hear from advertisers. But there's like a million fewer people visiting or getting a car that they normally get. And we're finding out because of the way affordability is an issue, and Republicans had better jump on this issue. I know that the, well, we'll go after the Democrats because their affordability issue is even worse, which I would agree with, but yet can defense do it all? Sometimes you got to play a little offense. Democrats are playing offense. They're talking about freezing rent and trying to help out more with student loans and to do something a little bit better than Obamacare, with which is what we have today. And folks, that will sell. Curious or not, or believe it or not, it will sell in an election season. But we're finding out in the car area that, David, more people are keeping their cars longer around. They don't go like you, David, buy it every 2 years, had 75,000, so you can keep the same monthly payment. But we're finding out that that's based on the economy as well, that more people are keeping their vehicles longer because they can't afford the payments for a new vehicle. So that's some of the big stuff we are covering. But we cover this in what's called consumer news. Consumer news is very popular these days, especially with all of the scams that are taking place. You know, we've talked about them, you know, not just government, like through Medicaid scams and H-1B and immigration scams. But, you know, like Amazon, and we're talking about also that, hey, you may get a call, you know, what was it from a, oh, you didn't pay your toll. Remember that? They're like, no, we don't call you. We don't need, the IRS doesn't text you. They'll send something out in an email format, or mostly not even that. They're going to send it out to you in a letter. But we cover a lot of consumer news. And when we're talking about the summer, and we go to my next story, who is, when many people are out there with the affordability issue, Walmart was like the Mac Daddy. Walmart was the king of, remember, always low prices, always. You know, Kmart, the blue light special. Consumer Reporter Jeff Rosen says that is no longer the case. As when it comes to consumer news, this is the cheapest grocery store here in the U.S. Clip number 7.
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0: Costco is the cheapest. Do you see that as well?
4: Yeah, I do, because I go to Costco. And I mean, this is, you know, consumer behavior is measured so precisely. Like you said, whether it's buying a car, a house, or groceries, every industry knows exactly what people are doing. And people are smart. People, if they're shifting to Costco, it's because of affordability. You know, you can get 5 pounds of chicken for, you know, what would, you know, be 2 pounds of chicken at, you know, somewhere else. And it's important for politicians to monitor this, because affordability, you know, President Trump mocked this the other day. I don't know if you saw or heard this, Ed. He's like, what does affordability even mean? Well, it means a lot to people.
0: Their
4: bottom line. I know. It's, again, he's trying to dismiss it because he knows this is going to be an issue in November.
0: Yeah, and it's not a hoax. It's not a word made up by Democrats. I don't care. And even if it was, it's still an issue out there. And again, I think this is something that needs to be talked about. The Democrats' affordability is just to give free, free, free. And yet we need to counter that. Don't act like they're just, you know, they're committing political suicide. Again, when you come and talk about socialism and you talk about the overtake of the economy through more government involvement, that needs to be properly explained. We've done stories at FloridaDaily.com, David. I'm going to get back to this food issue, where people want the government involved. In fact, they think that some cases the government's not involved in keeping your property insurance rates lower. And every time we've seen this here in Florida, the government gets involved, whether it's through the hardening of their homes, the Surfside regulations that happened after the Surfside collapse in South Florida, whatever. Your costs continue to go up. Now, back to the food news. Fox Business Network, Dagan McDowell. Guess which is the hot commodity when you're on the road traveling? Buc-ee's. And in fact, Buc-ee's is even nailing Walmart when it comes to prices. Here's the clip.
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18: 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Folks have been driving out of their way to go to a Costco. Costco pulling traffic away from a Sam's Club.
0: By the way, you notice when gas prices went up in April and May, it was kind of interesting because at the beginning, when you had the war in Iran, everything spiked, that you could go here in Florida, let's say that the racetrack, that's what it was called. Let's say gas was at, hypothetically, $4. Costco or Sam's had it for like $3.70. And man, those lines were just lined up. And then, of course, they're trying to compete. I want to remind everybody, which we talked about, you know, Dagan McDowell, who is one of my favorites from the Fox Business Network, talked about, you know, the gases and everything else. The retail Buc-ee's is trying to match Walmart. I want to remind everybody that when the president, and by the way, Joe Biden did this as well, and so did the whole Biden campaign, or should I say the Biden administration, when prices are up, they threaten to go after Amazon, they threaten to go after Walmart, they threaten to go after gasoline companies and mom-and-pop stores. They even, I wish the president wouldn't do it, but he did it as well. And they barely make any, it's like pennies on the dollar they make off of gasoline, David. They make all of their money of you going into buying their foods and their big gulps and their sodas and their 40s, if you get what I'm saying, for booze. That is where these retailers at the gas stations make their company, or the companies make their money. They don't make it off the gas.
4: Yeah, and look at Costco, the $1.50 hot dog, right? Oh. I mean, they haven't changed that price in years.
0: They're contributing to the diabetes. No wonder the government needs to come in and regulate them, right?
4: It brings people into Costco. And listen, I don't want to cause a controversy, but I'm a Wawa guy. I'm not a Buc-ee's. I'm not a Sheet. I'm a Wawa guy, okay? That's
0: have you ever had their subs?
4: A Wawa?
0: Yeah.
4: The hoagies? Oh, my gosh. Yes, I grew up on them in the Philadelphia. When I, living in the Philadelphia area, okay. That was mother's milk were the hoagies.
0: Right. You know, so if you had to look, we were having this discussion a Sunday after church one time. You mentioned Wawa. And there was a question of where do people go after church on a Sunday where it's affordable, they don't want to go spend a boatload of money. So we used to stereotype, because being the son of a minister. And it was Popeye's. You know, a lot of people want to go to Popeye's, KFC, because you can get the specials, Cracker Barrel. What was the other one I'm trying to think of? It's not like the Dunkin', but it's the opposite one. But also Wawa. Wawa started building these facilities where a lot of church people would eat outside because Wawa had affordable subs out there.
4: So Ed, we had this tradition. After church, we would get Dunkin' Donuts, go back to the house, and I would watch the Three Stooges with my brother. This was our thing. After
0: Wait, no
4: church.
0: Eagles game?
4: Well, and then at 1 o'clock, the Eagles.
0: Yeah. Yeah, I just lost him. I don't know what happened. But anyway, So the Eagles, because David's a big Eagles guy. No, I remember back in church, back in the day, that if you had Dunkin' Donuts for Sunday school, because you won like some memorization of a Bible verse or whatsoever, if you won that, that was the big thing for Dunkin'. I remember all that back, And by the way, if you ever noticed in church, ministers never liked it. It was the whole thing of you bringing in your coffee into church and then hearing some old lady slurp her coffee. That used to annoy the ministers like you wouldn't believe. So or you couldn't chew gum on the front row. That would just anger my dad, or. I purposely look at my watch when my dad's preaching. I'm like, because I wanted to make it to the buffet line before everybody else did, back then. That's before they all went south. Like, I don't go to Golden Corral. I don't touch that food anymore. Chow's Buffet. Are you kidding me? So, all right. David Williams, I'm glad you came on today right here on the Ed Dean Radio Show.
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1: In Washington, the U.S. says it hit some 90 sites in Iran today.
2: That includes sites at an airport as well as missile launchers. That's according to black and white footage released by the U.S. Military Central Command. Meanwhile, in Iran, they say at least one person has been killed, a firefighter who was responding to a strike at an airport in Iran. They also say that bridges apparently were targeted again for the first time in the war since the ceasefire has been put in place. U.S. President Donald Trump had threatened to begin targeting infrastructure in Iran over its continued attacks on ships trying to go through the Strait of Hormuz.
1: That's correspondent John Gambrell reporting. It appears the Jeffrey Epstein saga isn't ending anytime soon. Correspondent Laura Winters says the matter is still being investigated on Capitol Hill.
3: The House Oversight Committee will likely continue to investigate people tied to Jeffrey Epstein as the investigation approaches the one-year mark later this month. Regardless of which party ends up controlling Congress in the fall, it appears lawmakers are still under pressure to investigate those connected to the convicted sex offender who died behind bars in 2019 in a New York City jail. The panel has interviewed more than a dozen people, and so far, no new information has surfaced that has resulted in criminal charges. Laura Winters reporting.
1: A video played in a Utah court reveals that the defendant in Charlie Kirk's killing told his roommate he wishes he hadn't done it the day after Kirk was shot in the neck while speaking to a crowd at Utah Valley University. Lance Twiggs, who is also defendant Tyler Robinson's romantic partner, described the interaction with Robinson during a recorded interview. On Wall Street, the Dow up by 139 points. The S&P 500 advanced 60. More at townhall.com.
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24: Shane McClanahan getting the start for Tampa Bay tonight as the Rays continue their four-game series with the Yankees at the Trop, coming off a 6-4 victory on Tuesday. It snapped their three-game losing skid. They got a home run and two RBIs from Yandy Diaz. And Ann Seymour, he struck out 12 over 5 and a third, raising his record to 6-1. Garrett Cole getting the start for the Yankees, who have lost 9 of their last 11. The World Cup is in the quarterfinal phase of the tournament, 8 teams remaining. Thursday, France will face Morocco in Foxborough, Massachusetts. Friday afternoon in L.A., Spain and Belgium will meet at SoFi Stadium. Two matches on Saturday, Norway and England, that match in Miami. And Argentina, the defending champions, will face Switzerland at Arrowhead Stadium in Kansas City. 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I'm Tony DeZiri, Real Talk 93.3.
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25: Here he is, the headliner, the showstopper, the main event, the doctor of house calls. 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
0: So hanging out with us here for a little bit this hour, our good friend Steve Gill, who's been on with me for years, publisher of TriStar Daily, worked in the Bush White House, lawyer, on talk radio, on TV, all of it. I mean, he's on TV all the time. I got to get his agent. So anyways, he's here on our News America line. Ron Davis, also our legal commentator and co-host with us as well. So we're talking about some of this. Hey, I got to go real quick before I get a lot of issues. So every day, you know, I exercise. I've been doing this for years. You know, weights, I do about 3 miles a day, even in 90-degree, 100-degree weather. I do my walk, carry my water. So I'll call Ron or I'll call Steve or I'll call clients or whatever. It gets kind of makes the walk go by quicker. And Steve Gill, I was on the phone with Steve yesterday, and we were talking about this whole property tax situation. And, you know, the question is, Steve, and I was, you know, I tell this to Ron. Ron and myself talk about this with other guests. You know, if it does make it to the constitutional ballot, now, I don't know if you guys saw the latest news, there now going to be lawsuits to prevent it, the property tax proposal, from hitting the November ballot. So we'll see where that goes. But Steve was telling me, because I was saying, hey, are you seeing this? Because Steve travels to other states, and he covers it at his publication up in Tennessee at TriStarDaily.com. And, Steve, are you telling me they either – now, when you guys – this is how lucky at least we're in Florida. Costs are up way high. But were you telling me they're putting it on the ballot or they were trying to put a statewide property tax increase or an issue on the ballot? Explain what you were telling me this yesterday.
10: Yeah, we've actually got it on the ballot in November. It's yes on two if you vote.
0: What is it?
10: Yes, we will ban a state – property tax, state level. Now, local level will still have the opportunity, but state level property tax will be banned in our Constitution. We don't have one at this point, so it's proactive
0: right
10: to prevent anybody down the road from doing it. But it's on the ballot this November in Tennessee to do a constitutional provision to ban a state level property tax.
0: But the conversation was that there are some Democrats and other elected leaders that would propose this. That's what I was getting at, correct?
10: Yeah, they're looking for any way to put their hand deeper in our pockets. And we don't have a state income tax. Literally 25 years ago, we had a Republican governor, Democrat-controlled legislature, trying to push through a state income tax, and we generated massive protests. I mean, 10, 15,000 people circling our Capitol, honking horns that kept stopping their imposition of a state income tax. Literally 25 years ago, almost exactly today. And talk radio was heavily involved with it. We had some state senators, state legislators. Marsha Blackburn, who's running for governor right now, was a state senator at that time. She's now a U.S. senator. She was one of the leaders in the fight against that. You've seen other people move into positions in political positions that were just people circling and honking and protesting at that time. It really changed the political dynamic in Tennessee.
0: You know, it's interesting. You know, we had this whole property tax I got all giddy last year. I mean, I've told this to the audience. Remember, they were supposed to have this summer tour of Republicans, and they're going to put on a few Democrats on a 35-member panel that were part of the state House, Ron, and the state Senate, whatever. And they were going to go around the state. And I said, this would have been a great idea. Listen, all sorts of views, because everybody's got a different view on the whole property tax. Some of them, I'm like, man, and many of the audience members would reach out to me. And I always say, man, you're thinking outside of the box. I wanted to get Democrats, now just for the sake of having fun, to get them on the record. Do they support any of this? Or, as you know, they love taxes. They're dying to say, we need that, you know, the governor's cutting education, which never happens. We got to have an income tax here. I wanted to get those guys on the record. But it's interesting that, you know, we're seeing some of this. And don't get me wrong. It's not that we want to see the property tax. We want to see some cuts. But the way this one has come out is what you have said. I've looked at it. I think you make some valid points. It's not about cutting the services. It's about a tax shift.
1: Yeah.
0: On the whole thing.
1: Yeah, no. We're not going to control the governorship. We're not going to control the House forever. I mean, I mean we Republicans.
0: Right.
1: And you centralize this, right? I mean, we're all about decentralization. You centralize this, and you're just handing the Democrats turkey platter.
0: Yeah, I think, again, this should be done on a local level. Yeah. And by the way, it forces the local communities
1: to deal with this. There were so many things you could do.
0: Right.
1: To revise the local, maybe put a little bit more of handcuffs on how much more they can increase it or not, maybe enforce it, but they're just not.
0: Some of the other big stories we are covering.
10: By the way, Ron's exactly right. Tennessee is also moving to put a cap on how high local governments can raise property taxes. We just had in Nashville, the Democrat mayor, of course, if they get in power, they're always going to raise taxes and not cut any spending. They just had a massive local property tax increase. So the legislature's trying to figure out, okay, how do we cap how much you can raise it in a single year?
0: You know, Steve has been on the talk. You know, he's at his own radio show. He's absolutely one of my favorites. And Steve, I was going to ask you a question before I get some other news. You just said something about Nashville having a Democratic mayor. You know, in Florida, we kind of, you know, we import so many crazies, and they are in the state, those Democrat socialists. Is your state, it's pretty red, but as you just mentioned, you've got Democratic mayors. Are they more moderate? I'm saying in today's Democratic climate here, or the Democratic Party climate, are they far left, which is what we see, or are they kind of more moderate compared to some of the others out there?
10: The ones in Memphis and Nashville are far left.
0: Wow.
10: But we've got 95 counties, and when you look at presidential races, 93 out of 95 are going to go, you know, for Trump and going to go big. Democrats are in the super minority in Tennessee. We've got, you know, I think in the state House, state Senate, we're almost at unanimous status.
0: But
10: Memphis and Nashville...
0: Hold on. I was interrupting because I got to get some other stuff. Could a Democrat still win statewide in Tennessee?
10: No. In fact, the last, you know, significant Democrats that ran statewide were our former governor, Phil Bredesen, who was extremely wealthy, former mayor of Nashville, who was extremely wealthy. And they got dusted by 12 points each in statewide races. And now the Democrats don't even have the money to run legitimate candidates.
0: Steve, who, of course, comes down to Florida, covers the Senate publication. And Ron, I keep reminding everybody, even in Florida, I mean, looking at poll numbers, and I think if Democrats, if they remain, I'm using this in air quotes, but if they can focus or remain in the middle and say, hey, Republicans have dropped the ball on property tax insurance, Republicans have dropped the ball on property tax. It's not that the Republicans, as you point out, and I think you know this because you've been an elections lawyer as well, may stay home. It's the independents. We all keep writing off the independents that could turn around. And I think it's still possible that Democrats could win Florida, depending on the right candidate, maybe.
1: Yeah, I mean, everybody forgets 8 years ago today who was leading in the polls.
0: A far-left Democrat. Not a moderate, far-left, Andrew Gillum. Yeah,
1: so, 8 years ago.
0: One of the other top stories I want to cover today, what's going on in Iran. Gasoline prices are back up a little bit. We may get into that. Social media. What has happened? This is an under-the-radar story, but it is a story when it takes place. Is election lawsuits going into 2026? RNC chairman, Republican National Committee chairman, Joe Gruter said, he said this not too long ago, that the RNC was involved over 100 lawsuits nationwide. Here's the clip.
4: We have 134 lawsuits right now. We're litigating from coast to coast. We're bringing the hammer down anywhere we could prevent non-citizens from voting, making sure we have equal access to poll watchers, cleaning up the voting rolls. We have a case in the front of the Supreme Court right now where we're hopefully we could prevent 17 states from counting absentee ballots after Election Day.
0: Yeah, that's what he was talking about before we saw what happened. Steve, is that the main focus or going into with now it's what we're in the middle of July? If you had to, and both of you and Ron are lawyers, so I know you've covered this as well on your analysis, Steve, on the radio shows and TV shows you're on. I'm going to start with you first, Steve. If you had to sit back and tell the Republicans, hey, guys, this is an area either in Tennessee or locally here in Florida that we need to maybe bring up more awareness or even have to have a lawsuit, give me an area that we haven't talked about enough. Is it ballot harvesting, which is supposed to be illegal now? What area would you think, or what do you think we've done a good job on as well with these lawsuits? Or give me an area where we may be dropping the ball.
10: Well, you still have to clean up the voter rolls. And in 2020, we had numerous cases where you were having more people vote than were registered to vote in some of these areas. Again, where, you know, it was a 20,000 vote margin in some of these states that Trump lost. And now we're learning that, oh, you know, there were like 100,000 people that, you know, were dead, were voting, those sort of things. So you've got to be preemptive and file these lawsuits, because in 2020, before the case, the courts, again, the Democrat judges would say, oh, it's premature for you to file a lawsuit before the election. And then afterwards they say, oh, well, it's too late now. And you don't have standing because you aren't, you know, the candidate, you aren't, you know, whatever they would use to tweak and say, oh, you don't have standing to file a lawsuit. So the Republicans were trying to get in the game early now to try to prevent these Democrat judges from coming back later and saying, oh, sorry, it's the election's over, it's too late.
0: Ron, do you see it the same way? Or I know you've said, hey, listen, we've actually done very well here in Florida. There isn't maybe a whole lot that you might want to kind of tweak here a little bit.
11: Yeah, Florida's a different circumstance. I mean, I agree with Steve. You know, that's one of the big issue. The other issue, and maybe the larger issue is, you know, we have 30 million people that possibly came in during the Trump or during the Biden administration. We don't have an exact handle of where they are, who they are.
0: Or you have illegals.
11: Yeah, illegals. So I think that's the biggest area we have to be looking at, and making sure who's voting is the person that, you know, whoever they say they are.
0: Yeah.
11: You know, and ID is the best way to do it.
0: I think the motor voter law needs to be revamped on that, because you can just come on in, and that's where a lot of people are getting registered
11: That's fine, but the problem is who's giving them the driver's license?
0: I know. I'm with you. That's why I said wouldn't mind revamping it.
10: And we're making progress, like Ron said, and, you know, cleaning the voter rolls and identifying the illegals that are just, in some states, I can vouch for X to 5 people to say, oh, no, they are who they are. I can just vouch for them. But where we're having the problems are in the blue states. We're seeing progress in Tennessee and Texas and Florida. But the places where the cheating's happening are in the blue states, where they're not even wanting to identify who's on the voter
11: California
10: roll.
11: And Oregon. Yeah.
0: So one of the other big stories we're covering today, the president says, hey, I'm done with this whole memorandum of understanding. Now he may go back to it. Who knows on this one? But he's not happy with what's going on as the U.S. continues to bomb Iran.
12: President Trump says the U.S.-Iran ceasefire is over. Both Washington and Tehran exchanging strikes after the IRGC attacked 3 commercial shipping vessels in the Strait of Hormuz. The U.S. responded fast with offensive strikes, hitting more than 80 targets in a wave of attacks overnight, said to be 8 times larger than the June self-defense strikes. 60 IRGC boats, air and defense systems, command and control networks all hit.
0: Fox Business Network, Maria Bartiromo, 4-star General Jack Keane on Fox News says, look for combat operations to possibly resume.
13: With 20 warships and 2 carrier strike groups in the region, a U.S. official says the Navy is ready to reimpose the blockade on Iranian ports as Iran harasses shipping vessels.
14: They are not going to give in to this, in my judgment, and it will likely lead to return to major combat operations.
0: So let me give you a little bit of the Area 51 conspiracy. I'm even entertaining this. You know, the memorandum of understanding, the argument came out, we want to reach peace. And I would have done the same thing, Ron. You wanted prices lowered. The president said he didn't want to look like Herbert Hoover, bad recession, and we got low inventory going on, the lowest since out of the 1980s, and the gasoline prices were still rising. Now they've dropped about 80 cents in some states to about a dollar compared to where they were about a month and a half ago. He started this at Memorial Day weekend, and of course, that's the beginning of the summer driving. Things are supposedly slow down. They say July 4th. I think it kind of slows down a little bit later in July. But the conspiracy, Ron, is that you notice the timeline. when he did this was that the president, he did it right after the 4th of July week. Now, to be honest and to be fair, he is retaliating, rightfully so, on ships that were attacked mm-hmm. by the Iranian Republican Guard. Gasoline prices have jumped back up, in some cases 15, 20 cents here in the state of Florida. What do you think is going to end up happening? The president, I get it. You don't want to see higher gas prices. You don't want to see a recession, especially going into the 2026 midterms.
11: What do I see is going to happen?
0: Yeah.
11: Hey, I mean, just last night, he's already talking about, they want a deal. Hey, no, they don't want a deal. Maybe someone in Iran wants a deal, but Iran generally doesn't want a deal. You know, this is the problem. I told you this when we did the ceasefire 2-3 weeks ago. I didn't like how we got there. Okay, I want to see a bunker buster bomb every single day on that nuclear facility,
0: right?
11: To make sure, and all of them, to make sure they never have access to it, no matter what happens into this war. I would love to see us hit the targets every single day until they really want a ceasefire. Don't give them a ceasefire to negotiate. That's what they love to do. Everything about that, the Arab and the Persian culture, is you don't fight to win, you fight to negotiate.
0: All right.
11: And we've given them too much of an equal footing or seat at the table, and they don't deserve it.
0: Steve Gill, you worked in the Bush administration. I see you on TV. You religiously are always talking about foreign policy. How do you see this situation going on right now?
10: Look, I'm so seldom right, I have to brag about it when I am. 3 weeks ago, 4 weeks ago, I told you, look, this memorandum of understanding was really nothing. It's an agreement to try to find an agreement. So there wasn't anything firm. And I said, look, Trump's going to keep the gas prices low through July 4th, and then we're going to bomb the snot out of them, which is exactly what's happened. So, you have to keep it low and get the gas prices low. They're still going to stay a little bit lower. But Ron's exactly right. We know where the IRGC headquarters and barracks are. Bomb the hell out of them. Kill all those guys. The besieged police forces, the guys with guns, whether it's the IRGC or the police, are the ones that keep the people of Iran suppressed. Guns outdo voices. Guns outdo protest signs. So you have to not just hit their boats and their launchers and their storage facilities. You got to kill the people with guns. And that means the police stations and the IRGC headquarters.
0: Yeah. Hey, Steve, real quick, I know you're going to hang out with us for the hour, correct?
10: Yeah.
0: Okay. Because I got Ron. I'll go. Because I got Jason Redman. I want you guys involved. Jason is one of my favorites here out of Florida, out of Vero Beach. He's been a iHeart Radio and a CBS Sports. CBS Sports analyst. And I want to talk about in a couple of moments about this whole name, image, and likeness. Now the government wants to get involved, and this is a cluster mess. I mean, one of them called it Obamacare. It's kind of like college sports. And I think it was Sonny Tuberville who said, we don't want to, the government does not need to be getting involved about how it should dictate how the NCAA should be paying students. I mean, it's a little more of a cluster mess, but I want to give the 30,000-foot view, because when you bring this issue up, I think we lose people maybe when you get into the weeds. But when I say the 30,000-foot view, there is still this argument of traditionalism. Traditionalism is, hey, listen, the kids are getting a scholarship, learn them how to make the value of a dollar, and then when they graduate and they go into the pros, that's when they should be making the money. But I get that. But I'm also a free market guy, that if somebody's using my name, image, and likeness, and I can capitalize off it, maybe teach them some financial literacy, put some money away, give more money to the church, heaven bless them. I want them to do more. So we're going to have that debate coming up. And ABC News has said the Trump White House needs to slow down, do not regulate, do not stop us from obtaining more broadcast licenses. Now they're saying if you're going to regulate us more, talk radio should be on the list next. Steve Gill, can't wait to get to this. All coming up right here on the Ed Dean Radio Show.
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0: From the capital to the Keys, he's Florida's number one radio host. 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
1: The Ed Dean Radio Show, Ron Davis, our legal commentators, lawyers, and co-host. You guys do it all. Always get the lawyers. And then Steve Gill, who's been absolutely one of my favorites. I love having Steve Gill co-host with me all the time, especially with Ron Davis. And so we're going to talk, coming up next, we may have to get a little bit of lawyer-lease in this whole name, image, and likeness. I mean, I like the idea, and Jason Redman's going to join us here as well, one of the best sports analysts, got his own podcast. I like the idea of young people being able to make money, and I get the traditional. Jason's going to tell you, by the way, we'll talk to him. They're now doing name, image, and likeness, Ron, even for teenagers, like the Jerry Maguire movie. They're doing that. So the pros and cons, we'll talk about all of this. Also coming up later in the hour, people like Steve, I know, Steve, you do a lot of TV and talk radio with Ron, but, I mean, you've had your own show. The move by the FCC and the Trump White House has still encouraging the FCC to revoke or not to expand the broadcast licenses of ABC and other networks that the Trump White House has said very, I mean, he's called them the enemy of the state. And we know that the media is not really truly friendly to conservative causes. We get all that. I don't think that's a no-brainer. But they don't want any expansion of broadcast licenses for local stations that they may be looking at buying. Now, ABC is trying to flip the script. They're saying, okay, wait a second. And I got all these clips here that if you want to regulate us, then what about talk radio? That's next. And this is why I'm not a big fan of over-regulating or coming on with more. I understand trying to protect young kids on Facebook and social media. I get all of that. But the argument that leads to is going to be more censorship. What can religious groups say? And then if you go down the path of talk radio and trying to regulate that, you can kiss that all goodbye as well. There goes your free speech. So we'll get into all this coming up next with a lot of this and a lot of other news throughout this hour as we continue to move along right here on the Ed Dean Radio Show.
0: The Ed Dean Show will be right back after this short break.

with SRN News. I'm Keith Peters in Washington. The United States has launched new airstrikes against Iran, and Tehran responded by targeting Gulf countries. The exchange of fire threatened an interim deal intended to help end the war in the Middle East. Back and forth attacks have repeatedly

0: bills. A proposed constitutional amendment would significantly expand the state's homestead exemption, reducing property taxes for many homeowners. Supporters say the measure would provide much-needed tax relief as housing costs continue to rise, but Leon County officials warn the proposal could also reduce the revenue local governments rely on to fund services like law enforcement, fire rescue, parks, libraries, road maintenance, and storm preparedness. County leaders say if the amendment passes, local governments may have to cut services, delay projects, or find other ways to make up for the lost revenue. The proposal will appear on the November statewide ballot and must receive at least 60% voter approval to become part of the Florida Constitution. This is Rachel Anae with Real Talk 93.3 Local News Update, brought to you by Macklemore Systems, Tallahassee's go-to Mac store. 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
1: This is meteorologist Paul Frobley with your Real Talk 93.3 weather update. Slight chance of thunderstorms tonight, otherwise mainly clear skies. Lows dip down to about 76. Southwesterly winds 5 to 10 miles per hour. Sunshine mixed with clouds at times tomorrow. High temperatures reach up to 96. Lows dip down to about 75. Tomorrow night, partly cloudy skies. 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Currently, it's 79 degrees.
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3: Hey Jeff, what's up, buddy?
4: I was just thinking. They never tell you that when you grow up, one of the things that you'll miss are the games that you created with your friends in the neighborhood.
3: Oh, good days.
4: So I would have my buddy come over, and then we'd make up these games that were kind of like a hodgepodge of every game that you've ever played.
3: Kind of like the bikes we built.
4: Correct. Yes. And it's a grand experiment. And in the beginning, nobody knows how to play the game, and you argue about what the rules are going to be. And in the end, everybody knows how to play the game. By the end of that summer, you know the rules, the neighborhood know the rules, and you play that game like it's the greatest game ever played.
3: But they still try to break the rules, right?
4: Oh, if you ain't cheating, you ain't trying. But at the end, Eddie, you're never going to play it again, and you'll think about it the rest of your life.
3: And the best game you ever played was that game.
4: Never been a better one.
3: Hey, you want to have a Gordo Smash, Jeff?
4: I do. I'd like that.
5: Gordo's, bringing the flavor and flair of Cuban food to Tallahassee since 1996.
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7: All right, co-hosting with us this hour, of course, our co-host legal commentators, Steve Gill, Ron Davis, and of course, both of these guys, you know, legal, as I said, lawyers, and then of course, Gill works in the HW White House, and he's on all the talk radio and TV circuits, and Ron Davis, of course, one of our legal analysts at FloridaDaily.com. But I also wanted to bring in, hang out with us for a little bit today, one of my absolute favorites, Jason Redman, his podcast, Sidelines Radio. He's been an iHeart and a CBS sports analyst here in the state of Florida. I love this issue because it's a cluster mess here, and it's a cluster mess where everybody's got an opinion, and I like it. Here is the latest. This has to deal with name, image, and likeness. And you're going to have to get the lawyers involved here, Jason, because it is going to be a cluster mess. Who gets paid, how they get paid, female, male sports, sponsorships from a local dealership or whatever. And there's the inter-conversation where should they be paid, how much, and it was we just brought up. And then there's the 30,000-foot view that many people have, and I'm going to play the clip in a second, Jason, is traditionalism. Hey, we didn't make any money when we went to college and played sports. We made money if we got a job, but, you know, kids need to learn to make the value of a dollar and learn financial literacy, and then they should be able to make the money after college. And I'm kind of a little bit different. I'm more of a free market guy. If you can make money and they're using your name, why not get compensated? But this is where it comes down to. Well, here's the latest from Fox News' Chad Pergram. Congress now wants to regulate it on how the NCAA, or should I say the NCAA, should be paying out salaries. Here's the clip.
8: Senate panel approving a bipartisan game plan to fundamentally change college sports. The bill establishes a nationwide NIL payout framework. A former Stanford tight end and current senator opposes the bill.
9: I've seen decade after decade how

0: The NCAA has screwed athletes, and so we need to make sure there's firm athletic protections and not trust the NCAA to do it.
1: And a former Auburn football coach, now senator, christened the bill Obamacare for Sports.
2: We cannot run college sports. Congress should not decide how much money student athletes can earn.
3: Yeah, I know you're laughing. I like the term Obamacare for Sports. Jason, I know we're not going to do it. It's just maybe we'll I know we're going to continue this conversation more. This is a cluster mess, is it not?
4: It's like everything else. You know, you wait to the last minute to get involved. You let the Wild Wild West happen, and now you don't like who's shooting who and what's going down, right? So, I mean, all the rules, regulations, transfer portal, NIL, we didn't even know define what NIL was going to be. Now we let colleges pay athletes direct. How are we going to tax them? Are they employees? It's an absolute circus.
3: You don't like the NIL. You're a traditionalist, aren't you, on this issue?
4: I'm a traditionalist here. I worked my butt off to get my scholarship, and I was very happy to be at the school I went to because they paid me to be there through my books, my tuition, and they fed me. If I wanted to take a girl out, you know what? We figured it out.
3: Oh, okay. You figured out who, you know, me being Scottish, you know who paid for the date in college, right? It was the female. So anyway.
5: You didn't have any dates, did you?
3: I know I didn't have any dates. I had to make that one up. But yeah, thank you, Ron, for pointing that out. So anyway.
4: He played ping pong.
3: That's right. Yeah, I played ping pong. That's what I tried. And the girls weren't too impressed with that either. So even when I showed them the trophies. So Jason, this just isn't going. You've said this before on this radio show, that this just isn't for college students. Now, you're telling me that the name, image, and likeness, I'm a marketplace guy. If you're going to use my name, I can make a few bucks. I have no problem with it. I understand the traditional side as well. Hey, once you graduate, then you start making the dollars. But you have said on this show before that this just isn't in the college level. This is going to the high school level now.
4: And it's lower. So, matter of fact, I'm not going to call the school out, but there was a Brevard County High School that posted on Facebook that we have NIL opportunities and college opportunities for young athletes looking at transferring here. It's crazy. It's outlandish. And I got to give FHSAA a little bit of credit. They're usually behind. They're a little bit ahead of the scheme here. They have allowed NIL in, but they are managing it properly. Like, you cannot use your school's mascot. You cannot name your school. It has to be about Jason Redmond, the athlete, not the school. They're doing a good job about that, but it is out of control. I walked into a Chipotle in Palm Bay recently. I saw a coach talking to a kid and his mother talking about AAU NIL opportunities. It's insane.
3: Okay, but Jason, this is where you got to get the lawyers involved here, Jason, because now how are you going to divvy out the money? The NCAA, what about a sponsorship from a local car dealer as well? Who gets compensated for this? The left doesn't like it because they want to unionize all of this as well. As I said, what I mean, this is a cluster mess. This is literally a cluster mess. Is there any way of trying to resolve this, or is the government going to have to get involved?
4: You're going to have to somehow make them employees, and I think your lawyer buddies there can help me with that because there's no other way around it. Right now with the Cash Apps and the Zelles and everything like that, you can get paid and nobody can track it. There's a lot of ways of getting the money and you get handled out, and these kids are getting money into bank accounts that their parents are sitting on. So are you taxing the parent?
3: Yeah,
4: I don't understand that.
3: Ron, I get where Jason's coming from. It's a traditionalist. I totally get it. But, you know, I kind of come across, in the words of Charlie Crist, I've progressed on this idea because I'm a free market guy. I like the marketplace. I don't like the government trying to come in and dictate it, how things should be paid out. The left is against this because they want it all to be unionized. Oh, the NCAA is like big corporate America, and maybe so. Who knows? They may shaft over some of the college players. This has to bring you guys a lot of lawyers. This is, as I said, I keep using the word, it is a cluster mess on how you dictate how it's going to get paid.
5: Yeah, I mean, I'm a traditionalist. I mean, I was a college athlete, had a scholarship, and it's just always ingrained in me. You know, of course, I was never good enough that I was ever going to make any money on the side. So anyway, so I'm a little bit biased, you know, probably not the best example of that.
6: Right.
5: But, you know, I would have never benefited in today's world.
6: Right.
5: I'm like Jason, I was ecstatic to have my college paid for, have my room and board paid for, got to play football. I got paid to play football, a sport that I loved. So for me, exactly. there was no benefit.
3: So,
5: but the way government does not need to be involved. Okay. But the problem is you've allowed the NCAA and the colleges to do this, and they treat money like it's tissue paper. Right. There's no value to them. So it's creating a nightmare. These kids are getting so overpaid for what's going on that there's just no way to rein it in now.
3: How do you consider what's overpaid? That's marketplace.
5: Look, they're making insane amount of money. Look, you've got kids wearing their college uniforms in these independent ads, and they're symbiotic, right? So, you can't have one without the other, and how do you separate the two?
3: Yeah.
5: And it's just, and no Steve, one can get a handle
3: and,
5: on
3: and
5: it.
3: And by the way, Steve, what about the females as well? I mean, they need to be compensated. You know, lacrosse has become a big thing. College basketball for females has become a big thing. I mean, Steve, if the government's going to get involved, I mean, is it just inevitable, or how do you put regulations on this? I don't even know how you even start, Steve.
6: Well, the NCAA completely failed to do anything despite people begging and pleading for them to do something, and that's why government has stepped in. And now you've got the left, you know, demanding that female athletes get paid the same as the, you know, college quarterback. I'm sorry, the woman that's on the crew team at Florida State does not deserve to get paid the same thing as the quarterback.
3: Yeah.
6: So when they start getting involved, but they are paying in high school. We had a kid here in Nashville who was getting $40,000 a month in high school. He's now a freshman at Vandy. He's probably going to be starting quarterback at Vanderbilt, making $5 million. But he was getting $40,000 a month in high school. Mm-hmm. By the way, we had a quarterback at Tennessee a few years ago who could throw the ball 100 yards. Unfortunately, the receivers were all at about 50 yards. Overthrow Joe. So they did a deal with McDonald's, and I pulled up to one of the drive-thru windows and asked me if I wanted the Joe special. I said, yeah, are you going to throw it over my car? Are you going to hand it to me?
3: What are you driving at McDonald's for? That was your first mistake. I would have thrown it at you. But anyway, so Jason, real quick, I got about a minute here. It's already happening, right? So how are they getting paid, and how are they is it all being regulated through the NCAA?
7: No, it's going through what they call, you know, basically the NIL collaboration, the collaborator of that school, right? So Stetson has one, Gainesville has one, they all have one, and they have a general manager that's doing it. And this guy sits there, and they basically come up with what you're worth. It's a ratio based on your position, your year in school, and how much eligibility you have right. left, and all that good stuff, right? So that's how they get paid. Regulation-wise, they're just getting their checks. You go up, you get your checks from the school, you go and you do what you do. If you get it on an app, you just put it in your bank account, so, and it keeps moving, or it's getting held on the app.
3: Hey, Jason.
7: The other way is...
3: Hold up, dude, I'm on this isn't serious radio. I'm on time constraints here, okay? Jason was doing his podcast again. Hey, Jason, can you hold over through the break, or do you got to get going?
7: No, I'm good. Go ahead.
3: Yeah, because I want to talk about, you guys are going to love this story. So, they're using the property tax debate, the threats that Jason and his kids can no longer have summer leagues and blah, blah, blah. We're going to have to cut them if you cut the property taxes. I want to talk about this coming up next. It's a good one because that's how they're making the threats to go after parents, not to vote for the property tax reform. We'll talk about this with our guest co-host coming up right here on the Ed Dean.
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11: Florida man, what'd you do to yourself this time?
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12: 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And the best part, the Country Bear Jamboree.
11: Sounds like a great day so far. What happened?
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1: I wanted to hang over with this for a couple of moments. Many of you will like this story. By the way, just introduce who's co-hosting. 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Steve Gill, who's been on with me for many years, one of the absolute best on talk radio. 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Bush White House. 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And another one who just one of the best analysts anywhere. I love having Jason Redman out of Vero Beach, Florida. He, of course, has had his own very popular podcast, Sidelines Radio, and he's been an iHeart Radio and a CBS sports analyst. So for all of you out there, I want you guys to listen to this next story. So let me play for you a clip here, Jason. The property tax debate, whether you support it or not, there is going to be scare tactics. There are going to be ads, and they're already starting to do it right now. Kind of not like they're saying, hey, you're going to cut essential services if you vote for this property tax cut, fire and police. Now they're going down further. We're going to cut the parks. We're going to cut the arts. Everything's going to get cut for the kids. Here's some of the, we have a little bit of a montage, but here's one where people that are opposed to the property tax cut.
2: Children, I think it is a loss. Services like after school, like child care, summer camps, other things that really help families raise their children.
1: So what they're doing now for the audience out there, we've talked about on this radio show. Now what they're saying is that we're not talking about school districts. By the way, they're going to give all this stuff over to the school districts if they can, because the school districts can still raise your taxes, because that's not part of the property tax. It's not included with the tax cut. So summer leagues that the cities and counties put on during the summer or throughout the year, they're not sponsored by the school district. They're just done by groups. So the city has these ball fields. They provide the maintenance. They provide the lawn service. They provide the cleanup. And when you are involved in a league, you got to pay the dues. Jason and myself are having this conversation. Jason, they've already talked. They were doing a little bit of this last year, but now they're trying to pick this story up that OMG, Jason, that a private company may have to come in, that the city's no longer going to be able to oversee this, that that a private company may be coming, overtaking the ball field. Your rates are going to go up. They're now threatening that you're going to have to pay more through these leagues if the property tax cut goes through.
3: Yeah, and the larger municipalities, they haven't seen that happen. The smaller ones, like the one I live in Indian River County, we've seen that already. They've already had to cut budgets. Private entities have come in. They're managing our ball fields. They've got 10-year leases for $1 a year so they can provide the maintenance for them. So it's already happening. So them pulling on the heartstrings of families in the rural communities isn't going to work, because we've already seen that, right? So I don't know where they think they're going with it, because if they say they're going to cut the budget, how much more can you cut it, Ed?
1: Yeah, but hold on. But haven't the private companies, have they done better than the government facilities or what? I mean, the government running these facilities, the maintenance in these leagues. Who's done a better job?
3: I say it's 50-50. And
1: really?
3: The problem is, though, it's with privatization, you can't touch the field. Your tax money's paying for the field still, but you can't touch it. It's locked, underlying lock and key, because of liability concerns. So at least if it's county-funded, city-funded, that gate doesn't get locked. You can go out there and have a catch with your kid, right, versus having to pay the privatization company to go out there and do so.
1: Yeah, but what they're saying is that if you have had this property tax cut, that your cost, let's say hypothetically you paid $100 for a child, they're now claiming it's going to go up to $150, $200. But Jason, what you're saying is they've already been jacking up prices for the last several years.
3: Yeah, and even in the school system, and if you guys have kids in school, you'll know it's pay to play. So
1: yeah,
3: you're paying $65 to $80 a year. It covers all your sports. So if you play one sport or play five sports, it covers you. But then once you get to each individual sport, now you got to fundraise.
1: Right.
3: Now you got to come with more money, because busing is not included anymore. Or it's one-way busing. We'll get your kid to the game, but you got to pick them up.
1: Well, Jason, I wanted to keep you over. I'm going to get back with Ron and Steve here, but I wanted to hold you over. That's just kind of an interesting scare tactic on that one as well. Jason Redman from Sidelines Radio is podcast and one of the best sports analysts here in Florida. Thanks for coming on today, brother.
3: Always a pleasure. Thank you.
1: I appreciate it. All right, Jason Redmond here on the Ed Dean radio show. Let me bring back in Steve Gill and Rod Davis, the scare tactics. I love it. Essential services. Oh, yeah, and the maintenance for these ball fields is an essential service. Privatize it. I got no problem. Golf courses, by the way, are running much better here in the state of Florida because the cities are like, we can't afford to pay for the cost. So the private companies came in, much better. You know, it's the way it should be. Let me bring
4: and then logo up the kids. I mean, do what they're doing in college. I mean, Tennessee just moved from Nike to Adidas. Adidas is paying a fortune for the University of Tennessee uniforms.
1: Great point.
4: If you want to put Joe's Crab Shack on the Little League uniforms, they've been doing it for years anyway. Just charge for those endorsements.
1: Can I say something? I was going to go to a different topic, but if I don't get the chance, Steve Gill just brought up something here. How many football fields, Ron, or high school teams, and they'll set aside that whether or not they could be used in leagues. Okay, let's say, which, by the way, I don't see why we couldn't. If the school's on the leagues or the ball fields, why is the city building up new leagues? You know what I'm saying? We don't, you get what I'm saying? They're building separate ball fields. But Steve Gill just brought up something here, is we have these summer leagues, Joe's Crab Shack, and yet we have these sponsors. Everybody wants to advertise in a football game, like a program, mm-hmm. or they want to put their name on a billboard on the fencing. Gil just brought up something. Why don't we do more of that? Have more of the private sector come in and fund all of this.
5: You know how hard it is to try to get the private enterprises to come in?
1: Well, the government,
5: I mean, as someone who does fundraising, it's not easy just to, hey, look, I need you to come, you know, donate money. I mean, it's really, really hard. A lot of people got their hands out.
1: But, you know, Steve, we talk about this, and I wanted to bring this issue up. The school portion of the property tax is untouched. Now, if you really wanted property tax reform, you would not leave that mm-hmm. off the table. And one of the concerns is that we've heard, you know, some elected officials tell us even this off the record, that the budgets, they're going to make up their money through user fees. If this property tax goes through, they're going to make up their money. Now they're talking about moving services like this over to the school districts where they can actually raise the fees and everything else. Like I said, Steve, this whole thing of this property tax, it looks like a tax shift is what's going on. So, buddy.
4: Well, and we see that all the time. Every time they're doing we need to raise the sales tax, we need to raise the property tax, it's for the children. We're doing it for the children.
1: Right.
4: And then they cost shift. Yeah, that half-cent sales tax they sell is for the children. But then they move it. Next thing you know, it's paying for something else behind
1: the scenes.
4: That's a great point. So they always use it for the kids. They do the, you know, mm-hmm. Woe is me stuff. But then they don't devote it to actually improving the schools, helping the kids, or whatever.
5: And then after decades of that, you find out that you still have a 50-year-old HVAC system.
1: That's
5: all that money you raised was supposed to go for infrastructure improvement, and you find you have a 50-year-old
1: And you ask them what happened to the money before that was the previous.
5: Oh, we didn't have enough.
1: Yeah, we didn't have enough. By the way,
4: that was the massive scandal during COVID. We had one county here in Tennessee. They redid their football field under the guise of we need to improve the HVAC system in the school. It's like, that's outside.
1: They do that with golf courses here in Florida. Remember that money was going to Palm Beach Gardens, one of the wealthiest areas in the state. They took $2 million to help fund the $14 million golf course, but they called it COVID-related. By the way, this is something else that Steve, I mean, I was going to get to some other issues, but Steve keeps bringing up these fun things. You know, of all these taxes, you know, they're saying, hey, we're going to pay for this, but we haven't done this. Now we got to continue the property tax extension. We got to continue for another 5 to 8 years, which means you're going to end up paying more based on the amount of volume you have with your house and what it's assessed at. But something interesting here as well, have you noticed that if the district can bond the money out, they'll do that? Have you noticed that many school districts and cities can no longer bond because it's like the gas tax? They've already maxed out. We're bonding the sports stadium, or the schools have already bonded a program here, and it's taken them forever to pay it off because they can't control their budget and or their cost. Nobody ever seems to ask about. Everybody complains about counties and cities here, Ron, about how much they spend. No one ever seems to question school districts on over the amount of money.
5: They don't question government at all. They question it, but they don't get answers, and government never has to answer.
1: Yeah. The media doesn't do a
5: school
1: good job
5: of that. School board and districts are no different.
1: Yeah. That's, you know, if you wanted the DOGE, you know, Department of Government Efficiency, the school districts would be the first ones I would do. I mean, if Blaze did that, he would find his billions.
5: Yeah.
1: You know, and give a little bit more specific. So anyway.
4: Now, I don't know about Florida, but in Tennessee, we have so many duplications of this school district overlapping this school district. We have 95 counties in Tennessee. We have 125 school districts. Why do we have two school districts in some of these small counties?
1: I know. I'm with you, man. It's the biggest employer in some of the counties here in the state of Florida. Steve Gill, I got to run. I'm glad you came on today. Go check TriStarDaily.com. Absolutely one of my favorites. I love having him come on. Ron Davis is going to hang out with us for longer as well. And thank you for bringing in the coffee this afternoon, this morning, and tonight. I'm going to keep it all throughout the day. All right. Hour number three coming up next right here, the Ed Dean Radio Show.
0: 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Stay frosty, my friends. Joe Pags is coming up next from 6 to 9, right after this national news break.
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10: News this hour from Town Hall. I'm Keith Peters in Washington. Several Maine Democrats are jockeying to replace Graham Plattner as the nominee to take on Republican Senator Susan Collins in November. Correspondent Laura Winters reports.
11: A lot of uncertainty in both Democrat and Republican circles in Maine as Democrats look to replace Graham Plattner on the ticket now that he's dropped out, and Republicans are left to wonder who Susan Collins will be running against and what their new strategy will be. Collins is trying to win a sixth term in the Senate in a state that voted for Kamala Harris back in 2024. Democrats have until July 27th to declare a new candidate. Laura Winters reporting.
10: There's more fighting in the Middle East as the U.S. and Iran intensify their conflict.
12: U.S. President Donald Trump had threatened to begin targeting infrastructure in Iran over its continued attacks on ships trying to go through the Strait of Hormuz through a route around Oman to the south. Missile alert sirens went off in Bahrain, Kuwait, and Qatar this morning as Iran retaliated. There's no word on if there's any damage in those Gulf countries, but it just shows how everything is escalating, and this interim deal to try to end the war now looks increasingly at risk.
10: Correspondent John Gambrell reporting. The defendant in Charlie Kirk's killing told his roommate he wishes he hadn't done it. The day after the conservative activist was shot in the neck while speaking to a crowd at Utah Valley University, according to a recording played in court Thursday. Lance Twiggs, who is also suspect Tyler Robinson's romantic partner, described the interaction with Robinson at their apartment in an interview with law enforcement that was aired by prosecutors. On Wall Street, the Dow by 139 points, the S&P 500 advanced 60. More on these stories at townhall.com.
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15: Major League Baseball, the Tampa Bay Rays continuing their four-game series with the Yankees tonight at the Trop, coming off a 6-4 victory on Tuesday. It snapped their three-game losing skid. Yandy Diaz homered and drove in two. Ian Seymour struck out 12 over 5 and a third. He goes to 6-1. Shane McClanahan will get the start tonight for Tampa Bay. Yankees countering with Garrett Cole. The NASCAR Cup Series will be running in Atlanta Sunday at Echo Park Speedway. It's the Quaker State 400, 260 laps around the mile-and-a-half quad oval. Tyler Reddick has 5 victories on the season. One of those came in Atlanta earlier this year. Chase Elliott won the summer race at Echo Park Speedway last season. And the World Cup will continue on Thursday in the quarterfinal round. France will face Morocco in Foxborough, Massachusetts. 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I'm Tony Desiri, Real Talk 93.3.

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